0: New York City?
1: Article 2, Section 1 of the Constitution says you must be 35 years old and born in the United States to lead the executive branch. Mamdani was born in Uganda and became a naturalized citizen in 2018. In New York, I'm Lizzie Radabali.
2: TSA is bracing to screen nearly 19 million air travelers across the 4th of July holiday period. A TSA senior official says they're ready to go and handle large passenger volumes during the June 30th through July 6th period. The highest traffic is expected on July 2nd. I'm Rob Martier. Forecasters say a large mass of hot air known as a heat dome will spread extreme heat and humidity across the eastern part of the country this week. Scott Carr has details.
3: The heat is expected to linger from Texas to New York through the July 4th weekend, pushing temperatures in the Midwest into the 90s and possibly the triple digits. Record highs are expected across the region, and forecasters also warn of high humidity, pushing feels-like temperatures up to 110 degrees in places. And in addition, they caution some parts of the eastern U.S. could start seeing poor air quality next week from wildfire smoke drifting in from the western wildfires.
2: Amazon customers have a month left to file a claim in the company's $2.5 billion settlement with the Federal Trade Commission. Those who are eligible may receive up to $51. The settlement comes from a 2023 lawsuit alleging Amazon coerced consumers into rolling in Prime subscriptions and then made it hard to cancel. The window to submit a claim closes on July 27th. It's the second phase of payouts in the settlement. In the first, eligible customers received automatic payments last year. Comedy legend Mel Brooks turns 100 today. More from Jason Nathanson in Los Angeles.
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5: work,
4: to History of the World Part 1,
6: it's good to beat a king,
4: to The Producers, Young Frankenstein, Spaceballs, and so much more, Mel Brooks has been making people laugh since he started writing for Sid Caesar in the 1950s. The Oscar, Grammy, Emmy, and Tony winner has written, directed, and produced over 20 movies, and he's still going. An HBO documentary about his life came out this year, and a Spaceballs sequel is out next year.
7: And may the Schwartz be with you!
4: I'm Jason Athenson.
2: One of California's stadiums has been named the worst of the 11 U.S. venues hosting World Cup games. The honor goes to SoFi Stadium in Inglewood. According to the ticket-selling site SeatPick, they looked at factors including food and hotel prices, crime rates, weather, and more. And the worst of all the venues for mosquitoes. I'm Rob Martier.
8: Hi, everyone. Fair skies tonight. Lows will finally settle in the mid, almost upper 70s. Tomorrow for Monday, it's going to be sunny and humid. We have a heat advisory in effect through the afternoon. Highs will be in the low and mid 90s, but heat index values 105 plus. Very slow to cool Monday night with lows in the mid 70s. For Tuesday, not much of a change. Again, sunny, very hot. Highs will be mid-90s. Heat index values, again, 105 plus. From the Arkansas Now Weather Center, I'm meteorologist Laura Huckabee.
9: Thank you so much, ladies and gentlemen. This hour of CT40's Summer of Hits on the Country Top 40 with Fitz is brought to you by Muddy Matt. You got to go to Amazon right now and check out Muddy Matt. You'll be so glad you did, and so will your feet.
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9: Welcome to the best part of your weekend. You're locked into country music's longest-running countdown show. It's the Country Top 40 with Fitz. I'm your host, your guide to the biggest songs in the land, and the heat of the summer is on. And later this hour, we're going to be digging into some of country music history inside of the CT40 vault. But right now, we got a countdown to do.
11: Number 30.
9: And we'll kick it off with Blake Shelton right now with a song that'll definitely move you. It's called Let Him In Anyway.
12: Ain't it?

The latest from Blake Shelton, Let Him In Anyway. Going up 3 to number 30 this week on the Country Top 40 with Fitz. And up now is the product of what happens when you put Riley Green into a writer's room with Jesse Alexander, Eric Dillon, and Wyatt McCubbin. And number 29, it's Think As You Drunk.

0: 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It's the summer of hits on the Country Top 40 with Fitz, and I want you to ask yourself one question. If someone casually mentioned a guy named Jesus Jones, would you know who they were talking about? Well, we're going to figure it out and dissect the name. We're talking hits with John Mayer and Lainey Wilson to figure it out after this.
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9: Hi everyone, fair skies tonight. Lows will finally settle in the mid almost upper 70s. Tomorrow for Monday, it's going to be sunny and humid. We have a heat advisory in effect through the afternoon. Highs will be in the low and mid 90s, but heat index values 105 plus. Very slow to cool Monday night with lows in the mid 70s. For Tuesday, not much of a change. Again, sunny, very hot. Highs will be mid-90s. Heat index values, again, 105 plus. From the Arkansas Now Weather Center, I'm meteorologist Laura Huckabee.
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11: Hey, it's Dustin Lynch, and let's get back to the hits with my latest Easy to Love on the Country Top 40. Take it away, Fitz.
0: Thank you, Dustin Lynch. And by the way, in case you didn't know, Dustin Lynch is one heck of an airplane pilot. Man, he can fly. You find yourself at the right place at the right time. Counting them down with me on the Country Top 40 with Fitz. Already at song number 27 with Dustin Lynch

0: Justin Lynch backing up one this week with Easy to Love at number 27. And check it out right now. I love Lainey Wilson, man. She is one of us. She's my country soul sister. And she does what she does best, turning everyday life into straight-up country gold. And her brand new one, Phone, Keys, Wallet, even got John Mayer to do a double take. And he says the first time he heard it, he knew right away it was one of those songs that just sort of sticks with you and doesn't really leave.
1: At Chaplin.
2: Yep, we're at the studio.
1: And we came in there to play it for you on a cell phone.
2: Mm-hmm.
1: And the title is Phone, Keys, Wallet. But the hook is, nah, Jesus Jones, mama, my phone, keys, wallet, and you. And you said, now, who's Jesus Jones? And I said, well, technically, we don't know Jesus' last name. He could be Jones.
2: It was great. You play me the tune. I'm sitting right next to you. And I just start, like, I think I'm punching your leg.
1: You probably are.
2: I think I'm, like going, oh, my God, this is great. And I go, let's do it. That song was in my head for 2 weeks straight.
0: That's right. John Mayer says Phone, Keys, Wallet lived rent-free in his head for weeks. Turns out he wasn't alone because fans can't seem to get enough of it right now. Up now, Lainey Wilson, John Mayer, number 26.

right, let me check real quick. Phone, keys, wallet. Yeah, we're good. Lainey Wilson and John Mayer right there, creeping up three spots to number 26. And right now, we're going to pause on this next one for just a second because this is one of those songs that makes you listen a little bit closer. Graylin James is asking a question in this song, Water at a Wedding. And it's simple, but it sticks with you. Why would somebody be sitting at a wedding, right, holding water instead of a glass of wine, champagne, beverages, the wedding reception? Sometimes the smallest detail tells you the biggest story. Here he is, number 24.

Graylin James and Water at a Wedding. Up two spots, number 25 on the Country Top 40 with Fitz. Got an artist right now on the countdown who calls his hometown of Dixon, California, the promised land. Here's John Party with Boots Off, number 24.

0: No.
1: Ain't no party like a John Party Party. P-A-R-D with an I, holding strong into the week at number 24 with Boots Off. And Fitz playing all the hits with Dan and Shay right now. And they opened up to me about where this new sound really came from. And it might surprise you, a lot of it was inspired by the Beach Boys and their classic Pet Sounds era.
2: Wouldn't it be nice if we were older, then we wouldn't have to.
1: Dan Smyer says he used to lay in the bus at night just listening close, studying those vocal harmonies, and then bringing that same kind of experimental energy back to that little home setup. That was basically just a guest room turned studio. And you could hear it in the music. Here's Dan and Shay with a little inspiration from Brian Wilson and the Beach Boys. Number 23, it's called...

Say So from Dan and Shay, staying put at number 23 on the countdown. And I just got a message on TikTok from Alex in Oklahoma City, Oklahoma. He says, hey, Facebook popped up and told me that it was your birthday today, Fitz. So I wanted to say happy birthday and ask if you're doing anything big. All right, Alex, thank you for the message. If counting down country songs counts, then yeah, you know what? We're getting wild over here. That's right, man. I'm just counting backwards. Appreciate you so much as we continue this thing. Lauren Elena, Chase Matthew, they got number 22 with All My Exes. Another

0: The latest from Lauren Elena and Chase Matthew, All My Exes, with another week at number 22 on the Country Top 40 with Fitz. And you're checking out a very special summer of hits. And all the way, we're going to take another journey together through the amazing historical CT40 Vault, a curated and customized trip through the hits, country music history, handpicked by me. And I think you're going to have a great journey. Stay with me. We're going down to the vault after this.
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4: Hi, everyone. Fair skies tonight. Lows will finally settle in the mid, almost upper 70s. Tomorrow for Monday, it's going to be sunny and humid. We have a heat advisory in effect through the afternoon. Highs will be in the low and mid 90s, but heat index values 105 plus. Very slow to cool Monday night with lows in the mid 70s. For Tuesday, not much of a change. Again, sunny, very hot. Highs will be mid-90s. Heat index values, again, 105 plus. From the Arkansas Now Weather Center, I'm meteorologist Laura Huckabee.
5: Welcome back to the Summer of Hits on the Country Top 40 with Fitz. And don't forget, in minutes, we're going to be taking our weekly walk through the legendary CT40 vault. For now, though, check out Stella Lefty, song number 21 with Boston. On a train.

0: Now, I ain't one to gossip, so you ain't heard this from me, but yeah, a little rumor that Stella Lefty wrote that song for her brand new boyfriend, country artist Vincent Mason, who is also on the Country Top 40 Countdown. She's at number 21 this weekend. And as promised, it's time to put on your favorite walking shoes. Time to get those steps in. So important. Put some Crocs on, some New Balance, whatever you got to do. As my kids say, you could wear your Yeezys if you want to. And your ticket to the vault is brought to you by my friends at O'Reilly Auto Parts, your professional parts people. And all I got to do is activate this brand new eye retina scanner, which is always an interesting experience every weekend. It's bright.
1: Hello, Fitz. Please step in front of the retina eye scanner.
0: You got it. Looking right into the beam.
1: Access granted.
0: And we're in. I'm going to take you all the way back to the 70s and 80s, kids. We're going to kick things off in the year that Kevin McAllister was left all by himself in the blockbuster movie and holiday classic Home Alone.
2: Kevin!
3: Ah! Home Alone.
0: The entire country was obsessed with the Teenage Mutant Ninja Turtles, Heroes in a Half Shell, and The Simpsons.
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0: And on your country radio, relatively newcomer to the scene, Garth Brooks put in an absolute heater that we are

Garth Brooks with the 1990 release, Friends in Low Places. And I will never forget the exact place I was when I heard that song. And now we're going to have a little short walk to this next song. Follow Me This Way, Watch Your Step, just 1 year later. And we're going to stop by one of my favorite songs from the King.

charm. From the 1991 album Chill of an Early Fall, that was, of course, King George, George Strait with You Know Me Better Than That. And lastly, we are walking ahead. We're moving, we're walking, we're grooving, breaking into the 2000s and headed to 2009 to what became the very first number one hit from Miranda Lambert. I know they

0: Miranda Lambert with her very first number one country top 40 hit released back in 2009 and moving all the way to number one in 2010. And one of my top five favorite country songs of all time, The House That Built Me. And I can't believe it, my friend. Our time is up in the vault this weekend. I know it's getting hot up in here, but you know what? We're hanging next weekend right here. Same time, same place. As always, your ticket to the vault was brought to you by my friends at O'Reilly Auto Parts. 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All right, follow me right over here this way. We're about to cross over this famous threshold, and can you give me a hand? As always, just a big push. Just a nice little push. Let's get this what-a-sized door to slam shut behind us.
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2: A senior U.S. official is warning Iran against any further attacks on shipping in the Persian Gulf. UN Ambassador Mike Waltz says the U.S. will militarily take down Iran's infrastructure if Tehran tries to control the Strait of Hormuz. He made the comment on Fox News Sunday after Iran launched new attacks on Bahrain and Kuwait overnight. Waltz added that discussions between the two countries are ongoing and that President Trump will always give diplomacy a chance. A mega heat dome is set to hit the eastern half of the United States this week and last well into the July 4th weekend. Forecasters say two small heat domes will collide, making for one large heat dome that will send temperatures soaring. On Monday, cities including Minneapolis, St. Louis, Chicago, to as far south as Little Rock, Arkansas, could see the high 90s. The news gets worse. The mega heat dome could spark tropical storm development near the southern U.S. in the Atlantic and the Gulf. Former President Joe Biden has some sharp words for his successor. Here's Lisa Carton.
3: During a speech to Democrats in Maryland last night, Biden noted President Trump's White House ballroom project and putting his name on the Kennedy Center. The former president called Trump a loser for the renovation of the Lincoln Memorial reflecting pool, saying it reflects something even worse than the narcissism and incompetence at the core of this administration. The speech came on the two-year anniversary of Biden's shaky performance during a debate with Trump in 2024. Biden dropped out of the presidential race weeks following that debate.
2: One of California's stadiums has been named the worst of the 11 U.S. venues hosting World Cup games. The honor goes to SoFi Stadium in Inglewood, according to the ticket selling site SeatPick. They looked at factors including food and hotel prices, crime rates, weather, and more. The Inglewood Stadium was dinged big time for expensive beer, high hotel costs, and was the worst of all venues for mosquitoes. Gillette Stadium in Foxborough, Massachusetts, the favorite among fans. I'm Rob Martier. The shingles vaccine may provide significant protection from dementia in older adults. That's according to a study out of Brown University School of Public Health in Rhode Island. The lead author, Dr. Kaylee Hughes, found that 1 in 17 dementia cases could possibly be prevented by shingles vaccination. It's an important finding because, according to the CDC, 99% of Americans born in 1980 or earlier had chickenpox, which is caused by the varicella-zoster virus, which triggers both chickenpox and shingles. The study is published in the Annals of Internal Medicine. NBA star Dwayne Wade's son, Zaire Wade, has been arrested on suspicion of domestic violence. Jim Forbes has more.
4: Reports say the 24-year-old was taken into custody in Los Angeles last Sunday following an alleged physical altercation with an unidentified woman. The police report states that local police arrived at a home after receiving a report that a woman was screaming. Following an initial investigation, Zaire was arrested on suspicion of felony domestic violence, criminal threats, and false imprisonment. I'm Jim Forbes.
2: Supergirl may be strong, but apparently not strong enough in ticket sales to surpass the latest Pixar sequel. Scott Carr explains.
5: DC Studios' Supergirl, starring Millie Alcock, is expected to make about $40 million domestically in its first weekend.
6: You know, I'm just worried that you're not going to find your stride here if you keep going off-world all the time, Kara. I'm worried you're not going to find your people.
7: Yeah, well, that's the thing, Clark. I have no people.
5: That's not enough to beat out Toy Story 5, which is expected to make more than $72 million in its second weekend, for a total of more than $300 million domestically.
2: One person is seriously injured after the Boston Duck Tour's tow rope broke in the Charles River. A police spokesperson says another 11 people were also being treated for various injuries. The boat had a technical issue, and when the rope snapped, it suddenly jumped backwards and landed on its side. I'm Rob Martier.
7: Hi, everyone. Fair skies tonight. Lows will finally settle in the mid, almost upper 70s. Tomorrow for Monday, it's going to be sunny and humid. We have a heat advisory in effect through the afternoon. Highs will be in the low and mid 90s, but heat index values 105 plus. Very slow to cool Monday night with lows in the mid 70s. For Tuesday, not much of a change. Again, sunny, very hot. Highs will be mid-90s. Heat index values, again, 105 plus. From the Arkansas Now Weather Center, I'm meteorologist Laura Huckabee.
0: Thank you. And this hour of the Summer of Hits on the Country Top 40 with Fitz is brought to you by Muddy Mat. You got to go to Amazon and check out Muddy Mat. Your feet and the cleanliness of your house will be glad you did.

0: From the original CT40 Radio Hub, deep in the heart of Texas, and Fitz playing the hits with summer in full swing. And the grills are hot, the lakes are busy, the kids are out of school. After some wild weather across parts of the country last week, I'm so glad you're spending a little time with me this weekend. And whether you're on the road, on the porch, headed to a concert, or just hanging out with family and friends, thank you for making us part of your summer soundtrack. We're 1 week closer to the 4th of July. Country music is cranked up around the world, and right now we're making our run toward the biggest song in the nation. So grab something cold, pull up a chair, and let's do this thing.
1: Number 20.
0: And you got to love these guys right now. Before the hits and sold out shows, they were writing songs for other artists all over Music Row in Nashville. And then they bet on themselves, and the gamble paid off.

Young Hearts from Low Cash, easing back one to number 20. And you got Fitz playing the hits on the country top 40. And if you have seen ZJK, Zach John King, on stage lately, you probably noticed one thing. The guy really likes his overalls. In fact, he says he's got around 15 pairs of bibs in rotation these days and has basically made them part of his signature look. Yes, the overalls are part of his brand. There's no going back. Zach, you better button those things up tight, because he's checking in right now at number 19 with Get to Drinking.

JJK, Zach John King right there, climbing up two spots to number 19. We get to drinking. And you know, it really is amazing how many country legends from the 80s and the 90s keep saying the same thing about this next artist, that Zach Top is single-handedly bringing traditional country music roaring back into the spotlight. Taking over at number 18, here's Zach Top with South of

Zach Top right there in South of Sanity, moving up one spot to number 18. And speaking of artists who know how to put on a show, I just got to hang out a couple of weeks ago backstage at Dickies Arena in Fort Worth, Texas. Had the chance to hang out with Luke Bryan. We were catching up, swapping a couple of stories about babies. Watched him do what he does best in front of a packed house. And y'all, after all these years, Luke Bryan still knows exactly how to work a crowd. Up one spot this week to number 17. Here's Luke Bryan with Country as She Knows It.

0: country, and she knows it. From Luke Bryan, going up one to number 17 for the week.
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0: You're checking out the summer of hits on the country top 40 with Fitz. And listen, you know where I stand. Country music belongs to real people, singing real stories, real humans. But after a conversation with one of country music's biggest stars inside of the CT40 studios, he says that he's discovered the one thing AI could actually be good for. I don't know about this one. You're going to have to come on back to hear the rest of it after this.
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10: Hi, everyone. Fair skies tonight. Lows will finally settle in the mid, almost upper 70s. Tomorrow for Monday, it's going to be sunny and humid. We have a heat advisory in effect through the afternoon. Highs will be in the low and mid 90s, but heat index values 105 plus. Very slow to cool Monday night with lows in the mid 70s. For Tuesday, not much of a change. Again, sunny, very hot. Highs will be mid-90s. Heat index values, again, 105 plus. From the Arkansas Now Weather Center, I'm meteorologist Laura Huckabee.
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12: And we're back to the countdown with one of the most impactful artists of this new generation of country stars. And he has one of the most amazing mustaches I've ever seen. I think the ladies will agree. Riley Green, number 16, would change my mind.

0: Riley Green right there with Change My Mind, backing up 10 spots to number 16. And you got Fitz playing all the hits on the country top 40. I'm pretty sure nobody wants to hear AI music, you know what I mean? I mean, I'm quite sure of it. It lacks a soul. It lacks artistry. It lacks life. It lacks a pulse. But Hardy was telling me that he may have stumbled on the one way that AI could actually benefit everybody.
1: And there's certain songs that we hear on the radio, but what about the pile of art and creativity that a lot of us don't even get to hear yet? You know what I mean? Like, we're sitting on so much of it.
2: If you're a song person, it would drive you crazy to hear. I've been in Nashville for almost 17 years. Holy cow. And I have heard so many songs that are like some of my favorite songs I've ever heard, or best songs I've ever heard written, that have never seen the light of day.
1: See, that's my job. I want to get them out. Let me get them out.
2: Please start like a charity or something, man. Let's just start making AI artists and give them all those good songs. So because the AI songs suck, but maybe the AI artists will actually cut the song
1: put it out there.
2: Yeah.
0: Hardy up right now with Morgan Wallen, Eric Church, along with Tim McGraw. This is a good one. It's called MacArthur, number 15.
3: My name's John MacArthur, and I work this dirt.

0: Step one to number 15 for Hardy, Morgan Wallen, Eric Church, Tim McGraw. What a lineup right there. And the song MacArthur. Since I became host of the Country Top 40 Countdown, I developed a segment called The Good Stuff because we all need it, right? Because good feels good. And the good stuff this weekend is brought to you by my friends at Muddy Matt. Go to Amazon, type in Muddy Matt, the greatest mats for your house in the history of all mats. And that's the good stuff.
1: That's the good stuff.
0: You know, one of my favorite things about sports isn't the trophies, it's the people. And one of the best stories coming out of the World Cup right now is about a son and his mother. Cape Verde is one of the tournament's biggest underdog stories, and their goalkeeper, Vazinha, has been helping lead the charge, but after one of the biggest moments of his career, he admitted something was missing. He said, "My mom isn't here." Because of visa and travel issues, she'd never been able to make the trip. In fact, she'd never even left her home country before. Well, after the story spread, people stepped up, officials worked together, the visa issues were resolved, and his mother made the journey to the United States to watch her son play on the world's biggest stage. I mean, can you imagine that moment? A mom in the stands watching the little boy she raised live out his dream in front of the entire world. Sometimes the biggest win isn't what happens on the field. It's getting to share the moment with the people who helped you get there. And that is the good stuff.

0: I know you remember the band Perry. There you go. They released that one in 2020, Mother Like Mine. Your good stuff song of the week. And what a perfect song for an amazing mother who got to fly and watch her son play in America in the World Cup. And that's what the good stuff is all about. Brought to you by Muddy Matt. You got to go to Amazon right now. Search for Muddy Matt on Amazon. Your feet and your animal's feet will love you forever.
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0: Thank you, John, and welcome back to the Countdown, bringing you the best in the biz right here from the original CT40 studios right here in Texas. And coming up, we're going to be hearing from an amazing listener for your music with memories. That's on the way at the bottom of the hour, but first, checking in with John Morgan right now, number 14, with Kid Myself. We young.

John Morgan moving up one spot to number 14 with Kid Myself and Fitz playing all the hits. And you know, if you stay in the spotlight long enough, people are going to have opinions about you. And when you've gone from country star to global superstar like Taylor Swift.

Those opinions tend to come from every direction. Taylor says she's learned that trends come and go, praise comes and goes too. But if you keep making music and keep connecting with people, that's what lasts. And of course, if you have a major song in the brand new Toy Story 5 soundtrack, that's going to help you too. And judging by the way fans are responding to this next song, I'd say she is still making plenty of connections. And number 13 from Toy Story 5, here's Taylor Swift with I Knew It, I Knew You.

0: Toy Story 5. Yeah, you're going to hear that song in that movie this weekend. I knew it. I knew you. The latest from the leader of the Swiftie Army, Taylor Swift, on the move up four spots to number 13. And Taylor, you got a friend in me.
1: You just remember what your old past said. Boy, you got a friend in me.
0: And she's taking over with the Leap of the Week award with that nice jump, and which is all brought to you by T-Mobile. So wherever you are right now, at home, at work, in the car, listening, on your radio station app, let me grab my air horns so we can congratulate Taylor. All right, if you could help me out, let's give her a big old atta girl!
2: Atta girl.
0: Your Leap of the Week is brought to you by T-Mobile. And that'll bring us to the fast climbing collaboration from a couple of Southern gentlemen. One from Georgia, one from Texas. Luke Bryan, George Burge, marching up the countdown at number 12 with

0: Ride, Oh Ride. Yeah, name of the song is Ride, Ride, Ride from George Burge and Luke Bryan, going up one to number 12. And coming up on the countdown, your CT40 fan favorite segment, Music with Memories. 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And we're coming back with a good one after this. This portion of the Country Top 40 with Fitz is brought to you by T-Mobile. 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
9: Hi, everyone. Fair skies tonight. Lows will finally settle in the mid, almost upper 70s. Tomorrow for Monday, it's going to be sunny and humid. We have a heat advisory in effect through the afternoon. Highs will be in the low and mid 90s, but heat index values 105 plus. Very slow to cool Monday night with lows in the mid 70s. For Tuesday, not much of a change. Again, sunny, very hot. Highs will be mid-90s. Heat index values, again, 105 plus. From the Arkansas Now Weather Center, I'm meteorologist Laura Huckabee.
0: Summertime is officially here on the Summer of Hits on the Country Top 40 with Fitz. And by the way, apparently Mark Zuckerberg has been working overtime, reminding everybody that it's my birthday weekend. And I've been seeing your messages come in. I just want to say thank you. Seriously, every birthday wish, every note, every message means so much. And another trip around the sun is a gift. And I'm grateful for every single day. As we keep this countdown rolling with your Music with Memories on the way, here's Kenny Chesney with Carry On, checking in at number 11.

Randy Chesney with Carry On, stepping up three spots on the countdown to number 11. And it's time for your CT40 fan favorite segment, Music with Memories, where listeners tell me about special songs and their hearts with special memories attached to them. I appreciate you sharing so much of your life with me. Your Music with Memories is brought to you by Muddy Matt. Go to Amazon and search Muddy Matt. And let's see, I received a message from Tyler from TikTok, and Tyler says, "What's up, Fitz? I love it when you play the hits." A few summers ago, a bunch of us rented a beach house for a long weekend, and one night, we ended up at this little beach bar, and I met a girl. And we spent the next couple of days together just walking the beach, listening to music, learning about each other's lives and families, watching sunsets, and talking about everything under the sun. And I know it sounds crazy, but for a few days, I really thought that I had met the one, the love of my life. Matter of fact, I still feel that way. Then the trip ended and we went back to our normal lives, tried to stay in touch for a while and eventually lost contact. A couple years later, I saw on social media that she'd gotten married and started a family. And honestly, I was happy for her, but every time I hear the song Sand in My Boots, I am right back there on that beach. The salty air, the sound of the waves, that feeling that maybe, just maybe, I had found the one, that I had met the right person at the wrong time. And it's funny how a song can take you back to a moment you will never, ever forget. So can you play that for me, man? Tyler Jenkins, Gulf Shores, Alabama.

0: 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And what about you? Do you have a special song in your heart with a special memory attached? I would love to hear about it. 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Special shout out to my friends at Muddy Matt. Y'all, Music with Memories is brought to you by Muddy Matt. 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
2: Senator Roger Marshall says the major war is over amid new U.S. strikes against Iran. Appearing on NBC's Meet the Press, the Kansas Republican said the U.S. has shifted into what he called a mop-up operation.
3: We have to press them. If they strike us, we have to strike them back by 10.
2: His comments come as the two countries have been trading attacks. In a post on Truth Social Saturday, President Trump wrote that there may come a point when we are no longer able to be reasonable, and we will be forced to militarily complete the job that we very successfully started. Rescue efforts continue in Venezuela as officials fear the death toll will continue to rise from Wednesday's massive earthquakes. More than 1,400 people are confirmed dead, and nearly 69,000 others remain missing. Search and rescue teams from the United States and around the world are working to find victims in the collapsed buildings. The State Department says the U.S. is sending a $150 million aid package to Venezuela, with more financial help likely to follow. New York City Mayor Zoran Mamdani says Democratic Socialists can get elected anywhere across the country. Sarah Lee Kessler reports.
4: Mamdani appeared on ABC's This Week on Sunday, saying Americans from coast to coast hunger for a new kind of politics.
5: One that puts working people at the heart of it.
4: His comment comes after three Democratic Socialists he endorsed in highly contested congressional races won their primaries last week. He says the Democratic Party needs to have a new platform and a new vision.
5: That doesn't sound as if it was cooked up by consultants, but instead one that you would say in response to someone who's asking, why can't I afford my rent?
4: I'm Sarah Lee Kessler.
2: Team Canada opened the knockout stage of the World Cup with a 1-0 win over South Africa from Inglewood. The lone goal came about 2 minutes into second-half stoppage time. It's Canada's first knockout match victory in World Cup history. The round of 32 continues with three more matches on Monday. I'm Rob Martier. Former Transportation Secretary Pete Buttigieg says he was the victim of a swatting call. Lisa Carton reports.
6: On Friday, he announced that authorities were called to his home over false allegations, and what he said seemed to be an effort to target him politically. It temporarily led him to being separated from his two children. He said he feels rage and sadness over how someone involved his four-year-old twins in something like this. Buttigieg said he's exploring pressing civil or criminal charges over the incident. I'm Lisa Carton.
2: The shingles vaccine may provide significant protection from dementia in older adults. That's according to a study out of Brown University School of Public Health in Rhode Island. The lead author, Dr. Kaylee Hughes, found that 1 in 17 dementia cases could possibly be prevented by shingles vaccination. It's an important finding because, according to the CDC, 99% of Americans born in 1980 or earlier had chickenpox, which is caused by the varicella-zoster virus, which triggers both chickenpox and shingles. 1 million people in the United States develop shingles every year when that childhood virus becomes reactivated. The study is published in the Annals of Internal Medicine. One of California's stadiums has been named the worst of the U.S. venues hosting World Cup games. More from Jason Nathanson.
7: SoFi Stadium in Southern California is the lowest rated of all 11 U.S. World Cup stadiums. That according to the ticket selling site SeatPick, which looked at factors including food and hotel prices, crime rates, weather, and more. The Inglewood Stadium was dinged big time for expensive beer and high hotel costs, and the worst of all the venues for mosquitoes. Levi's Stadium in Santa Clara was fifth best on the list, with Gillette Stadium in Foxborough, Massachusetts, the favorite. I'm Jason Nathanson.
2: Stevie Nicks and Tim McGraw are set to perform at Taylor Swift and Travis Kelce's wedding. That's according to Page Six. Swift previously wore a shirt reading Stevie Nicks to Game 4 of the NBA Finals at Madison Square Garden and has previously released a song named after McGraw. I'm Rob Martier.
8: Hi, everyone. Fair skies tonight. Lows will finally settle in the mid, almost upper 70s. Tomorrow for Monday, it's going to be sunny and humid. We have a heat advisory in effect through the afternoon. Highs will be in the low and mid 90s, but heat index values 105 plus. Very slow to cool Monday night with lows in the mid 70s. For Tuesday, not much of a change. Again, sunny, very hot. Highs will be mid-90s. Heat index values, again, 105 plus. From the Arkansas Now Weather Center, I'm meteorologist Laura Huckabee.
9: 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All right, this hour of the Summer of Hits on the Country Top 40 with Fitz and our run to number one is brought to you by Muddy Matt. 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
9: From deep in the heart of Texas, you're checking out the Summer of Hits on the Country Top 40 with Fitz. And first of all, my thoughts are with everyone across the country who's been dealing with the flooding, tornadoes, and severe weather over the past week. We hope you're safe. And maybe for the next few minutes, these songs can help bring a little comfort and a little escape for you. Right now, though, we are headed into some of the most valuable real estate in the game today. It's summertime. The countdown is heating up. The grills are fired up. The lakes are packed. And we've got just 10 songs left standing in the race for the biggest song in the world. So buckle up, y'all. It's top 10 time.
11: Hey, yo, Fitz. This is Jimmy Hicks from Bridgewater, New Jersey. Yeah, we love our country out in Jersey, especially when it's my boy Bailey Zimmerman. I love that song, Chevy Silverado, so let's hear it on the Country Top 40. Back to you, man. Fired up.
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9: Thank you so much, Jimmy from Bridgewater, New Jersey. What's going on, Jersey, over there? Thanks for listening to the Country Top 40 Countdown. You might have heard Bailey Zimmerman got in a little bit of trouble regarding an incident in a hotel room, but it's not stopping where he lands on the countdown. Bailey Zimmerman, he's got number 10.
13: Why?

Bailey Zimmerman climbing up one spot to number 10 with Chevy Silverado. And my name is Mr. Fitz. Let's jump into my DMs. And this one comes from Amanda in Boise, Idaho. Just got it a couple of minutes ago. Hey, Fitz, happy birthday. Since you're 6'7", I think you should spend your birthday standing outside a convenience store holding a sign that says free shade. My question is, what is one thing you've always wanted to do on your birthday but never have? You know what? Thank you so much, Amanda in Boise, Idaho. I've always wanted to, like, travel somewhere out of the country. I've been making babies pretty much my entire life, and I have so many children. It's hard to travel, like, you know, to other countries. So maybe in a few years I'll get to doing that. But thank you again, and to everyone for the birthday wishes. I'm sure that Mark Zuckerberg reminded all of you on Facebook this morning. Let's keep this thing moving. Number 9, Kane Brown.

Jane Brown, A Woman, going up one spot this week to number 9. And Fitz playing all the hits on the country top 40. You know, every generation gets the artist who comes along and makes country music feel bigger than ever before. And for this generation, Luke Combs is definitely in that conversation. The guy didn't just arrive in country music. He took over. From sold-out stadiums to record-breaking radio success, Luke keeps proving that great songs and a great voice never go out of style. And everything he's put out has gone to number 1. Yes, he's batting 1,000. And he's not done yet. Checking in this week, number 8, Luke Combs with a beat.

0: The force is with you, Luke. Inside the top 10 on the country top 40 with Fitz. Luke Combs with Be By You, stepping up one to number 8. Country top 40. Coming up on the country top 40 with Fitz, we are inside the top 10, continuing our run to number 1. And a famous person once said that surround yourself with people who are smarter than you. Well, coming up, Megan Maroney shares why that's become one of her guiding principles and how it's helped fuel her success both on and off the stage. More with Megan coming up. Country music's official countdown.
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We're back to the summer of hits on the Country Top 40 with Fitz, and there's just something different about artists who build their careers one show at a time. Corey Kent and Co. Wetzel earned every fan the old-fashioned way by winning over crowds night after night across the country, across honky-tonks and dance halls in the state of Texas. And here they are now on the CT40 stage at number 7. Here's Rocky Mountain Low.

0: Corey Kent and Co. Wetzel climbing up one spot to number 7 with Rocky Mountain Low. And you know, if you're trying to make it in any business, it never hurts to learn from somebody who's already done it. And when it comes to country music, Megan Maroney has gone from newcomer to superstar in a hurry, literally overnight. So I figured I'd ask her a simple question. What is the best advice she has for young singers and songwriters chasing the dream?
1: I think that, number one, building a good team is crucial, because I know that I can't do anything that I do without the support of them and the jobs that they take over for me. So I think number one is a team. Number two, you know, I would tell a new artist to figure out what you want to say and write songs by yourself. Write songs with people who don't try to tell you what to write, but just support your ideas, because that kind of gives you a unique perspective that will set yourself apart from other artists. And then let me think. I guess social media. Yeah, social media is a huge one. It feels like a totally separate job, and it's very easy to complain about. But I do think that social media is also a huge way that I connect with my fans, and it's important in this day and age. I think there's no way around it. I don't think anyone could say that it's not important.
0: If there's one thing Megan Maroney has proven, it's that staying true to herself has been a pretty good formula. With Beautiful Things, here's Megan, number 6.

0: Megan Maroney backing up one to number six with Beautiful Things. The summer of hits on the Country Top 40 is brought to you by my friends at Muddy Matt. You got to go to Amazon. Check out Muddy Matt right now.
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0: There you go. What's up, Ella? And I promise you, I am an Ella fella. Yeah, she's absolutely taken over the country music world. Her name is Ella Langley, and she's the co-owner of this weekend's number five song, along with Morgan Wallen. Here's I Can't Love You Anymore.

I Can't Love You Anymore from Ella Langley and Morgan Wallen at number 5. And you know, one of the rarest things in country music is when the same artist shows up back to back in the countdown. It doesn't happen very often. In fact, it's kind of like what I call a country music eclipse, when everything just lines up just right. And that's exactly what's happening right now. Very rare. Morgan Wallen pulling double duty this week, something I call a CT40 double shot. So lift it up and sip it on in. It's Morgan again, number 4 with Don't We.

Morgan Wallen wrote that one with Rocky Block, John Byron, Ashley Gorley, Blake Pendergrass, and Charlie Handsome. It's called Don't We, extending the stay at number 4 for another week on the Country Top 40 with Fitz. Getting so close to the number 1 song in the world on the Country Top 40 with Fitz. And there aren't many artists in country music who have spent more time at the top than Jason Aldean. For nearly 2 decades, he's been cranking out hit after hit after hit. And this week, he's back in the hunt once again. At number 3, here's Jason Aldean from Macon, Georgia, with Don't Tell On Me.

Jason Aldean holding strong at number three with Don't Tell on Me. And let's check in with the DMs right now, man. The DMs are going crazy this weekend on social media. This one comes from Alicia in Flagstaff, Arizona. She says, "Hey, Fitz, I love that brand new Josh Ross song, Hate How You Look. Has anybody ever told you that they hated how you looked or maybe made fun of something you were wearing?" Alicia, thank you so much. Absolutely. I was doing a broadcast one time, and I was wearing a pair of bright yellow Crocs with some shorts, and I thought they looked great. I love my bright yellow Crocs. They were comfortable. They were stylish, and a listener walked up, looked down at my feet, and said, "Fitz, I hate how those look." And I said, "Well, guess what? They ain't your feet. These are my feet." But I've really never recovered. And speaking of hate how you look, Josh Ross has got number two.

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1: That's Canada's own Josh Ross spending another week at number two with Hate How You Look. We've come a long way together this weekend on the Country Top 40 with Fitz, from number 40 all the way to the doorstep of number one. And now we're standing the most valuable real estate in the game. Only one song gets to leave here as the champion. So who is taking home the crown this weekend? We're about to find out. Your brand new number one is coming up on the Country Top 40 with Fitz.
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8: Hi, everyone. Fair skies tonight. Lows will finally settle in the mid, almost upper 70s. Tomorrow for Monday, it's going to be sunny and humid. We have a heat advisory in effect through the afternoon. Highs will be in the low and mid 90s, but heat index values 105+. Very slow to cool Monday night with lows in the mid 70s. For Tuesday, not much of a change. Again, sunny, very hot. Highs will be mid-90s. Heat index values, again, 105+. From the Arkansas Now Weather Center, I'm meteorologist Laura Huckabee.
9: Country Top 40. All right, welcome back to the Summer of Hits on the Country Top 40 with Fitz. Just one step away from the biggest moment in country music. Before I reveal that brand new number one, listen, I got a final stop to make. Think of it as the warm-up lap before the victory lap, right? The last little bit of business before I crown the king or queen of the countdown. And your warm-up to number one is brought to you by my friends at Muddy Matt. You got to go to Amazon and check out Muddy Matt right now. Your house will love you for it. And I want to take a moment to celebrate the season that we're living in. It's the final weekend of June. Summer is officially here. The lakes are packed. The grills are fired up. And families all across North America are making memories they'll never forget. That's why this week's warm-up to number one feels so perfect. You see, a couple of years ago, Luke Combs released a song about appreciating the moments that make life special before they become memories. The road trips, the late nights, the people you're sharing them with, you know? That's the heartbeat of this song. Former number one hit on the Country Top 40. Here's Luke Combs. In days like these, your warm-up to number one. Days like-

Holmes and Days Like These, this week's warm-up to number one. And he released that thing in 2025. The song quickly became another number one on the country top 40 for Luke. And a reminder to slow down and just appreciate the moments that matter most. And that warm-up to number one was brought to you by Muddy Matt. You got to search for Muddy Matt on Amazon right now. The greatest mats. They're so soft. Your feet will love them. Your animals' feet will love them. They keep everything clean. Again, go to Amazon. Search Muddy Matt right now. And this is it. I mean, we're here. I'm getting anxious. The moment we've all been waiting for. The number one song in country music. And sometimes the most powerful songs aren't about falling in love or heartbreak. Sometimes they're about the thoughts that we don't always say out loud. Ella Langley says, "Be Her" came from a very real place, just sort of looking at someone and wishing you had some of the qualities they seem to carry so effortlessly. Turns out a whole lot of country fans can relate. For the second week in a row, that's right, coming from an Ella fella, the Ellabration continues. Here's Ella Langley with Be Her, number one in country music.

0: That's what you call back-to-back. For the second week in a row, your number one song of the Country Top 40 with Fitz, Be Her from Ella Langley. And Ella, you know I'm an Ella fella. You got me, girl. I'm an Ella fella. And I hope the party continues for you and your songwriters, Jordan Schmidt, Hardy, and Smith and Quist. Let the party continue. Many, many more. Country Top 40. And that is how we count them down from number 40 to number one. That is this week's presentation of the 40 biggest hits in country music. Compiled and ranked each week by MediaBase 24/7. And a big shout out to the CT40 staff and crew, including Cody Culberson, the notorious DEP, Deborah Evans Price, Nick Allen, Drew Brownfield, and Scott Mahalik. The Country Top 40 comes to you each week from the good folks at North Star Audio, and we do it all from the original CT40 studios deep in the heart of Texas. And I am Fitz everywhere on social media, Facebook, Instagram, TikTok. Just search for three words, Fitz on everything with a Z, Fitz on everything. Or you can find us on our Facebook page, Country Top 40 with Fitz. I can't wait to see you next weekend. We're going to see if Ella Langley can triple down, make it a three-peat. What do you think? Have a great week ahead. Be safe out there in the summertime, y'all. Stay cool. Remember to think big, because you're thinking anyway. And who's better than you?
1: Nobody!
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3: A senior U.S. diplomat is warning Iran against any further attacks on shipping in the Persian Gulf. UN Ambassador Mike Waltz says the U.S. will militarily take down Iran's infrastructure if Tehran tries to control the Strait of Hormuz. He made the comment on Fox News Sunday.
4: The Iranian regime thinks for a second that President Trump is going to stand by while Iran continues to attack international shipping without a response, or our bases without a response. They're sadly mistaken.
3: Iran launched new attacks on Bahrain and Kuwait overnight. A mega heat dome is set to hit the eastern half of the United States this week and last well into the July 4th weekend. Forecasters say two small heat domes will collide, making for one large heat dome that will send temperatures soaring. On Monday, cities including Minneapolis, St. Louis, Chicago, to as far south as Little Rock, Arkansas, could see the high 90s. The dome will expand and intensify by midweek, sending some cities into triple digits. And the news gets worse. The mega heat dome could spark tropical storm development near the southern U.S. in the Atlantic and the Gulf. There will be 14 measures on the November ballot, and California lawmakers say there's one that is worse than others.
5: State Senator Tony Strickland from Huntington Beach says the most detrimental ballot measure is the billionaire's tax, simply because of the way it's written.
6: They can cut out the billionaire and lower to millionaires. Not only will billionaires leave the state of California, but they won't invest in California.
5: Strickland says the billionaire's tax is a way to get around taxpayer protections. The senator also says that the only measure he'll be voting yes for out of the 14 will be the California Voter ID Act. I'm Jason Campadonia.
3: Team Canada opened the knockout stage of the World Cup with a 1-0 win over South Africa from Inglewood. It's Canada's first knockout match victory in World Cup history. The round of 32 continues with three more matches on Monday. I'm Rob Martier. 14 Saudi nationals are dead after the crash of a helicopter operated by state-run oil giant Aramco. Lisa Carton with details.
7: The crash happened Sunday in Ras Tanura, west of the Strait of Hormuz. A spokesman for the Ministry of Energy says the company started crude oil loadings Friday after a four-month pause. The cause of the deadly crash is under investigation. I'm Lisa Carton.
3: House Speaker Mike Johnson says he's sending the bipartisan housing bill to President Trump on Monday. Johnson made the comment during an appearance on Fox Sunday Morning Futures after Trump canceled a planned signing of the bill last week. The legislation, meant to cut away some of the red tape and make it easier to build homes, sailed through the House and Senate and was set to be signed by Trump last week before the ceremony was canceled. In a post on Truth Social, Trump said he wouldn't sign the bill until the Save America Act is passed. The voting bill would require ID in order to vote. Supergirl may be strong, but apparently not strong enough in ticket sales to surpass the latest Pixar sequel. Scott Carr explains.
1: DC Studios' Supergirl, starring Millie Alcock, is expected to make about $40 million domestically in its first weekend.
8: You know, I'm just worried that you're not going to find your stride here if you keep going off-world all the time, Kara. I'm worried you're not going to find your people.
9: Yeah, well, that's the thing, Clark. I have no people.
1: That's not enough to beat out Toy Story 5, which is expected to make more than $72 million in its second weekend, for a total of more than $300 million domestically. I'm Scott Carr.
3: President Trump is criticizing a new book about his second term as mostly made up. In a weekend post on Truth Social, Trump called it fake news and largely fiction. The soon-to-be-released book is titled Regime Change, Inside the Imperial Presidency of Donald Trump. In his post, the president also referred to one of the New York Times reporters involved in the project, a third-rate writer and intellect. I'm Rob Martier.
10: Hi, everyone. Fair skies tonight. Lows will finally settle in the mid, almost upper 70s. Tomorrow for Monday, it's going to be sunny and humid. We have a heat advisory in effect through the afternoon. Highs will be in the low and mid 90s, but heat index values 105 plus. Very slow to cool Monday night with lows in the mid 70s. For Tuesday, not much of a change. Again, sunny, very hot. Highs will be mid-90s. Heat index values, again, 105 plus. From the Arkansas Now Weather Center, I'm meteorologist Laura Huckabee.

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1: Hi, everyone. Fair skies tonight. Lows will finally settle in the mid, almost upper 70s. Tomorrow for Monday, it's going to be sunny and humid. We have a heat advisory in effect through the afternoon. Highs will be in the low and mid 90s, but heat index values 105 plus. Very slow to cool Monday night with lows in the mid 70s. For Tuesday, not much of a change. Again, sunny, very hot. Highs will be mid-90s. Heat index values, again, 105 plus. From the Arkansas Now Weather Center, I'm meteorologist Laura Huckabee.

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1: Hi everyone, fair skies tonight. Lows will finally settle in the mid almost upper 70s. Tomorrow for Monday, it's going to be sunny and humid. We have a heat advisory in effect through the afternoon. Highs will be in the low and mid 90s, but heat index values 105 plus. Very slow to cool Monday night with lows in the mid 70s. For Tuesday, not much of a change. Again, sunny, very hot. Highs will be mid-90s. Heat index values, again, 105+. From the Arkansas Now Weather Center, I'm meteorologist Laura Huckabee.

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1: A senior U.S. diplomat is warning Iran against any further attacks on shipping in the Persian Gulf. UN Ambassador Mike Waltz says the U.S. will militarily take down Iran's infrastructure if Tehran tries to control the Strait of Hormuz. He made the comment on Fox News Sunday.
2: The Iranian regime thinks for a second that President Trump is going to stand by while Iran continues to attack international shipping without a response, or our bases without a response. They're sadly mistaken.
1: Iran launched new attacks on Bahrain and Kuwait overnight. A mega heat dome is set to hit the eastern half of the United States this week and last well into the July 4th weekend. Forecasters say two small heat domes will collide, making for one large heat dome that will send temperatures soaring. On Monday, cities including Minneapolis, St. Louis, Chicago, to as far south as Little Rock, Arkansas, could see the high 90s. The dome will expand and intensify by midweek, sending some cities into triple digits. And the news gets worse. The mega heat dome could spark tropical storm development near the southern U.S. in the Atlantic and the Gulf. There will be 14 measures on the November ballot, and California lawmakers say there's one that is worse than others.
3: State Senator Tony Strickland from Huntington Beach says the most detrimental ballot measure is the billionaire's tax simply because of the way it's written.
4: They can cut out the billionaire and lower to millionaires. Not only will billionaires leave the state of California, but they won't invest in California.
3: Strickland says the billionaire's tax is a way to get around taxpayer protections. The senator also says that the only measure he'll be voting yes for out of the 14 will be the California Voter ID Act. I'm Jason Campadonia.
1: Team Canada opened the knockout stage of the World Cup with a 1-0 win over South Africa from Inglewood. It's Canada's first knockout match victory in World Cup history. The round of 32 continues with three more matches on Monday. I'm Rob Martier. Forecasters say a large mass of hot air known as a heat dome will spread extreme heat and humidity across the eastern part of the country this week. Scott Carr has details.
5: The heat is expected to linger from Texas to New York through the July 4th weekend, pushing temperatures in the Midwest into the 90s and possibly the triple digits. Record highs are expected across the region, and forecasters also warn of high humidity, pushing fields-like temperatures up to 110 degrees in places. And in addition, they caution some parts of the eastern U.S. could start seeing poor air quality next week from wildfire smoke drifting in from the western wildfires.
1: Amazon customers have a month left to file a claim in the company's $2.5 billion settlement with the Federal Trade Commission. Those who are eligible may receive up to $51. The settlement comes from a 2023 lawsuit alleging Amazon coerced consumers into rolling in Prime subscriptions and then made it hard to cancel. The window to submit a claim closes on July 27th. It's the second phase of payouts in the settlement. In the first, eligible customers received automatic payments last year. Comedy legend Mel Brooks turns 100 today. More from Jason Nathanson in Los Angeles.
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6: to History of the World Part 1,
8: it's good to beat a king,
6: to the producers, Young Frankenstein, Spaceballs, and so much more, Mel Brooks has been making people laugh since he started writing for Sid Caesar in the 1950s. The Oscar, Grammy, Emmy, and Tony winner has written, directed, and produced over 20 movies, and he's still going. An HBO documentary about his life came out this year, and a Spaceballs sequel is out next year.
9: And may the Schwartz be with you.
6: I'm Jason Athenson.
1: One of California's stadiums has been named the worst of the 11 U.S. venues hosting World Cup games. The honor goes to SoFi Stadium in Inglewood. According to the ticket-selling site SeatPick, they looked at factors including food and hotel prices, crime rates, weather, and more. And the worst of all the venues for mosquitoes. I'm Rob Martier.
10: Hi, everyone. Fair skies tonight. Lows will finally settle in the mid, almost upper 70s. Tomorrow for Monday, it's going to be sunny and humid. We have a heat advisory in effect through the afternoon. Highs will be in the low and mid 90s, but heat index values 105 plus. Very slow to cool Monday night with lows in the mid 70s. For Tuesday, not much of a change. Again, sunny, very hot. Highs will be mid-90s. Heat index values, again, 105 plus. From the Arkansas Now Weather Center, I'm meteorologist Laura Huckabee.

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1: Hi, everyone. Fair skies tonight. Lows will finally settle in the mid, almost upper 70s. Tomorrow for Monday, it's going to be sunny and humid. We have a heat advisory in effect through the afternoon. Highs will be in the low and mid 90s, but heat index values 105 plus. Very slow to cool Monday night with lows in the mid 70s. For Tuesday, not much of a change. Again, sunny, very hot. Highs will be mid-90s. Heat index values, again, 105+. From the Arkansas Now Weather Center, I'm meteorologist Laura Huckabee.

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1: Hi, everyone. Fair skies tonight. Lows will finally settle in the mid, almost upper 70s. Tomorrow for Monday, it's going to be sunny and humid. We have a heat advisory in effect through the afternoon. Highs will be in the low and mid 90s, but heat index values 105 plus. Very slow to cool Monday night with lows in the mid 70s. For Tuesday, not much of a change. Again, sunny, very hot. Highs will be mid-90s. Heat index values, again, 105 plus. From the Arkansas Now Weather Center, I'm meteorologist Laura Huckabee.

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I hate summer, winter, fall, and spring.

0: 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I said, babe, I'm coming home. We're gonna work this out. I paid for his drinks and I told him thanks. Thanks for everything.
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2: Tensions continue to flare as the U.S. and Iran exchange strikes in the Persian Gulf. Iran launched attacks on Bahrain and Kuwait following U.S. strikes and a further test of the fragile ceasefire agreement signed by both countries. The attacks come after U.S. forces carried out a second wave of strikes against Iran in response to Iranian drones targeting ships in the Strait of Hormuz. U.N. Ambassador Mike Waltz said the U.S. will militarily take down Iran's infrastructure if Tehran tries to control access to that key waterway.
3: The Iranian regime thinks for a second that President Trump is going to stand by while Iran continues to attack international shipping without a response, or our bases without a response. They're sadly mistaken.
2: He made the comment on Fox News Sunday. House Speaker Mike Johnson says he's sending the bipartisan housing bill to President Trump on Monday. He made the comment during an appearance on Fox Sunday Morning Futures after Trump canceled a planned signing of the bill last week.
4: Passed by both chambers. I'm sending it to him on Monday, and it will become law. And I certainly want him to take the biggest, boldest marker that he has and do that big Trump signature proudly on that legislation.
2: It's meant to cut away some of the red tape and make it easier to build homes. In a post on Truth Social, Trump said he wouldn't sign the bill until the Save America Act is passed. The voting bill would require ID in order to vote. A mega heat dome is set to hit the eastern half of the U.S. this week and last well into the July 4th weekend. On Monday, cities including Minneapolis, St. Louis, Chicago, to as far south as Little Rock, Arkansas, could see highs in the 90s. The dome will intensify by midweek, and cities including Philadelphia, New York, Washington, D.C., and more could hit the triple digits. Amazon customers have a month left to file a claim in the company's $2.5 billion settlement with the Federal Trade Commission. Those eligible could receive up to $51. The settlement comes from a 2023 lawsuit alleging Amazon coerced consumers into enrolling in Prime subscriptions, then made it hard for them to cancel. The window to submit a claim closes on July 27th. I'm Tammy Trujillo. New York City Mayor Zohran Mamdani says Democratic Socialists can get elected anywhere across the country. Sarah Lee Kessler reports.
5: Mamdani appeared on ABC's This Week on Sunday saying Americans from coast to coast hunger for a new kind of politics.
6: One that puts working people at the heart of it.
5: His comment comes after three Democratic Socialists he endorsed in highly contested congressional races won their primaries last week. He says the Democratic Party needs to have a new vision.
6: That doesn't sound as if it was cooked up by consultants, but instead one that you would say in response to someone who's asking, why can't I afford my rent?
5: I'm Sarah Lee Kessler.
2: Uber is rolling out stricter background checks and restrictions for drivers. The company said the new policies for rideshare drivers and couriers for its delivery service take effect Monday. Among the changes, Uber is expanding the list of criminal offenses that permanently disqualify someone from being a driver in the U.S. The company will no longer hire people as drivers who have prior convictions for violent felonies, sexual crimes, stalking, or strangulations. Uber said it had prevented over 3 million people from joining or remaining on the platform since 2017. One of California's stadiums has been named the worst of the U.S. venues hosting World Cup games. More from Jason Nathanson.
7: SoFi Stadium in Southern California is the lowest rated of all 11 U.S. World Cup stadiums. That according to the ticket selling site SeatPick, which looked at factors including food and hotel prices, crime rates, weather, and more. The Inglewood Stadium was dinged big time for expensive beer and high hotel costs, and the worst of all the venues for mosquitoes. Levi's Stadium in Santa Clara was fifth best on the list, with Gillette Stadium in Foxborough, Massachusetts, the favorite. I'm Jason Nathanson.
2: Shane Van Gisbergen claimed the first race of the NASCAR Cup Series in-season challenge with a victory at Sonoma Raceway. The driver of the number 97 car held off Chase Briscoe to take home the checkered flag in the Toyota Save Mart 350. Ty Gibbs, Kyle Larson, and Christopher Bell rounded out the top five finishers. I'm Tammy Trujillo.
8: Hi, everyone. Fair skies tonight. Lows will finally settle in the mid, almost upper 70s. Tomorrow for Monday, it's going to be sunny and humid. We have a heat advisory in effect through the afternoon. Highs will be in the low and mid 90s, but heat index values 105 plus. Very slow to cool Monday night with lows in the mid 70s. For Tuesday, not much of a change. Again, sunny, very hot. Highs will be mid-90s. Heat index values, again, 105+. From the Arkansas Now Weather Center, I'm meteorologist Laura Huckabee.

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1: Hi everyone, fair skies tonight. Lows will finally settle in the mid almost upper 70s. Tomorrow for Monday, it's going to be sunny and humid. We have a heat advisory in effect through the afternoon. Highs will be in the low and mid 90s, but heat index values 105 plus. Very slow to cool Monday night with lows in the mid 70s. For Tuesday, not much of a change. Again, sunny, very hot. Highs will be mid-90s. Heat index values, again, 105 plus. From the Arkansas Now Weather Center, I'm meteorologist Laura Huckabee.

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1: Hi, everyone. Fair skies tonight. Lows will finally settle in the mid, almost upper 70s. Tomorrow for Monday, it's going to be sunny and humid. We have a heat advisory in effect through the afternoon. Highs will be in the low and mid 90s, but heat index values 105 plus. Very slow to cool Monday night with lows in the mid 70s. For Tuesday, not much of a change. Again, sunny, very hot. Highs will be mid-90s. Heat index values, again, 105 plus. From the Arkansas Now Weather Center, I'm meteorologist Laura Huckabee.

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1: Tensions continue to flare as the U.S. and Iran exchange strikes in the Persian Gulf. Iran launched attacks on Bahrain and Kuwait following U.S. strikes and a further test of the fragile ceasefire agreement signed by both countries. The attacks come after U.S. forces carried out a second wave of strikes against Iran in response to Iranian drones targeting ships in the Strait of Hormuz. U.N. Ambassador Mike Waltz said the U.S. will militarily take down Iran's infrastructure if Tehran tries to control access to that key waterway.
2: The Iranian regime thinks for a second that President Trump is going to stand by while Iran continues to attack international shipping without a response, or our bases without a response. They're sadly mistaken.
1: He made the comment on Fox News Sunday. House Speaker Mike Johnson says he's sending the bipartisan housing bill to President Trump on Monday. He made the comment during an appearance on Fox Sunday Morning Futures after Trump canceled a planned signing of the bill last week.
3: Passed by both chambers. I'm sending it to him on Monday, and it will become law. And I certainly want him to take the biggest, boldest marker that he has and do that big Trump signature proudly on that legislation.
1: It's meant to cut away some of the red tape and make it easier to build homes. In a post on Truth Social, Trump said he wouldn't sign the bill until the Save America Act is passed. The voting bill would require ID in order to vote. A mega heat dome is set to hit the eastern half of the U.S. this week and last well into the July 4th weekend. On Monday, cities including Minneapolis, St. Louis, Chicago, to as far south as Little Rock, Arkansas, could see highs in the 90s. The dome will intensify by midweek, and cities including Philadelphia, New York, Washington, D.C., and more could hit the triple digits. Amazon customers have a month left to file a claim in the company's $2.5 billion settlement with the Federal Trade Commission. Those eligible could receive up to $51. The settlement comes from a 2023 lawsuit alleging Amazon coerced consumers into enrolling in Prime subscriptions, then made it hard for them to cancel. The window to submit a claim closes on July 27th. I'm Tammy Trujillo. New York City Mayor Zohran Mamdani says Democratic Socialists can get elected anywhere across the country. Sarah Lee Kessler reports.
4: Mamdani appeared on ABC's This Week on Sunday saying Americans from coast to coast hunger for a new kind of politics.
5: One that puts working people at the heart of it.
4: His comment comes after three Democratic Socialists he endorsed in highly contested congressional races won their primaries last week. He says the Democratic Party needs to have a new vision.
5: That doesn't sound as if it was cooked up by consultants, but instead one that you would say in response to someone who's asking, why can't I afford my rent?
4: I'm Sarah Lee Kessler.
1: Uber is rolling out stricter background checks and restrictions for drivers. The company said the new policies for rideshare drivers and couriers for its delivery service take effect Monday. Among the changes, Uber is expanding the list of criminal offenses that permanently disqualify someone from being a driver in the U.S. The company will no longer hire people as drivers who have prior convictions for violent felonies, sexual crimes, stalking, or strangulations. Uber said it had prevented over 3 million people from joining or remaining on the platform since 2017. One of California's stadiums has been named the worst of the U.S. venues hosting World Cup games. More from Jason Nathanson.
6: SoFi Stadium in Southern California is the lowest rated of all 11 U.S. World Cup stadiums. That according to the ticket selling site SeatPick, which looked at factors including food and hotel prices, crime rates, weather, and more. The Inglewood Stadium was dinged big time for expensive beer and high hotel costs, and the worst of all the venues for mosquitoes. Levi's Stadium in Santa Clara was fifth best on the list, with Gillette Stadium in Foxborough, Massachusetts, the favorite. I'm Jason Nathanson.
1: Shane Van Gisbergen claimed the first race of the NASCAR Cup Series in-season challenge with a victory at Sonoma Raceway. The driver of the number 97 car held off Chase Briscoe to take home the checkered flag in the Toyota Save Mart 350. Ty Gibbs, Kyle Larson, and Christopher Bell rounded out the top five finishers. I'm Tammy Trujillo.
7: Hi, everyone. Fair skies tonight. Lows will

finally settle in the mid almost upper 70s. Tomorrow for Monday, it's going to be sunny and humid. We have a heat advisory in effect through the afternoon. Highs will be in the low and mid 90s, but heat index values 105 plus. Very slow to cool Monday night with lows in the mid 70s. For Tuesday, not much of a change. Again, sunny, very hot. Highs will be mid-90s. Heat index values, again, 105+. From the Arkansas Now Weather Center, I'm meteorologist Laura Huckabee.

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1: Hi, everyone. Fair skies tonight. Lows will finally settle in the mid, almost upper 70s. Tomorrow for Monday, it's going to be sunny and humid. We have a heat advisory in effect through the afternoon. Highs will be in the low and mid 90s, but heat index values 105 plus. Very slow to cool Monday night with lows in the mid 70s. For Tuesday, not much of a change. Again, sunny, very hot. Highs will be mid-90s. Heat index values, again, 105 plus. From the Arkansas Now Weather Center, I'm meteorologist Laura Huckabee.

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1: Hi everyone, fair skies tonight. Lows will finally settle in the mid almost upper 70s. Tomorrow for Monday, it's going to be sunny and humid. We have a heat advisory in effect through the afternoon. Highs will be in the low and mid 90s, but heat index values 105 plus. Very slow to cool Monday night with lows in the mid 70s. For Tuesday, not much of a change. Again, sunny, very hot. Highs will be mid-90s. Heat index values, again, 105 plus. From the Arkansas Now Weather Center, I'm meteorologist Laura Huckabee.

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0: is set to hit the eastern half of the U.S. this week and last well into the July 4th weekend. On Monday, cities including Minneapolis, St. Louis, Chicago, to as far south as Little Rock, Arkansas, could see highs in the 90s. The dome will intensify by midweek, and cities including Philadelphia, New York, Washington, D.C., and more could hit the triple digits. Amazon customers have a month left to file a claim in the company's $2.5 billion settlement with the Federal Trade Commission. Those eligible could receive up to $51. The settlement comes from a 2023 lawsuit alleging Amazon coerced consumers into enrolling in Prime subscriptions, then made it hard for them to cancel. The window to submit a claim closes on July 27th. I'm Tammy Trujillo. New York City Mayor Zohran Mamdani says Democratic Socialists can get elected anywhere across the country. Sarah Lee Kessler reports.
1: Mamdani appeared on ABC's This Week on Sunday, saying Americans from coast to coast hunger for a new kind of politics.
2: One that puts working people at the heart of it.
1: His comment comes after three Democratic Socialists he endorsed in highly contested congressional races won their primaries last week. He says the Democratic Party needs to have a new vision.
2: That doesn't sound as if it was cooked up by consultants, but instead one that you would say in response to someone who's asking, why can't I afford my rent?
1: I'm Sarah Lee Kessler.
0: Uber is rolling out stricter background checks and restrictions for drivers. The company said the new policies for rideshare drivers and couriers for its delivery service take effect Monday. Among the changes, Uber is expanding the list of criminal offenses that permanently disqualify someone from being a driver in the U.S. The company will no longer hire people as drivers who have prior convictions for violent felonies, sexual crimes, stalking, or strangulations. Uber said it had prevented over 3 million people from joining or remaining on the platform since 2017. One of California's stadiums has been named the worst of the U.S. venues hosting World Cup games. More from Jason Nathanson.
3: SoFi Stadium in Southern California is the lowest rated of all 11 U.S. World Cup stadiums. That according to the ticket selling site SeatPick, which looked at factors including food and hotel prices, crime rates, weather, and more. The Inglewood Stadium was dinged big time for expensive beer and high hotel costs, and the worst of all the venues for mosquitoes. Levi's Stadium in Santa Clara was fifth best on the list, with Gillette Stadium in Foxborough, Massachusetts, the favorite. I'm Jason Nathanson.
0: Shane Van Gisbergen claimed the first race of the NASCAR Cup Series in-season challenge with a victory at Sonoma Raceway. The driver of the number 97 car held off Chase Briscoe to take home the checkered flag in the Toyota Save Mart 350. Ty Gibbs, Kyle Larson, and Christopher Bell rounded out the top five finishers. I'm Tammy Trujillo.
4: Hi, everyone. Fair skies tonight. Lows will finally settle in the mid, almost upper 70s. Tomorrow for Monday, it's going to be sunny and humid. We have a heat advisory in effect through the afternoon. Highs will be in the low and mid 90s, but heat index values 105 plus. Very slow to cool Monday night with lows in the mid 70s. For Tuesday, not much of a change. Again, sunny, very hot. Highs will be mid-90s. Heat index values, again, 105 plus. From the Arkansas Now Weather Center, I'm meteorologist Laura Huckabee.

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1: Hi, everyone. Fair skies tonight. Lows will finally settle in the mid, almost upper 70s. Tomorrow for Monday, it's going to be sunny and humid. We have a heat advisory in effect through the afternoon. Highs will be in the low and mid 90s, but heat index values 105 plus. Very slow to cool Monday night with lows in the mid 70s. For Tuesday, not much of a change. Again, sunny, very hot. Highs will be mid-90s. Heat index values, again, 105 plus. From the Arkansas Now Weather Center, I'm meteorologist Laura Huckabee.

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1: Hi, everyone. Fair skies tonight. Lows will finally settle in the mid, almost upper 70s. Tomorrow for Monday, it's going to be sunny and humid. We have a heat advisory in effect through the afternoon. Highs will be in the low and mid 90s, but heat index values 105 plus. Very slow to cool Monday night with lows in the mid 70s. For Tuesday, not much of a change. Again, sunny, very hot. Highs will be mid-90s. Heat index values, again, 105 plus. From the Arkansas Now Weather Center, I'm meteorologist Laura Huckabee.

Turn it up some. All right, boys. This is her favorite song. You know that, right? So we play it good and loud. She might get up and dance again. Oh, she put her beard down. Here she comes, here she comes. Left, left, left, right, left.

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1: Tensions continue to flare as the U.S. and Iran exchange strikes in the Persian Gulf. Iran launched attacks on Bahrain and Kuwait following U.S. strikes and a further test of the fragile ceasefire agreement signed by both countries. The attacks come after U.S. forces carried out a second wave of strikes against Iran in response to Iranian drones targeting ships in the Strait of Hormuz. U.N. Ambassador Mike Waltz said the U.S. will militarily take down Iran's infrastructure if Tehran tries to control access to that key waterway.
2: The Iranian regime thinks for a second that President Trump is going to stand by while Iran continues to attack international shipping without a response, or our bases without a response. They're sadly mistaken.
1: He made the comment on Fox News Sunday. House Speaker Mike Johnson says he's sending the bipartisan housing bill to President Trump on Monday. He made the comment during an appearance on Fox Sunday Morning Futures after Trump canceled a planned signing of the bill last week.
3: Passed by both chambers. I'm sending it to him on Monday, and it will become law. And I certainly want him to take the biggest, boldest marker that he has and do that big Trump signature proudly on that legislation.
1: It's meant to cut away some of the red tape and make it easier to build homes. In a post on Truth Social, Trump said he wouldn't sign the bill until the Save America Act is passed. The voting bill would require ID in order to vote. A mega heat dome is set to hit the eastern half of the U.S. this week and last well into the July 4th weekend. On Monday, cities including Minneapolis, St. Louis, Chicago, to as far south as Little Rock, Arkansas, could see highs in the 90s. The dome will intensify by midweek, and cities including Philadelphia, New York, Washington, D.C., and more could hit the triple digits. Amazon customers have a month left to file a claim in the company's $2.5 billion settlement with the Federal Trade Commission. Those eligible could receive up to $51. The settlement comes from a 2023 lawsuit alleging Amazon coerced consumers into enrolling in Prime subscriptions and then made it hard for them to cancel. The window to submit a claim closes on July 27th. I'm Tammy Trujillo. New York City Mayor Zohran Mamdani says Democratic Socialists can get elected anywhere across the country. Sarah Lee Kessler reports.
4: Mamdani appeared on ABC's This Week on Sunday saying Americans from coast to coast hunger for a new kind of politics.
5: One that puts working people at the heart of it.
4: His comment comes after three Democratic Socialists he endorsed in highly contested congressional races won their primaries last week. He says the Democratic Party needs to have a new vision.
5: That doesn't sound as if it was cooked up by consultants, but instead one that you would say in response to someone who's asking, why can't I afford my rent?
4: I'm Sarah Lee Kessler.
1: Uber is rolling out stricter background checks and restrictions for drivers. The company said the new policies for rideshare drivers and couriers for its delivery service take effect Monday. Among the changes, Uber is expanding the list of criminal offenses that permanently disqualify someone from being a driver in the U.S. The company will no longer hire people as drivers who have prior convictions for violent felonies, sexual crimes, stalking, or strangulations. Uber said it had prevented over 3 million people from joining or remaining on the platform since 2017. One of California's stadiums has been named the worst of the U.S. venues hosting World Cup games. More from Jason Nathanson.
6: SoFi Stadium in Southern California is the lowest rated of all 11 U.S. World Cup stadiums. That according to the ticket selling site SeatPick, which looked at factors including food and hotel prices, crime rates, weather, and more. The Inglewood Stadium was dinged big time for expensive beer and high hotel costs, and the worst of all the venues for mosquitoes. Levi's Stadium in Santa Clara was fifth best on the list, with Gillette Stadium in Foxborough, Massachusetts, the favorite. I'm Jason Nathanson.
1: Shane Van Gisbergen claimed the first race of the NASCAR Cup Series in-season challenge with a victory at Sonoma Raceway. The driver of the number 97 car held off Chase Briscoe to take home the checkered flag in the Toyota Save Mart 350. Ty Gibbs, Kyle Larson, and Christopher Bell rounded out the top five finishers. I'm Tammy Trujillo.
7: Hi, everyone. Fair skies tonight. Lows will finally settle in the mid, almost upper 70s. Tomorrow for Monday, it's going to be sunny and humid. We have a heat advisory in effect through the afternoon. Highs will be in the low and mid 90s, but heat index values 105 plus. Very slow to cool Monday night with lows in the mid 70s. For Tuesday, not much of a change. Again, sunny, very hot. Highs will be mid-90s. Heat index values, again, 105 plus. From the Arkansas Now Weather Center, I'm meteorologist Laura Huckabee.

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1: Hi everyone, fair skies tonight. Lows will finally settle in the mid almost upper 70s. Tomorrow for Monday, it's going to be sunny and humid. We have a heat advisory in effect through the afternoon. Highs will be in the low and mid 90s, but heat index values 105 plus. Very slow to cool Monday night with lows in the mid 70s. For Tuesday, not much of a change. Again, sunny, very hot. Highs will be mid-90s. Heat index values, again, 105 plus. From the Arkansas Now Weather Center, I'm meteorologist Laura Huckabee.

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He said.

So she came to see him one last time. Oh, and we all wondered if she would. And it kept running through my mind. This time, he's over her for good.

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1: Hi everyone, fair skies tonight. Lows will finally settle in the mid almost upper 70s. Tomorrow for Monday, it's going to be sunny and humid. We have a heat advisory in effect through the afternoon. Highs will be in the low and mid 90s, but heat index values 105 plus. Very slow to cool Monday night with lows in the mid 70s. For Tuesday, not much of a change. Again, sunny, very hot. Highs will be mid 90s. Heat index values, again, 105 plus. From the Arkansas Now Weather Center, I'm meteorologist Laura Huckabee.

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I ran into an old friend of mine the other day. We hadn't seen each other for quite a while. What he had to say to me hit me pretty hard, because I think a lot of folks get started this way. He said, I thought it would be so easy

Now it's 3 months ago last Wednesday since I woke up in her bed. Lord, I think I love her, but it scares me half to death.

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1: Tensions continue to flare as the U.S. and Iran exchange strikes in the Persian Gulf. Iran launched attacks on Bahrain and Kuwait following U.S. strikes and a further test of the fragile ceasefire agreement signed by both countries. The attacks come after U.S. forces carried out a second wave of strikes against Iran in response to Iranian drones targeting ships in the Strait of Hormuz. U.N. Ambassador Mike Waltz said the U.S. will militarily take down Iran's infrastructure if Tehran tries to control access to that key waterway.
2: The Iranian regime thinks for a second that President Trump is going to stand by while Iran continues to attack international shipping without a response, or our bases without a response. They're sadly mistaken.
1: He made the comment on Fox News Sunday. House Speaker Mike Johnson says he's sending the bipartisan housing bill to President Trump on Monday. He made the comment during an appearance on Fox Sunday Morning Futures after Trump canceled a planned signing of the bill last week.
3: Passed by both chambers. I'm sending it to him on Monday, and it will become law. And I certainly want him to take the biggest, boldest marker that he has and do that big Trump signature proudly on that legislation.
1: It's meant to cut away some of the red tape and make it easier to build homes. In a post on Truth Social, Trump said he wouldn't sign the bill until the Save America Act is passed. The voting bill would require ID in order to vote. A mega heat dome is set to hit the eastern half of the U.S. this week and last well into the July 4th weekend. On Monday, cities including Minneapolis, St. Louis, Chicago, to as far south as Little Rock, Arkansas, could see highs in the 90s. The dome will intensify by midweek, and cities including Philadelphia, New York, Washington, D.C., and more could hit the triple digits. Amazon customers have a month left to file a claim in the company's $2.5 billion settlement with the Federal Trade Commission. Those eligible could receive up to $51. The settlement comes from a 2023 lawsuit alleging Amazon coerced consumers into enrolling in Prime subscriptions, then made it hard for them to cancel. The window to submit a claim closes on July 27th. I'm Tammy Trujillo. New York City Mayor Zohran Mamdani says Democratic Socialists can get elected anywhere across the country. Sarah Lee Kessler reports.
4: Mamdani appeared on ABC's This Week on Sunday saying Americans from coast to coast hunger for a new kind of politics.
5: One that puts working people at the heart of it.
4: His comment comes after three Democratic Socialists he endorsed in highly contested congressional races won their primaries last week. He says the Democratic Party needs to have a new vision.
5: That doesn't sound as if it was cooked up by consultants, but instead one that you would say in response to someone who's asking, why can't I afford my rent?
4: I'm Sarah Lee Kessler.
1: Uber is rolling out stricter background checks and restrictions for drivers. The company said the new policies for rideshare drivers and couriers for its delivery service take effect Monday. Among the changes, Uber is expanding the list of criminal offenses that permanently disqualify someone from being a driver in the U.S. The company will no longer hire people as drivers who have prior convictions for violent felonies, sexual crimes, stalking, or strangulations. Uber said it had prevented over 3 million people from joining or remaining on the platform since 2017. One of California's stadiums has been named the worst of the U.S. venues hosting World Cup games. More from Jason Nathanson.
6: SoFi Stadium in Southern California is the lowest rated of all 11 U.S. World Cup stadiums. That according to the ticket selling site SeatPick, which looked at factors including food and hotel prices, crime rates, weather, and more. The Inglewood Stadium was dinged big time for expensive beer and high hotel costs, and the worst of all the venues for mosquitoes. Levi's Stadium in Santa Clara was fifth best on the list, with Gillette Stadium in Foxborough, Massachusetts, the favorite. I'm Jason Nathanson.
1: Shane Van Gisbergen claimed the first race of the NASCAR Cup Series in-season challenge with a victory at Sonoma Raceway. The driver of the number 97 car held off Chase Briscoe to take home the checkered flag in the Toyota Save Mart 350. Ty Gibbs, Kyle Larson, and Christopher Bell rounded out the top five finishers. I'm Tammy Trujillo.
7: Hi, everyone. Fair skies tonight. Lows will finally settle in the mid, almost upper 70s. Tomorrow for Monday, it's going to be sunny and humid. We have a heat advisory in effect through the afternoon. Highs will be in the low and mid 90s, but heat index values 105 plus. Very slow to cool Monday night with lows in the mid 70s. For Tuesday, not much of a change. Again, sunny, very hot. Highs will be mid-90s. Heat index values, again, 105 plus. From the Arkansas Now Weather Center, I'm meteorologist Laura Huckabee.

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1: Hi, everyone. Fair skies tonight. Lows will finally settle in the mid, almost upper 70s. Tomorrow for Monday, it's going to be sunny and humid. We have a heat advisory in effect through the afternoon. Highs will be in the low and mid 90s, but heat index values 105 plus. Very slow to cool Monday night with lows in the mid 70s. For Tuesday, not much of a change. Again, sunny, very hot. Highs will be mid 90s. Heat index values, again, 105 plus. From the Arkansas Now Weather Center, I'm meteorologist Laura Huckabee.

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1: Hi, everyone. Fair skies tonight. Lows will finally settle in the mid, almost upper 70s. Tomorrow for Monday, it's going to be sunny and humid. We have a heat advisory in effect through the afternoon. Highs will be in the low and mid 90s, but heat index values 105 plus. Very slow to cool Monday night with lows in the mid 70s. For Tuesday, not much of a change. Again, sunny, very hot. Highs will be mid-90s. Heat index values, again, 105 plus. From the Arkansas Now Weather Center, I'm meteorologist Laura Huckabee.

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1: Tensions continue to flare as the U.S. and Iran exchange strikes in the Persian Gulf. Iran launched attacks on Bahrain and Kuwait following U.S. strikes and a further test of the fragile ceasefire agreement signed by both countries. The attacks come after U.S. forces carried out a second wave of strikes against Iran in response to Iranian drones targeting ships in the Strait of Hormuz. U.N. Ambassador Mike Waltz said the U.S. will militarily take down Iran's infrastructure if Tehran tries to control access to that key waterway.
2: The Iranian regime thinks for a second that President Trump is going to stand by while Iran continues to attack international shipping without a response, or our bases without a response. They're sadly mistaken.
1: He made the comment on Fox News Sunday. House Speaker Mike Johnson says he's sending the bipartisan housing bill to President Trump on Monday. He made the comment during an appearance on Fox Sunday Morning Futures after Trump canceled a planned signing of the bill last week.
3: Passed by both chambers. I'm sending it to him on Monday, and it will become law. And I certainly want him to take the biggest, boldest marker that he has and do that big Trump signature proudly on that legislation.
1: It's meant to cut away some of the red tape and make it easier to build homes. In a post on Truth Social, Trump said he wouldn't sign the bill until the Save America Act is passed. The voting bill would require ID in order to vote. A mega heat dome is set to hit the eastern half of the U.S. this week and last well into the July 4th weekend. On Monday, cities including Minneapolis, St. Louis, Chicago, to as far south as Little Rock, Arkansas, could see highs in the 90s. The dome will intensify by midweek, and cities including Philadelphia, New York, Washington, D.C., and more could hit the triple digits. Amazon customers have a month left to file a claim in the company's $2.5 billion settlement with the Federal Trade Commission. Those eligible could receive up to $51. The settlement comes from a 2023 lawsuit alleging Amazon coerced consumers into enrolling in Prime subscriptions, then made it hard for them to cancel. The window to submit a claim closes on July 27th. I'm Tammy Trujillo. New York City Mayor Zohran Mamdani says Democratic Socialists can get elected anywhere across the country. Sarah Lee Kessler reports.
4: Mamdani appeared on ABC's This Week on Sunday, saying Americans from coast to coast hunger for a new kind of politics.
5: One that puts working people at the heart of it.
4: His comment comes after three Democratic Socialists he endorsed in highly contested congressional races won their primaries last week. He says the Democratic Party needs to have a new vision.
5: That doesn't sound as if it was cooked up by consultants, but instead one that you would say in response to someone who's asking, why can't I afford my rent?
4: I'm Sarah Lee Kessler.
1: Uber is rolling out stricter background checks and restrictions for drivers. The company said the new policies for rideshare drivers and couriers for its delivery service take effect Monday. Among the changes, Uber is expanding the list of criminal offenses that permanently disqualify someone from being a driver in the U.S. The company will no longer hire people as drivers who have prior convictions for violent felonies, sexual crimes, stalking, or strangulations. Uber said it had prevented over 3 million people from joining or remaining on the platform since 2017. One of California's stadiums has been named the worst of the U.S. venues hosting World Cup games. More from Jason Nathanson.
6: SoFi Stadium in Southern California is the lowest rated of all 11 U.S. World Cup stadiums. That according to the ticket selling site SeatPick, which looked at factors including food and hotel prices, crime rates, weather, and more. The Inglewood Stadium was dinged big time for expensive beer and high hotel costs, and the worst of all the venues for mosquitoes. Levi's Stadium in Santa Clara was fifth best on the list, with Gillette Stadium in Foxborough, Massachusetts, the favorite. I'm Jason Nathanson.
1: Shane Van Gisbergen claimed the first race of the NASCAR Cup Series in-season challenge with a victory at Sonoma Raceway. The driver of the number 97 car held off Chase Briscoe to take home the checkered flag in the Toyota Save Mart 350. Ty Gibbs, Kyle Larson, and Christopher Bell rounded out the top five finishers. I'm Tammy Trujillo.
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8: Here Here is this hour's headlines from the Arkansas Now newsroom. Nearly 50,000 Arkansas educators will receive merit pay bonuses this year through the state's Learns Merit Teacher Incentive Fund. Governor Sarah Huckabee Sanders and the Arkansas Department of Education announced nearly $20 million in bonuses, with eligible teachers, school counselors, and library media specialists receiving up to $10,000 for classroom excellence. Arkansas will begin a soft launch of its Medicaid work requirement this Wednesday, July 1st, ahead of full implementation on January 1st. Under the mandate, most healthy adults enrolled in the Arkansas Health and Opportunity for Me Medicaid program must work, volunteer, or attend school at least 80 hours a month unless they qualify for an exemption. Team Arkansas is back home after winning 64 medals at the 2026 Special Olympics USA Games in Minneapolis. The Arkansas Diamonds, made up of 68 athletes and 22 coaches, brought home 24 gold medals. From the Arkansas Now newsroom, I'm Kelly Conley.
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12: Hi, everyone. Sunshine around and some very hot temperatures for the last couple of days of June. Afternoon highs today will be in the mid-90s with the heat index close to 105. We've got a heat advisory in effect to the afternoon into the early evening. Tonight, clear skies, a low of 75. Tomorrow, sunny, hot with a high of 96 degrees. Wednesday, also sunny, hot with highs in the mid-90s. Thursday, sunshine and a high of 94. From the Arkansas Now Weather Center, I'm meteorologist Laura Huckabee.

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2: Hi, everyone. Sunshine around and some very hot temperatures for the last couple of days of June. Afternoon highs today will be in the mid-90s with a heat index close to 105. We've got a heat advisory in effect to the afternoon into the early evening. Tonight, clear skies, a low of 75. Tomorrow, sunny, hot with a high of 96 degrees. Wednesday, also sunny, hot with highs in the mid-90s. Thursday, sunshine and a high of 94. From the Arkansas Now Weather Center, I'm meteorologist Laura Huckabee.
3: Grew up dreaming of being a cowboy and loving the cowboy ways.

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1: 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Paint it. Done. Time is quickly running out for Congress to finish top legislation, including a farm bill, year-round E15, and farm aid, despite all three advancing in the last few days. The clock stops for no one, including Congress and the Senate, which could now decide the fate of the farm bill. Year-round E15 and new farm aid is out for its July 4th recess. Iowa Senator Chuck Grassley last week.
2: We got 7 weeks. This week, four in July, 3 in September. So that we're effectively in session only 3 days a week. That's 21 days to get a lot of things done.
1: Ag Chair John Bozeman from Arkansas, who just released a farm bill discussion draft, won't hold a committee vote for weeks.
3: What we'd like to do is leave this out there for a couple weeks, and then we're going to come back after the 2-week break. And during that period before August, work hard to actually have a vote and get it out of committee.
1: That's assuming Bozeman can cut a deal with Democrats on their demands, top of which is a delay in the state SNAP cost sharing. Bozeman insists Ag member and Senate Majority Leader John Thune, who controls the floor, will give the farm bill floor time. But time is just what South Dakota and Thune doesn't have a lot of.
4: The coin of the realm in the Senate is floor time. There's a finite amount of it. And we have a lot of things we have to do.
1: That was in February, after the longest government shutdown and just before one at Homeland Security started. Today, partisan fights have started anew over spending bills, Iran war funding, including new farm aid and year-round E15, anti-terrorist spy tools, and key nominations. Farm bills take months to pass, even harder in an election year. The good news is Senate movement now after House passage. But the hill remains steep and time is running out. Let's take a look at the markets now and how they closed last week. July corn at 412 and 3 quarters down 2, with September corn at 421 and 3 quarters down 2.5. July soybeans 1126 and a quarter down 1.25, with August soybeans 1136 and a half down 0.5. July wheat at 578 and a quarter down 12 and 3 quarters, with September wheat at 589 and 3 quarters down 11 and 3 quarters. October cotton at 7443 down 74, with December cotton at 7638 down 59. July rice at 1310 up 12.5 cents, with September rice at 1361 up 18.5. Moving on to livestock now. June live cattle 257.45 up 5. August live cattle 245.82.5 down 140. August feeder cattle 369.85 down 345. September feeder cattle 367.67.5 down 370. July lane hogs at 92.92.5 up 22.5. With August hogs at 96.57.5 down 2.5. Now a look at our regional weather forecast. Excessive heat watches are in effect, as high temperatures for the next several days could reach the mid to upper 90s with heat index values well into the triple digits. Overnight lows will remain warm in the mid to upper 70s to possibly even low 80s for overnight lows in the south. That's your EAB Morning Farm Report, and I'm Scotty Woodson. Have a great day.
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6: Hi, everyone. Sunshine around and some very hot temperatures for the last couple of days of June. Afternoon highs today will be in the mid-90s with a heat index close to 105. We've got a heat advisory in effect for the afternoon into the early evening. Tonight, clear skies, a low of 75. Tomorrow, sunny, hot with a high of 96 degrees. Wednesday, also sunny, hot with highs in the mid-90s. Thursday, sunshine and a high of 94. From the Arkansas Now Weather Center, I'm meteorologist Laura Huckabee.

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1: Mike Walls says if Tehran tries to take control over the Strait of Hormuz, the U.S. military will take down Iran's infrastructure. The U.S. ambassador to the United Nations made the comment during an appearance on Fox News Sunday.
2: The Iranian regime thinks for a second that President Trump is going to stand by while Iran continues to attack international shipping without a response, or our bases without a response. They're sadly mistaken.
1: Walz added that discussions between the two countries are ongoing and that President Trump will always give diplomacy a chance. The death toll continues to go up after last week's devastating back-to-back earthquakes in Venezuela. The magnitude 7.2 and 7.5 quakes are blamed for more than 1,400 deaths, and officials say that number will grow. The number of missing stands in the tens of thousands. The main suspect in the foiled attack on the UFC White House event on June 14th is facing a preliminary hearing today. Abraham Alvarez is charged with conspiracy to commit murder and conspiracy to commit an offense against the U.S. The 31-year-old from Omaha, Nebraska, is the alleged ringleader of the attack and allegedly helped make explosive drones. He's one of five men charged in the plan. The parents of an obese 7-year-old boy in Michigan are being charged with second-degree murder in connection with his death. Damien and Jessica O'Brien are also charged with torture and child abuse in the death of Casper O'Brien, who weighed 255 pounds when he died. First responders were called to the Flint Township home in November of 2025 on a report of a child experiencing difficulty breathing. Casper later died at a hospital. Stevie Nicks and Tim McGraw are set to perform at the wedding of Taylor Swift and Travis Kelce. That's according to Page Six. Swift previously wore a shirt reading Stevie Nicks to Game 4 of the NBA Finals at MSG and has a previously released song named after McGraw. Last week, New York City Hall confirmed there's a permit for a Friday bash for more than 1,000 people, as well as a permit for a more intimate event for 100 people on Thursday. I'm Tammy Trujillo. New York City Mayor Zohran Mamdani says Democratic Socialists can get elected anywhere across the country. Sarah Lee Kessler reports.
3: Mamdani appeared on ABC's This Week on Sunday, saying Americans from coast to coast hunger for a new kind of politics.
4: One that puts working people at the heart of it.
3: His comment comes after three Democratic Socialists he endorsed in highly contested congressional races won their primaries last week. He says the Democratic Party needs to have a new vision.
4: That doesn't sound as if it was cooked up by consultants, but instead one that you would say in response to someone who's asking, why can't I afford my rent?
3: I'm Sarah Lee Kessler.
1: Uber is rolling out stricter background checks and restrictions for drivers. The company said the new policies for rideshare drivers and couriers for its delivery service take effect Monday. Among the changes, Uber is expanding the list of criminal offenses that permanently disqualify someone from being a driver in the U.S. The company will no longer hire people as drivers who have prior convictions for violent felonies, sexual crimes, stalking, or strangulations. Uber said it had prevented over 3 million people from joining or remaining on the platform since 2017. One of California's stadiums has been named the worst of the U.S. venues hosting World Cup games. More from Jason Nathanson.
5: SoFi Stadium in Southern California is the lowest rated of all 11 U.S. World Cup stadiums. That according to the ticket selling site SeatPick, which looked at factors including food and hotel prices, crime rates, weather, and more. The Inglewood Stadium was dinged big time for expensive beer and high hotel costs, and the worst of all the venues for mosquitoes. Levi's Stadium in Santa Clara was fifth best on the list, with Gillette Stadium in Foxborough, Massachusetts, the favorite. I'm Jason Nathanson.
1: Shane Van Gisbergen claimed the first race of the NASCAR Cup Series in-season challenge with a victory at Sonoma Raceway. The driver of the number 97 car held off Chase Briscoe to take home the checkered flag in the Toyota Save Mart 350. Ty Gibbs, Kyle Larson, and Christopher Bell rounded out the top five finishers. I'm Tammy Trujillo.
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7: Good morning, everyone. It is now time for some local and regional news. A Martry police officer was killed and a Wynn man injured in a two-car crash in Martry early yesterday morning. The Arkansas State Police says the crash occurred shortly before 3 a.m. Sunday when Kareem Jones, who is a native of Wynn, failed to stop at an intersection and struck a Martry police vehicle on the passenger side. That vehicle then overturned. The officer killed, identified as 25-year-old Trevor Howard, was sitting in the front passenger seat of the vehicle. The driver of the police vehicle, 22-year-old Anthony Johnson, was also injured. Howard began working full-time for the Martry Police Department last month and was on duty at the time of the crash. The state police says Jones was airlifted to Regional 1 Health in Memphis with serious injuries, while Johnson was taken to NEA Baptist in Jonesboro with non-life-threatening injuries. There will soon be several staffing changes at Wynn Medical Clinic and in the emergency room at Crossridge Community Hospital. Wynn Medical will lose two physicians, Dr. Tim Beatty, who replaced Dr. Trent Beaton upon his retirement 2 years ago, will be leaving to become a faculty physician at UAMS North Central Family Medicine in Batesville.
8: Dr. Beatty is going to leave us. He's going to Batesville. I've known that date. He told me that the first day I met him, that this is the goal. I want to get into the residency program. I like to teach, and I normally see him with a student. He's always teaching a student, and so that's really where he's heavily engaged in. He enjoys that. So he'll be a faculty physician at North Central, UAMS North Central Residency, which is in Batesville.
7: That was Garrett Morgan, the Crossroads Community Hospital administrator. Dr. Jeremiah Nugent will be transitioning into a full-time role at the Crossroads Community Hospital emergency room.
8: Dr. Nugent will also be transitioning, but he'll be staying with Crossroads. He'll be going to our ED full-time, so he'll work 48 hours in a week. He'll be in our ED, kind of feeling where Dr. Nafati was. Dr. Nafati retired recently, and he was working 48 hours in our ER. So Dr. Nugent's excited for that. I'm excited to have him in that capacity.
7: They are being replaced at Wynn Medical Clinic by Dr. Cameron Duke and Dr. Anna Mears Duke, who are husband and wife. They are coming to Wynn after completing their residency training at Conway Regional. Dr. Anna Mears Duke is a native of Wynn and the daughter of Lana Mears, who oversees the women's clinic at Crossridge. The city of Parkin is among some 13 communities who have benefited from AARP grants that will cover a total of 14 projects. The grants are part of an $8.3 million nationwide commitment from the American Association of Retired People. The Parkin Center Park organization will use the funding for a marked walking loop with benches, rest areas, and distance markers. Those features will support regular walking by offering rest points and clear progress cues for older residents. Among the others receiving funding are two grants for Kaiser and Mississippi County, and one each for Blytheville, West Memphis, Etowah, Bald Knob, Marianna, and Jonesboro. The funds will support improvements to public spaces, transportation, housing, digital connectivity, disaster preparedness, and local priorities. While work has begun on the visitor side and around Yellow Jacket Stadium, that does not mean Wynn's limited parking will be over for the 2026 season. But Wynn Superintendent Dr. Kenneth Moore says there is light at the end of the tunnel.
9: You look across from Bridges towards the high school, towards Jackson, that fence, if you've noticed, it's been moved in, the big hill's been taken out. Every bit of that's going to be paved before school starts. So there's actually more spots in that one area than we had before out in front of the arena. What we will do is create a walking path from that parking lot over to Jackson on Friday nights so that people can park there and still get to the stadium. We are going to have one more year that we're just going to have a little grace and mercy on parking. Mm-hmm. We're going to do the very best we can You know, sometimes there's growing pains, and this is one of them. But this should be the last football season that we have to do some, you know, alternating of parking and different things.
7: Wynn's first game at Yellow Jacket Stadium this season will be their season opener. After a AAA-sponsored scrimmage at Osceola on August 18th, the Jackets will play two home games to begin the season, against Marion on August 28th and against Forest City on September 4th. Unlike the last two seasons, the schedule is balanced this season with five home games and five road games. The other home games are the Jackets' homecoming game against Greene County Tech on October 2nd, against Batesville on October 16th, and against Harding Academy on October 30th. The road games are at West Memphis on September 11th, at Brooklyn on September 25th, at Valley View on October 9th, at Paragould on October 23rd, and at Nettleton on November 6th. September 18th is an open date. Randy Coleman will be the head coach this season, his first at Wynn. He replaces Clay Toddy, now the head coach at Hazen.
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7: Let's take a look at your forecast. Dangerous and oppressive heat is expected this week, with heat index values ranging between 105 to 109 degrees until Tuesday. Some locations may reach or exceed 110 degrees by the middle to end of this week. Dry conditions will continue through at least Tuesday, with high temperatures in the mid to upper 90s and low temperatures only cooling to the mid to upper 70s. High pressure continues to build over the region. You can expect clear skies and diurnal wind trends. JBR may experience gusts up to 20 kts during peak afternoon heating, but everywhere else expect southerly winds around 10 kts or less. There are no major fire danger concerns anticipated this week, as minimum relative humidity values will remain above 40%. The next chance for any measurable precipitation will not arrive until the middle to later half of the week. A heat advisory will remain in effect until 6 a.m. Wednesday. There's an extreme heat watch in effect from Wednesday morning through Thursday evening. Today, you can expect mostly sunny skies, humid with highs in the mid-90s. Southwest winds 5 to 10 miles per hour. Heat index values up to 111. Tonight clear, lows in the mid-70s. South winds around 5 miles per hour. Heat index values up to 105 early in the evening. Tomorrow, sunny with highs in the mid-90s. Southwest winds around 5 miles per hour. Heat index values up to 112. Tomorrow night, clear, lows in the mid-70s. South winds around 5 miles per hour in the evening, becoming light and variable. Heat index values up to 106 early in the evening.
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13: Hi everyone, sunshine around and some very hot temperatures for the last couple of days of June. Afternoon highs today will be in the mid-90s with a heat index close to 105. We've got a heat advisory in effect to the afternoon into the early evening. Tonight, clear skies, a low of 75. Tomorrow, sunny, hot with a high of 96 degrees. Wednesday, also sunny, hot with highs in the mid-90s. Thursday, sunshine and a high of 94. From the Arkansas Now Weather Center, I'm meteorologist Laura Huckabee.
14: Good morning. I'm Scotty Woodson from the EAB Ag Network with your EAB Early Morning Market Update. Let's recap the markets and how they closed last week. July corn at 412 and three quarters down two, with September corn at 421 and three quarters down 2.5. July soybeans 1126 and a quarter down 1.25, with August soybeans 1136 and a half down 0.5. July wheat at 578 and a quarter down 12 and three quarters, with September wheat at 589 and three quarters down 11 and three quarters. October cotton at 74.43 down 74, with December cotton at 76.38 down 59. July rice at 1310 up 12.5 cents, with September rice at 1361 up 18.5. Moving on to livestock now, June live cattle 257.45 up 5, August live cattle 245.82.5 down 140, August feeder cattle 369.85 down 345, September feeder cattle 367.67.5 down 370, July lean hogs at 92.92.5 up 22.5, with August hogs at 96.57.5 down 2.5. 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
7: Good morning, everyone. It's now time for some local and regional news. Cherry Valley Police Chief Jamie Walls is seeking more than $16,000 from the city of Cherry Valley. He says is owed in accrued holiday time. Walls presented the request to the Cherry Valley City Council during its June meeting. Walls says he has accrued 99 unpaid holidays, or 792 hours, since he began his employment with the city. Wall says that based on his annual salary, he is owed about $16,500 for those 792 hours under the city's personnel policy handbook. The matter has been referred to the city attorney for the city of Cherry Valley prior to any action being taken by the Cherry Valley City Council. The council is next scheduled to meet on Tuesday, July 14th. The Cross County Quorum Court has been discussing the possibility of changing the day for their monthly meetings at recent JP meetings. Cross County Judge Lynn Blake says they've just about settled on a day.
18: Right now, it's on the same night as the school boards, both school boards, and they really want to change it to a day where there's nobody else. So it don't interfere with other meetings, and some of them like to go to the school board meetings and stuff, so they were asking about changing. So two of the options that come out was the second Monday of the month or the fourth, and I think they're going to settle on the fourth Monday of the month.
7: Next month's meeting will be the third Monday of the month on July 20th. The JPs are expected to make the change final at that meeting. That means the August meeting will be on Monday, August 24th. The change means the JP meetings will not conflict with the Wynn and Cross County School Board meetings, which are both on the third Monday of the month. The Cross County Quorum Court has been meeting on the third Monday of the month for at least the last 50 years. A Harrisburg man and two others have pleaded guilty for their roles in smuggling large amounts of methamphetamine from Mexico into Northeast Arkansas. 30-year-old William Andrew Jones of Harrisburg, 57-year-old Jerry Oscar Crump of Jonesboro, and 43-year-old Kenneth David Savoy of Searcy were among 13 people indicted by a federal grand jury in April of 2024. Most had already entered guilty pleas and were awaiting sentencing. The investigation began in the spring of 2023 when a residence on National Drive in Jonesboro was identified as a drug house by federal and state authorities. Agents reportedly used electronic surveillance equipment to track these suspects as far west as San Diego, California. The Wynn Downtown Splash Pad is temporarily closed due to a maintenance issue. Wynn Parks and Rec Director Jace Long says a locking ring on one of the pressurized filters is damaged, and the splash pad has been closed until a replacement part arrives. Long says the splash pad will be reopened as soon as the part arrives and the required maintenance can be performed. The splash pad is expected to reopen sometime this week. The Ty Mims era as Cross County head football coach will begin on August 28th. The defending Class 2A state champions will open defense of their state title at home against Harrisburg that night. Mims replaces Van Pascal, who is now the head coach at Harrison. Here's the 2026 Cross County High School football schedule. August 28th at home versus Harrisburg, September 4th at Palestine-Wheatley, September 11th home versus Barton, September 18th is open, September 25th at Martree, October 2nd at East Poinsett County, October 9th home versus Desark, October 16th at Mariana Lee, October 23rd, home against McCrory for homecoming, October 30th at Earl, and then Thursday, November 5th, home versus Clarendon. And here's Wynn's 2026 schedule. August 18th at Osceola is a AAA scrimmage. 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September 4th, home versus Forest City. September 11th at West Memphis. 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October 9th at Valley View. 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And November 6th at Nettleton. 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
7: 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The deadline for business owners in Wynn to renew their business license is Wednesday, July 1st. 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The Friday garbage route will be operated on Monday, July 6th, along with the Monday route.
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1: Here is this hour's headlines from the Arkansas Now newsroom. A Little Rock man is fighting to clear his name after U.S. Immigration and Customs Enforcement detained him for 3 weeks because they allegedly confused him with another man who has a deportation order and a criminal record. His attorney says Victor Manuel Hernandez Romo has no criminal history and is one step away from receiving a green card. The Department of Homeland Security said Romo overstayed a temporary visa issued in 1999 and remained in the U.S. after it expired in 2000. A coalition called Protect AR Rights is collecting signatures for a proposed constitutional amendment that would protect Arkansas's citizen-led ballot initiative process. Supporters say the measure would safeguard the right to propose ballot measures, collect signatures, and sign petitions. To qualify for the ballot, the group must submit 90,704 valid signatures from registered voters in at least 50 Arkansas counties by July 3rd. From the Arkansas Now newsroom, I'm Kelly Conley.
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0: 6:30 got here early this morning for me.
1: It is Monday, the last Monday of June.
0: Yes, it is. 4th of July week.
1: Yeah, a lot of places are closed, so check before you go.
0: Yeah, maybe you want to do that, and some businesses may be closed all week.
1: Yeah, that's what I'm saying.
0: Yeah, that's what I thought you were alluding to there.
1: Oh, I mean, it's a good time to take a vacation.
0: Yeah, it probably is.
1: It's really too hot to go outside.
0: Yeah, we're probably going to have to talk about that weather in a little bit.
1: We are, and we will.
0: Oh, boy, but it is going to be a hot week this week. So, sitting in for Lindell this morning and Laura right across the way there. But we like to start our days around here with our Pledge of Allegiance. And this being 4th of July week, we need to put our hands over our hearts and say it all together. Here we go.
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5: I pledge allegiance to the flag of the United States of America, and to the republic which stands, one nation, under God, indivisible, liberty, and justice for all.
0: All right, great job there. The Pledge of Allegiance, June 29th. We got two more days, and then we're into July.
1: This thing, the top of this forecast, y'all, is like in all caps with three different advisories and watches. You've got a heat advisory in effect until 6 a.m. Wednesday. Okay. You've got an extreme heat watch in effect Wednesday morning through Thursday evening. And today, mostly sunny and humid, and when you walk outside, you're going to know that. Highs in the mid-90s. Southwest winds 5 to 10. Heat index values up to 111. Tonight, clear, lows in the mid-70s, south winds around 5. And y'all, even it's going to be heat indexes this afternoon and evening, 105. Tuesday, sunny, highs in the mid-90s, southwest winds around 5, heat index values up to 112.

0: Tuesday night, clear, lows in the mid-70s, south winds around 5, becoming light and variable heat index values up to 106. Wednesday, sunny, highs in the upper 90s, light and variable winds, heat index values up to 113. Wednesday night, mostly clear, lows in the upper 70s, heat index values up to 110. Thursday, sunny, highs in the mid-90s, kind of 20% chance of rain, heat index values up to 115. Thursday night, mostly clear in the evening, then becoming partly cloudy, lows in the upper 70s.
1: Oh, boy. Well, I'm supposed to do current conditions here, and I've got to look them up. Looks like barometer is rising or falling at 30.13. We'll see, but it's pretty high right there. And wind south-southwest maybe at 3, gusting to 10, if 10's a gust. And we're looking at about 90% humidity out there. Pretty humid outside. So looks like we had an overnight low of about 79 is what it's showing right now. It could dip just a little bit, but it's not going to dip much. 79 overnight low. High yesterday hit 90 even. And as Laura said, heat index values this week going to be high all the way through the next week. Laura, they're like 105 to 115.
0: Mm-hmm. Yeah.
1: And that's tough.
0: This is when hydration comes in handy.
1: Yes, stay hydrated and make sure your pets have a nice cool place to go, plenty of water, that type of thing. Check on your neighbors. If you have any elderly friends like Laura and I are our age.
0: That's right.
1: Check on us.
0: Yes, please.
1: Make sure we're doing okay and make sure that AC is working and at least have some good fans going. And
0: something.
1: But yeah. Stay as cool as you can. All right, 635, as we said, 79 degrees. That is our overnight low, our current temp. And, you know, when it's the overnight lows are right around 80, that's, you know, it's summertime.
0: You definitely know that that is here. And I read a forecast the other day that said they're thinking that hopefully now most of the storm season is past us. That usually ends around the end of June. Of course, you can always have a pop-up issue. But I think that, you know, we don't have to, like, be on pins and needles like we were during the spring. And of course, that'll come back again in the fall, naturally. But you got to decide, folks. I mean, people are like, can't wait for summer, looking forward to summer. And I'm not hearing a lot of those people complaining that we're looking forward to summer, but they're in the water at the lake.
1: So, yeah, the ones that aren't complaining about the heat.
0: Yeah, they found a good place to land, so good for y'all.
1: Yeah, sounds good. I wish I was in a big thing of water.
0: Yeah, that would be nice.
1: Maybe a river, a spring, you know, some river that's cool.
0: This is the time when people are doing their floating down the Buffalo and all that good stuff.
1: Yeah, I'd like to be a trout today.
0: There you go. Yeah.
1: But, yeah, that'd be nice. That water is cool, that spring-fed, those rivers,
0: you know. It is.
1: Man.
0: Yeah, and stay out of the rice wells.
1: Yeah. Wonder if snakes would be out.
0: Oh, yeah. Definitely. For sure. Yeah, and I don't like spiders and snakes.
1: No, you and Jim Stafford.
0: That's right.
1: That's right. All right. Hey, 30.14, so it's rising. It was flashing on this barometer thing over here, and when it flashes, it means it's going up or down, but apparently it's going up.
0: Okay. It has to think about it.
1: I have to think about everything, especially this time of day.
0: Me too.
1: They don't call it Yom Patrol for nothing.
0: That's right.
1: Yeah. All right, 637, 79 out there. Let's take a break.
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0: All right. She's spelling all those words out there. Tammy Wynette, that song hit number one on the U.S. country charts back in 1968, and that would have been, 58 years ago?
1: Mm-hmm.
0: Man. All right. Written by Bobby Braddock and Curly Putman. I've heard of Curly Putman. Don't think I've heard of Bobby Braddock.
1: That's why a lot of us kids learn to spell.
0: Yeah, and that was why she was spelling it out, so the kids wouldn't know what was going on.
1: Yeah, that's to be
0: yeah,
1: it.
0: Yeah, so, man. I had a friend. Oh, good.
1: Thank you, David.
0: Thank you, David Owens. We got some school lunch menus we can talk about in a little bit. That's great. It's coming up about 5 minutes away from, actually, it's summer feeding programs.
1: Yeah, that's what they call them.
0: Yeah. But, yeah, Tammy Wynette, I had a friend I traveled with, and we used to have to go to New York. I talk about that probably too much. But one night after dinner, there was this karaoke thing going on in the corner. So she decides, she was from Texas. She loved country music. And she's going to get up and do that song by Tammy Wynette.
1: Mm-hmm.
0: So she did. So it was kind of funny. We were all, you know, there were several of us traveling in the group, and we were laughing at it.
1: Do you do karaoke?
0: No.
1: Me either.
0: I don't really care for it.
1: I can't karaoke anything.
0: Yeah, I don't karaoke for karaoke. I don't, but some people are really good at it.
1: Yeah, some people should be up there on stage in real life.
0: Yeah.
1: Of course, this has just been some kind of an interesting weekend. Alan Jackson did his last concert.
0: I know.
1: His farewell concert, and he did have to have they call him a handler. He put his hand on his shoulder when he was walking around very many steps. He's got some sort of neurological thing going on. But it was so funny. He said, I ain't dead. He said, this should not be a sad farewell. He said, I'm still here. I'm just not going to be touring and stuff anymore. So a lot of the big stars came out, and, you know, I didn't get to watch it. Hopefully, maybe it'll be televised or somewhere I could see it. But him and George Strait were even on the stage together at the same time. George came out of retirement to perform with him.
0: Oh, wow.
1: So a pretty big deal.
0: Yeah. Speaking of George Strait, there's a girl from Springdale, a lady named Janae Fleener, plays fiddle. She was in the house band for 10 years on The Voice.
1: Okay.
0: And played in Blake Shelton's band and plays with George Strait and all that. She's going to be up at the Collins Theater, I think, maybe the end of July.
1: Great.
0: Or something like that.
1: Yeah.
0: And she and her little bluegrass band that she plays with.
1: Yeah.
0: But she's from Springdale, Arkansas. But that made me think of old, not old Janae, young Janae.
1: Yeah, there you go.
0: Yeah. All right. Hey, not quite time for school lunch menus. But, you know, we might want to talk about this famous doctor that's not too far from here.
1: I got it. It's called Scarborough Clinic.
0: Yeah.
1: Tad Scarborough has an awesome team, Michelle, Jessica, and Sadie. And he was born and raised in the area, born in Wynn and raised in McCrory. He's a chiropractor and nurse practitioner. He's one of four chiropractor nurse practitioners in the state of Arkansas. And this dual license allows him to manage most all your aches and pains. He's board certified by the American Academy of Procedural Medicine and Pain Management. 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
0: Yeah, and he makes those DOT physicals, the Mariner physicals, flight physicals, all those things just as easy as pie. He says if they were any easier, he'd have to take the test
1: for you.
0: That's
1: right, and drive the truck.
0: That's right, and drive the truck. But they help you with the paperwork and everything.
1: Yeah, they do. It's good.
0: Yeah.
1: It's a good deal.
0: Dr. Tad doing a good job there. All right. Hey, 643, let's check that temp. Hey, it's hanging in there at 79.
1: Wow.
0: It hasn't moved up to the 95-degree mark.
1: It ain't even 7 o'clock yet. Lord have mercy.
0: I know. Well, that's part of it. This time of year, we've been waiting on summer. But I like spring and fall, the temperature. You don't like, you're shaking your head
1: because
0: like you don't
1: storms.
0: Like spring. Because of the storms. Well, we don't like that part.
1: No.
0: A lot of times we're out here talking to storm chasers out there in the wild blue yonder and the wild gray and green yonder usually on those nights. Oh, boy. But, yeah, it seems like April, probably to some degree May,
1: Sometimes as early as March.
0: Sometimes, yes, mm-hmm. It can be March.
1: Definitely.
0: Yeah, sometimes March comes in like a lion, doesn't it?
1: Definitely it definitely does, for
0: and
1: sure.
0: It doesn't always go out like a lamb.
1: Mm-mm.
0: Man.
1: We have prior experience in that area.
0: Yeah, well, the City of Wind certainly does, mm-hmm. the whole area.
1: Mm-hmm.
0: And Jonesboro, you know, been hit quite a bit over the years.
1: Yep, for sure.
0: That's tough. Hey, it is coming up on time for school lunch menus. Let's go ahead and get this thing cranking.
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0: All right, hot off the press from David Owens. We've got the Wind Summer Feeding Menu.
1: Yep. You going to tell it?
0: You want me to? Or
1: yeah, you go ahead.
0: Why don't we share? Let me start with breakfast, and then we'll do lunch.
1: That sounds good. You do breakfast, I'll do lunch.
0: Okay, that'll make sense. Today, Monday, June 29th, breakfast looks like assorted cereals, fresh fruit, fruit juice, and good cold milk.
1: And lunch is Uncrustable. It does contain peanuts, chips, cheese stick, hummus, bean dip, carrot sticks, dried cranberries, or fresh fruit, and milk.
0: All right, so you can dip those carrot sticks in the hummus or bean dip. I wonder if that's a combination, hummus and bean dip. You know, hummus is made out of chickpeas.
1: And it's good for you.
0: It is good for you.
1: So you need to still eat it.
0: Yeah, dried cranberries or fresh fruit. That sounds like some good stuff there.
1: Mm-hmm.
0: All right, school lunch menus, of course, brought to you by Cross Bank. And, you know, Mel had a birthday yesterday.
1: Okay.
0: Mel Brooks.
1: Okay.
0: Famous movie director, comedian.
1: I do believe he is that a century?
0: Yes.
1: Okay.
0: He became 100 years old yesterday, joined Dick Van Dyke at that age mark, 100-year mark. So Mel Brooks, 100 years old yesterday. And they're talking about his most famous movies or most essential movies or whatever. And this is according to Entertainment Weekly, his essential films. And they rank them here. And The Producers, that was a big Broadway play at one time, too.
1: Hmm.
0: And also a movie. But I don't know. I'm not familiar with The Producers. I'm sorry. I've heard about it, but I've never seen it that I know of. And Blazing Saddles, 1974, came in number two. And something I didn't realize, Young Frankenstein, that movie, came out also in 1974.
1: Oh.
0: Mel Brooks.
1: That's hilarious.
0: Yeah, he had Blazing Saddles and Young Frankenstein out the same year, which is pretty amazing.
1: Mm-hmm.
0: Both of them silly movies.
1: Well, he does cameos in a lot of those, too.
0: Yes, he does. And also High Anxiety. That was one. That was a little later, 1977. Then Spaceballs in 1987. Spaceballs was okay, I guess. The one that he did, and I don't know when it came out, I think it was around 1980, 81, somewhere in there, History of the World Part 1, and I kind of like that movie. It was funny. He did the Roman Empire, and he did
1: Moses.
0: You got to
1: be in the right frame of mind for his stuff.
0: For Mel Brooks, yes, you do. He was a little off the wall, but 100 years old.
1: I don't want to be around here that long.
0: Oh, come on.
1: 100? Are you kidding me?
0: Let's do 100. Let's do a special Yawn Patrol show the day you turn 100. And
1: yeah, you and I graduated together.
0: I'll already be 100 when you turn 100.
1: Yeah, you will. You will.
0: Yeah.
1: Yeah. Uh-huh. I cannot imagine what I would even look like at 100.
0: Well, we can do it. We can.
1: Y'all, I can't help it.
0: You're just laughing, thinking about it.
1: Oh, I am. I mean, come on, folks. Give me a break.
0: Linda will be 100 a couple of years before we are.
1: Yeah, he will. He will. I mean, that's just, can you imagine? We definitely sitting here. If y'all have ever heard The Prospectors, that's exactly what we'd be sounding like.
0: We probably, boy, I couldn't live like that.
1: I couldn't live like that.
0: Well, that would be great. We could do something for the,
1: mm-hmm.
0: We could interview Maxine that day.
1: Yeah.
0: And, you know,
1: yeah.
0: And find out what she's been up to.
1: Yeah,
0: and,
1: yeah.
0: So we'll plan on that.
1: Okay.
0: She'll still be around.
1: Uh-huh. I hope so.
0: Yeah.
1: Yeah.
0: Well, yeah. We'll see. Here, eat some of those and you'll make it to 100.
1: He brought these. They're really good, y'all. They're called peach rings. And they're kind of like...
0: Peach rings, right?
1: Yeah. What'd I say?
0: Well, it sounded like pea trains or something. Peach rings.
1: Peach rings.
0: Peach rings. Here. But that's
1: so you're, for us. You're just like, Ronnie, you say I mumble. Anyway, they're good stuff. They're just, I don't know how to explain them. They taste just like peaches.
0: Ronnie and I might have the same issue going on.
1: You do?
0: We think everyone mumbles at us.
1: Uh-huh.
0: It might be on the receiving end of the inner ear or whatever instead of the vocal end.
1: The most fun, y'all. Do this a lot of times with your spouse or your significant other. Say something and then have them repeat it back to you when they didn't hear you. I can't even remember what I said the other day, but it was nothing like anything that I had said. And he said, you're mumbling. And I said, no, your ears are mumbled.
0: We do that every night.
1: Yeah.
0: There's something going on. Oh, boy.
1: That's not what I said.
0: I can't think of anything right off the bat. But, it happens all the time at home. She'll say something and I don't hear it right.
1: And don't hear it right. And he looks at me so, like, why are you talking about the sun? And I said, what are you talking about? He said, you said something about where is the sun? And I said, where is our sun? Not the sun. I mean, you're not listening.
0: Well, sometimes I get the whole word wrong, like two or three words wrong. Not just the sun or a sun you know, dear and near and things like that.
1: Yeah, sometimes it's hard. Yeah,
0: she like, might say something about near, and I say, oh, you call me dear.
1: Okay.
0: Here we go.
1: Yep.
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0: When you're hot, you're hot. Jerry Reed there, number one on the U.S. country chart. That was on this date back in 1971. Stayed number one for 5 weeks. Cinco semanas.
1: So, I'm trying to say, does he say he was playing with Big John Talley?
0: I think he says Big John Talley. Have you looked him up? Is he a relative?
1: That's what I'm trying to find.
0: Yeah, I bet he's a bet he's some of your kinfolk.
1: I'm going to make sure that's what they say.
0: It sounds like that. It rhymes with alley. They were in the alley, and he's Talley. That would make sense. So we'll find out about that.
1: Y'all, we hear the buzzing. We're sorry.
0: We do. We hear some buzzing and hissing and popping and crackling.
1: We're sorry.
0: And it's not the fault of your
1: radio.
0: Mm-hmm. Not or, sure what it is.
1: Or your app. I don't either.
0: It's usually, real loud in these headsets.
1: Yeah, it usually happens on Mondays. We don't know
0: yeah,
1: why.
0: Yeah, it seems to. Yeah.
1: Yeah. Yeah.
0: Maybe atmospheric interference. Maybe because we've... I don't know.
1: Yeah, Big John Talley. How about that,
0: Big
1: y'all?
0: Big John Talley. You got it.
1: Hey!
0: Does it talk about who he is, though?
1: No, but I have a uncle that was named John Talley. So.
0: Really?
1: Mm-hmm.
0: Well, maybe Jerry Reed's singing about it.
1: He might have been singing about
0: it. Why don't you try to get some of the royalty money?
1: I was going to say I need some of them royalties.
0: Yeah.
1: I got to point that out to my dad.
0: Apply for it.
1: You never know.
0: That you know, you never know.
1: Did he have Uncle John's permission to use his name?
0: That's right. If he didn't, you can just sue Jerry Reed.
1: Hey, there's a new word out.
0: Long gone. A new word. Uh-oh. Yep.
1: Funflation.
0: Funflation?
1: Yep.
0: Like you're having fun and it's inflated?
1: Mm-hmm.
0: Okay.
1: The latest example is in this year's World Cup. One couple from Virginia said they spent nearly $10,000, Bill, to follow the tournament through Boston, New Jersey, and Miami for the World Cup. The biggest expenses was $800 a ticket. Parking was $175.
0: $175 just to park.
1: Yep. Airfare, hotels, rental cars, and food. And that's more than twice what they paid for a similar World Cup trip in Brazil back in 2014. So that's what they're talking about is inflation. Only they're calling it funflation.
0: Funflation because they're doing a fun event.
1: Uh-huh. It's part of a growing trend where bucket list experiences are carrying premium price tags. Even Taylor Swift tickets are huge, much more than they were. And you're going to pay big time for it. So it's called funflation.
0: Well, she's got to pay for that wedding in Madison Square Garden.
1: Yeah. And, you know, she did a video tribute to Alan Jackson.
0: Oh, also. She did? Well, that's nice of her.
1: Well, the fans booed her.
0: Oh, well.
1: They were
0: fans.
1: Not happy about that. I don't think they consider her country anymore.
0: Probably not.
1: Mm-mm. No.
0: What? But, was she ever country?
1: Mm-hmm.
0: Okay.
1: Started. she started out as country as a teenager.
0: Okay.
1: Yeah.
0: I see. And then kind of got into the pop scene.
1: Yeah. And that's okay. Follow your heart.
0: I don't follow her that much.
1: But it's going to be a huge wedding.
0: It sounds like it is.
1: Oh, they're yeah.
0: Wanting them to block off streets in Manhattan and that kind of thing. And I don't know about that.
1: Big deal.
0: That's a busy place. I've been there several times and it's busy and asking them just for somebody's wedding. I don't care who it is, somebody's wedding, blocking off streets around Madison Square Garden. Penn Station is below Madison Square Garden.
1: Okay.
0: And it's like one of the busiest train stations in the country anyway. Mm-hmm. I don't know about the world,
1: mm-hmm.
0: but Grand Central Station. You've heard of Grand Central Station, maybe New York.
1: Yeah.
0: Subway, big trains running in and out and that kind of thing. And Penn Station's the same way, and it's big, too. But a lot of people need to come and go underneath Madison Square mm-hmm. Garden and then the event itself. And Macy's is close to there. The Empire State Building is close to there. There's a lot of tourist attractions that it could kind of...
1: You know, of course, people like me and you, just normal people, I call us that. I mean, I couldn't spend all that money on that wedding. I'd have to do it to you know... live and pay bills and she's got enough money that she can have a huge wedding and not even think anything about it.
0: Well, and Travis probably has some money too.
1: He got a couple of dollars.
0: Is the NFL paying him pretty well?
1: Mm-hmm. I think he's doing fine.
0: Yeah. So together, if they pool their money, they might be okay.
1: Yeah, I think they'll be all right.
0: All right, we need another break. We're getting close to news time here already.
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0: That was Vince Gill, of course. That was his first number one hit, I Still Believe in You. And it was his first single released from his album of the same name on this date back in 1992. Vince Gill. Now, that doesn't count as pure Prairie League days, I guess. I don't know if he had any number ones with them. That kind of country rock band that he had.
1: Yeah, they were really, I really enjoyed them.
0: Yeah, they were good. All right, Vince Gill there. And hey, it's 7 o'clock, Laura. We got to do the news.
1: Okay.
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3: Mike Walls says if Tehran tries to take control over the Strait of Hormuz, the U.S. military will take down Iran's infrastructure. The U.S. ambassador to the United Nations made the comment during an appearance on Fox News Sunday.
4: The Iranian regime thinks for a second that President Trump is going to stand by while Iran continues to attack international shipping without a response, or our bases without a response. They're sadly mistaken.
3: Walz added that discussions between the two countries are ongoing and that President Trump will always give diplomacy a chance. The death toll continues to go up after last week's devastating back-to-back earthquakes in Venezuela. The magnitude 7.2 and 7.5 quakes are blamed for more than 1,400 deaths, and officials say that number will grow. The number of missing stands in the tens of thousands. The main suspect in the foiled attack on the UFC White House event on June 14th is facing a preliminary hearing today. Abraham Alvarez is charged with conspiracy to commit murder and conspiracy to commit an offense against the U.S. The 31-year-old from Omaha, Nebraska, is the alleged ringleader of the attack and allegedly helped make explosive drones. He's one of five men charged in the plan. The parents of an obese 7-year-old boy in Michigan are being charged with second-degree murder in connection with his death. Damien and Jessica O'Brien are also charged with torture and child abuse in the death of Casper O'Brien, who weighed 255 pounds when he died. First responders were called to the Flint Township home in November of 2025 on a report of a child experiencing difficulty breathing. Casper later died at a hospital. Stevie Nicks and Tim McGraw are set to perform at the wedding of Taylor Swift and Travis Kelce. That's according to Page Six. Swift previously wore a shirt reading Stevie Nicks to Game 4 of the NBA Finals at MSG and has a previously released song named after McGraw. Last week, New York City Hall confirmed there's a permit for a Friday bash for more than 1,000 people, as well as a permit for a more intimate event for 100 people on Thursday. I'm Tammy Trujillo. The TSA expects to screen nearly 19 million travelers across the 4th of July holiday period. Wendy Swanson has more.
5: A TSA senior official says security checkpoints are fully staffed and prepared to welcome travelers and handle the large passenger volumes during the June 30th through July 6th period. The highest traffic is expected on July 2nd, with an expected 3 million people traveling through airports that day. I'm Wendy Swanson.
3: One of the suspects in the foiled attack on the June 14th White House UFC cage match faces a preliminary hearing today. Abraham Alvarez is charged with conspiracy to commit murder and conspiracy to commit an offense against the U.S. The 31-year-old from Omaha, Nebraska, is the alleged ringleader of the attack. Immigration and Customs Enforcement has also lodged a detainer against Alvarez, who overstayed a visa from Mexico as a child in 2001 and was later granted status under the Deferred Action for Childhood Arrivals Program, or DACA. A brain implant developed in California has allowed a man with ALS to continue communicating with friends and family. Sharon Reardon explains.
6: 47-year-old Casey Harrell, who suffers from severe paralysis and speech impairment, is now also able to browse the internet and work from home. The experimental brain computer interface, or BCI, works by translating brain signals into text while also allowing users to control a computer cursor. It was developed by researchers at UC Davis in conjunction with Brown University and Mass General Brigham Neuroscience Institute. KTLA reports the findings published in Nature Medicine show the BCI could lead to greater independence for people with paralysis and other severe neurological conditions that limit speech and movement. I'm Sharon Reardon.
3: Uber is rolling out stricter background checks and restrictions for drivers starting today. Among the changes, Uber is expanding the list of criminal offenses that permanently disqualify someone from being a driver. The company will no longer allow people with prior convictions for violent felonies, sexual crimes, stalking, or strangulation to be drivers. I'm Tammy Trujillo.
0: Oh, I was waiting on our little thing, but I guess we don't have one there.
1: A Mark Tree police officer was killed in an early morning crash yesterday that injured two others, including a fellow officer. The crash occurred shortly before 3 a.m. Sunday. The Arkansas State Police says Kareem Jones, who is a native of Wynn, failed to stop at a Mark Tree intersection and struck a Mark Tree police vehicle on the passenger side, causing it to overturn. The officer killed, identified as 25-year-old Trevor Howard, was sitting in the front passenger seat of the vehicle. The driver of the police vehicle, 22-year-old Anthony Johnson, was also injured in the crash. Howard began working full-time for the Mark Tree Police Department last month and was on duty at the time of the crash. The state police says Jones was airlifted to Regional One Health in Memphis with serious injuries, while Johnson was taken to an NEA Baptist in Jonesboro with non-life-threatening injuries.
0: Entergy Arkansas and a limited liability company affiliated with Google have filed motions to join a Freedom of Information case brought by the Arkansas Democrat Gazette. The newspaper filed the lawsuit in order to obtain records concerning the proposed data center being built by Google in West Memphis. The companies say they filed the motions in order to protect confidential and proprietary information that could be contained in the records. Another motion has been filed by Altitude Capital, a limited liability company based in Delaware that is developing the data center. That motion is asking that the lawsuit filed by the newspaper be dismissed, as the contracts include trade secrets that are protected under state law. The Freedom of Information lawsuit was brought against the Public Service Commission on June 18th and involves four documents signed by the parties. A hearing on the case is set for today in Pulaski County Circuit Court in Little Rock.
1: Five Eastern Arkansas residents have been arrested and charged with Medicaid fraud as part of a federal investigation by the U.S. Department of Justice. The investigation, known as the National Healthcare Fraud Takedown, was conducted by officers from the DOJ's Healthcare Fraud Unit and U.S. Attorney's Offices, the U.S. Department of Health and Human Services Office of the Inspector General, the FBI, DEA, and Medicaid Fraud Units. The arrest included 35-year-old Portia Bordeaux of West Memphis, 34-year-old Alexander Kirksey, and 37-year-old Oprah Ewing, both of Jonesboro, 50-year-old Amanda Richardson of Pine Bluff, and 64-year-old Angela Lackey of Hoxie. All five suspects are accused of submitting fraudulent claims to Medicaid for services that were not provided and are facing Class A or Class B felonies.
0: And one more here. Hybar has broken ground in Osceola on a $1.1 billion scrap metal recycling steel rebar mill. It will be located next to the company's current rehab mill that opened back in November. Construction is expected to take about 24 months. The expansion mill is expected to increase the company's rebar production capacity to approximately 1.3 million tons per year. That's about 5,000 tons of rebar per employee per year. All right, we'll take a look at that hot weather forecast.
1: Heat advisory remains in effect until 6 a.m. Central Daylight Time Wednesday. Extreme heat watch in effect from Wednesday morning through Thursday evening. Today, mostly sunny. Heat index values up to 111. Tonight, clear, lows in the mid-70s, south winds around 5, heat index values up to 105. Tuesday, sunny, highs in the mid-90s, heat index values up to 112. Tuesday night, clear, lows in the mid-70s, heat index values up to 106. Wednesday, sunny, highs in the upper 90s, heat index values up to 113. Wednesday night, mostly clear, lows in the upper 70s with heat index values up to 110. I am throwing this in the trash.
0: Oh, man. 105 to 115.
1: I know.
0: For another solid week.
1: I know. You don't have to have no frying pan. You can just put your egg on the sidewalk.
0: Well, I think you probably could do that.
1: I do, too.
0: Have you seen the things where we're still in the middle of the weather, though, folks?
1: Yeah, it's okay. This is how we roll.
0: This is what we do. But maybe they put a cookie sheet and some cookie dough on the dash of their vehicle.
1: You can do that.
0: And you can bake cookies in your car or truck.
1: Yeah, it'd do better on whoever has the darkest vehicle. Probably we can do it on Lindell's. This is black.
0: A black vehicle with black interior. in the hot sun.
1: I can just see me baking cookies out on Lindell's hood. Yeah, I don't think that's happening.
0: He may not want to.
1: I don't think that'll work, no.
0: But man, his truck cab would smell so good.
1: Mm-hmm. Yeah.
0: All right. Looks like winds coming at us from the south at about 3 right now. That's not much. Gusting to 12 and barometer holding steady 30.14, 91% humidity. It is humid and it is hot, but it is still 79 degrees out there. It has not warmed up any since we both got here around 6.
1: Mm-mm. So that's a good thing. Enjoy what you can while you can.
0: That's right. If you have something to do outside, run on out and take care of it.
1: Get that yard mode.
0: Yeah. Hey, let's take a break. 10 after 7, 79.
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0: Ah, the Statler Brothers, class of 57.
1: And there's a reason we played that.
0: There is. Laura and I were talking about, we both always thought, we were in the class of 75 mm-hmm. here at Wynn.
1: Yeah.
0: And we always thought about if you reversed the 57, the 5 and the 7, it would be our class.
1: Mm-hmm.
0: And we lost a classmate over the weekend.
1: We did. And the thing that really gets to you, folks, is that you don't realize you spend at least most of the time, 12 years with that individual that you go to school with.
0: Mm-hmm.
1: And they have been with you to help kind of like, they form who you are, help form who you are. They stand beside you. You know, they're with you through thick and thin. And when you lose a classmate, it's really like losing a member of your family. And Gail Fallis Tackett was one of the sweetest, most wonderful, kind people that I've ever known in my entire life. And we lost her last week. And we just wanted to kind of play that and remind everybody that, you know, when you build your bonds in school, they're not going to just go away when you graduate. They're going to still be there forever and a day. So, and we found out that, you know, Bill's related. And Gail was actually in my wedding. And she help with my baby shower, and you know the bonds that you make during that time are just really special. So you know, our condolences go to Gail's family, and you know, we will miss her.
0: Yeah, the daughter of Tom and Mary Fallis. A lot of people know her, knew her uncle W.E. Fallis. Mm-hmm. Probably bought some Lions Club brooms from W.E.
1: Oh yeah, sure.
0: And Gail and Dale, twins, boy and girl, girl and boy. Mm-hmm. And Dale was like I said, they were distant cousins. Sharon Fallis Midkiff,
1: mm-hmm.
0: older sister mm-hmm. of Gail. And we're thinking about Gail this morning. Dale and I were frat brothers at the University of Arkansas. Mm-hmm. So,
1: see, that's what I mean, folks. I mean, and stop and think about now. I mean, I don't even know when any of you guys out there graduated, but stop and think. You still got memories and bonds with some of the people that you graduated with or that you went to school with. And just definitely have memories.
0: Really do.
1: You know, I mean, no doubt about it. So,
0: and we grew up in the same church, too, so that was even
1: exactly
0: extra
1: see?
0: Special.
1: So. Yeah, that's what I'm saying.
0: Yeah,
1: so
0: sweet, sweet person.
1: Of course, someone said, now, Laura Lee, you do realize that if you hang around much longer, you're going to lose more and more people. And I will tell you this, Bill. When I was, I can't even remember, in early teens, and someone passed away, and I said, this is how wise my dad is. I said, Daddy, I said, do I need to go to the service? And he looked at me with tears in his eyes, and he said, Laura Lee, he said, honey, he said, you're going to go to so many funerals before you leave this world. He said, you don't need to go to this one already. So, and it was a distant someone I didn't even really know. So, yep, as we get older, we lose more people, and you never know what to say. I actually said something to one person through the line. I said, I'm sorry for your loss. You look so tired. And she said, I look that bad? And I'm like, oh, that didn't come out.
0: Oh, wow.
1: Because you're just kind of at a loss of what to do or what to say. But you know me, I can make a mess of anything. So, but yeah, I mean, it's just, we're going to miss her. And like I said, she was married to Audie Tackett. And Audie and I went to the senior prom together. I mean, there's all those.
0: Audie and I ran track together.
1: See what I'm saying?
0: We ran
1: yeah.
0: the same category.
1: That's what we do, y'all.
0: Well, Audie and I weren't sprinters. He was a great athlete and later became a coach.
1: Yeah.
0: And
1: Gail was a nurse.
0: Texas. Gail was a nurse.
1: Uh-huh.
0: And Audie and I ran track. We ran like what back in those days it was the mile run and the 880. And Audie could smoke that 880.
1: Oh yeah.
0: Oh man. And
1: did you ever jump them hurdle things?
0: No.
1: Okay.
0: I didn't want to get hurt.
1: I always wonder how they do that without knocking them over and getting killed. You know?
0: Yeah, it's and you have the low hurdles and the high hurdles.
1: I'd have to have the low ones.
0: Yeah, in the low, I think you have to run a longer distance for the lows. So, they, you know, you pay for it either way.
1: I can
0: the
1: see
0: the highs, you run a shorter distance, yeah. but you have to jump higher. I
1: you
0: think
1: know,
0: that's right.
1: What is it called the pole vault where you have to get on the
0: yeah,
1: pole?
0: Oh, yeah. Well, you'd have that long stick.
1: Yeah, can you imagine? I'd probably just like be halfway up there and then go, and the stick would break.
0: Yeah, that thing bends, you know, like you have
1: yeah.
0: a five-pound bass
1: yeah.
0: on the other end of a fishing
1: uh-huh.
0: rod.
1: And then that thing where they hold the, it looks like a cannonball in their hand and turn around and around and around and throw it as far as they can.
0: That's the shot put.
1: Thank you.
0: Yes.
1: I'm real well-versed in this stuff.
0: All right, what's when they throw the skeet, what do you call that?
1: Man, I don't know.
0: That's the discus.
1: Oh, now, okay.
0: It's
1: okay.
0: not grandma's best china. It's the,
1: okay.
0: the discus.
1: Okay.
0: That's kind of the same thing. They kind of spin around and throw that.
1: This must come from the Greek
0: Yes.
1: Okay.
0: I think it does. Oh,
1: that would make sense.
0: Well, the marathon, I'm pretty sure, came from the Greeks.
1: Okay.
0: 26.2 or whatever it is.
1: Thank goodness we don't have gladiators anymore.
0: Yeah.
1: Or whether you put you in there in the middle with a lion, that'd be...
0: Yeah. We don't need
1: doing that.
0: Don't need that stuff.
1: Because people would be going, don't hurt the lion. Just let him eat you.
0: Yeah, PETA might be there.
1: They would. Don't hurt the lion.
0: Okay. Let's do this and... See if we can get out of this.
1: Okay, good. Okay.
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0: Charlie Rich there and sit right down and write myself a letter. Now, Gail was one of Charlie's cousins.
1: That's for sure.
0: Yeah.
1: Also, for purposes of kind of just letting people know, there is a four-wheeler accident on U.S. 64 here in Wynn across from J.B. Steakhouse. So that could be impeding traffic, I'm sure.
0: Okay, if you're in that area, and that's out kind of where 64 splits into B.
1: Mm-hmm.
0: And
1: yeah.
0: 64. So be careful in that area, and hopefully things are not too bad out there. Hey, 4th of July this Saturday, and it's America's 250th birthday. Trinity Baptist having a big event going on. And it'll be out there just on Highway 64. 2411 is the exact address. You'll see the pond in front and the three crosses, and that is Trinity Baptist. And I think Brother Carl may be joining us tomorrow to talk about it a little bit. So all sorts of stuff. It's a free event. Starts at noon, goes till 9. And he'll be telling us more about that tomorrow, and he'll have all the specific information on that. All right, a few things going on. Speaking of the 4th, this Friday, the 3rd, is what I was trying to say, 3rd of July, Wynn Street and Sanitation Department is going to be closed, and they're not going to be doing garbage pickup in Wynn, no residential garbage pickup this Friday the 3rd. So don't pull your carts out for the 3rd, but hang on to them and pull them out Sunday night or early Monday morning, July 6th, and they will grab those carts and dump them along with their Monday route.
1: Well, let me ask you this. When you have your birthday coming up, do you celebrate the whole month?
0: I celebrate the whole year.
1: Do you? I celebrate the whole month.
0: Okay. The whole month. You okay. Do. Okay.
1: So heads up.
0: All right.
1: I've never done this before in my entire life. July the 14th.
0: All right.
1: It's my birthday.
0: Here we go.
1: So we're going to celebrate the whole month.
0: That sounds good.
1: Because it's my last year in my 60s.
0: Oh, it will be.
1: Yes.
0: Yeah, you'll be 69.
1: I'm going to,
0: July 14th. What day of the week is that?
1: That's on a Tuesday.
0: A Tuesday.
1: Not that I've paid any attention. Okay.
0: Well, you have, because you know what day it is.
1: And I'm going to tell you something. This is a great idea, and I'm thinking about doing it here.
0: Everyone bring us something to eat to KWIN.
1: Here's what I'm thinking about doing, folks. When I started work at the bank, all those 1978, the tradition there was you brought your own cake for your birthday.
0: Okay, well, that makes sense.
1: You brought your own cake.
0: Well, you know that you're getting something you like.
1: Well, yeah. Plus, I think I'm going to do that. I'm going to bring y'all cake.
0: Okay.
1: And it's going to say, happy birthday to me.
0: It'll just say, to me, M-E, and we'll know who the me is.
1: Like I said, I've never done that, but I feel like this is my last year in the 60s. Can't believe I'm saying that, you know, I need to make sure I celebrate all month long.
0: I got a request.
1: Yeah.
0: Can you make sure the high that day's in the 60s, too? That would be nice.
1: That would be great, wouldn't it?
0: Mid-July.
1: Woo, I'm telling you. I'm telling you.
0: All right, so that'll be on a Tuesday, so that's two Tuesdays away, right?
1: And, you know, I hope that you did what I did. Before my mama left this world, we had very, very many conversations about, you know, the past and stuff. And I can tell you, she said the night before I came into this world, she was up late in the middle of the night ironing.
0: Okay.
1: She said she just felt like she had to start getting things ready.
0: Well, that's that nesting instinct.
1: Yeah, it was. It was. And then she said before they left home, I think we lived in an apartment that time. She said my dad took sheets and put it over every piece of furniture in the house so when they brought me back and laid me down, I wouldn't get germy.
0: Well, that is so nice. You wouldn't get germy.
1: Yeah. So try, if you get a chance, y'all, ask your parents about, you know, what were y'all doing before, you know, I mean, I just was kind of curious. And she said, I was ironing. And she said, and also she said, your daddy and I just decided, we just started dancing around the kitchen. And I thought, how sweet, that's so romantic.
0: Oh, that is nice.
1: Yeah, you know, and I'm like, oh, great. And then I'm like, here comes a screaming kid, and like, oh, well, no more dancing.
0: Yeah, well, that may have kind of helped with labor.
1: You never know. You never know.
0: Kind of, what is it? You take them in a truck down a bumpy road or something? Well, it's something like that when they're close to delivering.
1: Maybe so. I don't know.
0: So the dancing may have done the same thing.
1: It could have. Yeah, but now you're... And I are going to be the same age for a little while.
0: Well, we will, for half a year.
1: Yeah, and then you're going to get the 7-0 before I do.
0: Yeah, and I'll be the same age as the station then, at the end of the year. The station will hit 70.
1: And you will, too.
0: And I will, too, oh, the same year. It. But the station's older than me.
1: Okay. Okay. By a couple months.
0: Yes, something like yeah, that. Well, let's see. Two or three or something like that.
1: Yeah. Whew.
0: Oh, boy.
1: I couldn't live like that.
0: Oh, boy. I couldn't live like that. All right. Yeah, we sound like the prospectors here.
1: Yeah, we do.
0: Hey, you know, when you get our age, you might want to think about this birthday. William James Mayo, physician and surgeon who co-founded the Mayo Clinic.
1: Oh, I thought he maybe made mayonnaise.
0: No. You might bring a mayonnaise cake.
1: Yeah, there you go. Birthday. Mayonnaise cake.
0: Mayonnaise. Mm-hmm. So, William James Mayo founded the Mayo Clinic.
1: Okay.
0: We had Miss Mayo Norman here in Wynn, and she was connected to the... We had a Mayo Clinic, I guess.
1: I hadn't thought about that.
0: Yeah.
1: I guess so.
0: But this is the one up in... Is it Rochester, Minnesota?
1: I don't know. I'm not sure. I mean, that's where people go when they think they're really going to get some help.
0: Yeah, I think the Mayo Clinic, and you have that. And the Cleveland Clinic's big, too, of course, with cancer. West Cancer Center in Memphis has been doing a lot of good stuff. But MD Anderson's
1: well
0: known.
1: You and I both know people that have been to West Clinic.
0: Yes, we do.
1: So.
0: All right. Hey, 25 years ago on this date in 2001. Now, that was when they had the movie. They didn't have the movie then, but remember that movie 2001, A Space Odyssey?
1: I do.
0: Well, in the actual year 2001, there was a movie, AI, Artificial Intelligence, released.
1: Oh, who would have ever thought that would ever exist?
0: Wow. 25 years ago today. AI, Artificial Intelligence. We may need to go watch that movie and just see if it's predicting.
1: Yeah, see how accurate it is.
0: What's happening these days.
1: I hadn't thought about that.
0: That AI is kind of, I'm a scared of it.
1: As you should be.
0: Mm-hmm.

0: the outside doesn't get caramelized and you lose all the flavor.
1: The flavor's in the fat that drips away.
0: Mm-hmm.
1: Oh, man.
0: Do not cook filet mignon on the grill. It doesn't have enough fat for the grill, and they're usually pretty thick, so it's hard to cook them the way you want them when you're using a flame. Now, I've never tried this. Do not cook pizza on the grill.
1: I've heard a lot of people that do pizza
0: really?
1: On the grill. Well, not a lot, but I've heard of people doing that. But
0: yeah.
1: I've just never thought I'd want to do that.
0: Me either. They say that it doesn't cook evenly, and it's hard to get the toppings to cook right. And if you don't do it, you've got to use aluminum foil or a pizza stone, and then you can't scrape it off your grill if you don't. Most types of fish do not do on grilling, including salmon.
1: Okay.
0: It says they're really flaky fish. The smoke hides all the flavor.
1: Well, we do it, but we put it on foil if we do that.
0: Well, that's probably a really good
1: idea. And then it stays maybe, you know, wrapped up in foil, and that way it cooks.
0: Oh, this will be a good one. Hang on. Let's get this.
1: Okay. Here we go.
0: Good morning. You're live on Yawn Patrol.
2: Yeah, I believe the people that are having that survey or whatever, I don't think they've ever cooked before.
0: I agree with you.
2: When you don't cook a steak or you don't cook a hamburger on the grill, you know.
0: They ain't never ate.
2: That ain't right.
0: Nope, that ain't.
2: All right. Bye.
0: Good day. Bye. That's one of them Bronners.
1: All of a sudden, I'm wanting some Bronner beef.
0: Yeah, there you go. Yeah. And it says you do not want to.
1: Okay, let me go back to the. Well, the news can wait. No, the birthday calendar. We'll wait 30 seconds.
0: Okay, what?
1: Go back to the filet mignon. Now, what about like ribeyes and T-bones and things? Can you cook them on the grill?
0: Yeah.
1: They're okay, just not the filet.
0: Yeah, the filet's just too thick. It takes too long.
1: So where do you cook the filet? In a pan with butter?
0: It says you cook filets actually in a pan on the stove.
1: Okay, there we go.
0: Yeah.
1: Well, they're good that way.
0: Yeah, yeah. Thank you, Claude, for calling.
1: Well, does it say hot dogs? No hot dogs
0: on the
1: grill?
0: It doesn't mention hot dogs. You can do hot dogs on the grill.
1: So we're safe. Everyone cook hot dogs for the 4th of July on the grill.
0: Yeah.
1: And cook hamburgers somewhere. Where does it say to cook them?
0: You cook them in the skillet.
1: In a skillet?
0: Yeah. So you can roll them around in the grease.
1: Where did those people write? Where are they from?
0: I know it. I'm like, Claude, where did these? Who comes up with these
1: New
0: service?
1: York City.
0: Yeah, right.
3: Happy birthday to you. Happy birthday to you. Happy birthday. Happy birthday. Happy birthday to you.
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1: All right.
0: All right. Happy birthday on this 29th day of June, on Monday, to Macy Wigington, Kristen Wallace, Selena Ferguson, Moses Fisher, and happy anniversary to Rosh and Sandy Hodges, and Charles and Lori Nicholson.
1: All right. Oh, Rosh down there at Kernodle.
0: That's it.
1: Yeah. And that's all we have today.
0: That's it.
1: All right. Happy birthday, everybody. And anniversary.
3: Happy birthday to you. Happy birthday to you. Happy birthday. Happy birthday. Happy birthday to you.
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0: You think that woke him up?
1: I think so.
0: Okay, the Beatles' birthday.
1: Bill, I'm not trying to get too personal or anything, but you're going to have to quit it.
0: Sucking now
1: in your stomach is bad for you.
0: I did it the other day at Walker Law Firm. They were doing a picture.
1: That's what I
0: ribbon cutting.
1: Exactly. It says when someone asks you to take a picture, what's the first thing you do?
0: Suck in my gut.
1: There you go. But experts say holding your stomach in can create a chain reaction throughout the body. It's called ab gripping or hourglass syndrome.
0: I don't have hourglass syndrome.
1: It's especially bad for women. And it can cause a whole lot of negative issues like pain in your ribs and chest. It also causes back, hip, jaw, and rib tension.
0: Back, hip, jaw,
1: or rib tension. Yeah. Physical therapists say the solution isn't doing more crunches. Instead, they recommend learning to relax your abdominal muscles, improve your posture, and remind yourself to stop holding in your stomach altogether.
0: Well, that doesn't all work together. If you relax your stomach muscles, my posture goes to, you know,
1: I get it. But no, it says quit sucking in your gut.
0: Okay.
1: We went to one of those, like, you know, little shows they have. I think we were in Branson or Eureka Springs one, and the lady that was the comedian was walking up down the aisle, and you've heard this before. How'd they put it? She said, she walked up to Ronnie and she said, "Sir, I'm so sorry you got the chest or drawer disease." He said, "What's a chest or drawer disease?" She said, "Your chest done fell down into your drawers."
0: Mm-hmm. Yeah.
1: Oh, good grief.
0: Now, where was this?
1: I think we were actually in Mountain View.
0: Mountain View.
1: Yeah.
0: I was going to guess Branson.
1: Yeah, they had one of those shows.
0: Okay.
1: Yeah.
0: So Ronnie was a star that night.
1: Mm-hmm.
0: Oh, that's good.
1: She picked him out of the crowd.
0: Hey, man.
1: Mm-hmm.
0: Hey, that barometer keeps inching up. That's good. I just wish the thermostat could be turned down out.
1: Yeah, that'd be helpful.
0: Yeah, but still, it's 79.7, so it's right at 80, but it's really not going up that fast.
1: Uh-uh.
0: So that's good.
1: It's not bad.
0: That is good. All right, 7:36. We're about 23 minutes away from 8 o'clock. And what do we have? NBC News now?
1: You know, I'm not sure which letters we have.
0: And we have ABC on some of our stations, because mm-hmm. I was listening to one of them yesterday, and we had ABC. And we used to have CBS, but they did away with the radio part of it.
1: They did, yeah.
0: They just have TV now, but not radio. So we had to find another service. And I think it's NBC on AM.
1: Probably, yeah.
0: ABC on FM.
1: News is news, I think, no matter what alphabet.
0: Yeah, they probably all kind of talk about the same things.
1: Yeah.
0: And
1: I like that song by Anne Murray. We sure could use a little good news today.
0: Oh, man. Yes, we could.
1: Mm-hmm.
0: Let's see. Here's some news. Oh, 1949 on this date, 77 years ago, South Africa banned interracial marriages.
1: Huh.
0: South Africa played Canada last night in the World Cup. Canada won 1-0.
1: Oh.
0: That game went on forever, and nobody scored, and finally, I don't know, 5 or 10 minutes left in the whole game, and Canada finally got one goal and won it 1-0, I believe.
1: Got a text. What was the high yesterday?
0: The high yesterday was 90. It was like 89.7.
1: Okay.
0: Or so, if somebody wants to know.
1: Okay, yeah.
0: It was almost 90, 89.9, 89.7, but it rounded to 90.
1: Okay.
0: Yeah, so, and we're going to be in the 90s. This week, it looks like.
1: Definitely.
0: Hey, 71 years ago, 1955, Bill Haley and the Comets, "Rock Around the Clock." And they used that song on the show Happy Days. Remember 1, 2, 3 o'clock,
1: they
0: 4
1: did.
0: O'clock rock?
1: Yeah.
0: They did, as the opening theme song. Mm-hmm. Bill Haley and the Comets, "Rock Around the Clock," went to number one on this date, 1955. Stayed there for 7 weeks. And that's really when rock and roll kind of got going. I think "Rock Around the Clock" was one of the first rock and roll songs.
1: Yeah, I think so, too.
0: And there was a lot of rockabilly back then. Rock and roll and all sorts of music in the 50s.
1: What was the name of that group that Bowser was in?
0: Bowser Van Buren?
1: Yeah.
0: That was Sha-na-na.
1: That's it, Sha-na-na.
0: Yeah, I like those guys.
1: Uh-huh.
0: Went to see them at the Coliseum one time.
1: You did get to see them?
0: Yes. saw him live and in person, okay. 73 or 4, somewhere in there.
1: And Bowser was in it then.
0: And Bowser was in it. It might have been 75. Okay. We were maybe juniors in high school or so.
1: Mm-hmm. Yeah.
0: But, yeah, he was, and he was a nut. He was silly.
1: Was he?
0: Yeah.
1: Okay.
0: Up front, real thin guy.
1: Mm-hmm.
0: And he wore, like, all black, and he was already thin, and black makes you look thin.
1: Oh, yeah, yeah.
0: That's why I look like a toothpick when I wear a black outfit.
1: Yeah, yeah, yeah.
0: So, but Bowser Van Buren, that wasn't his real name.
1: I would hope not.
0: But they did a bunch of 50s music. They were in the 70s and 80s probably, but they did 50s type music. And they had a big band. They had a horn section and three guys that kind of did choreography and danced, kind of like maybe the Pips or something like that. And, a big band.
1: Hmm.
0: But they were pretty entertaining.
1: You think, was that probably the first concert you saw?
0: No, I started young.
1: Did you?
0: Yeah. Dave Clark Five.
1: How about
0: that? Remember them?
1: Yes.
0: Yeah, they were over there. And the Beatles, those were the first couple I saw.
1: Holy
0: cow. So that I was a little boy back
1: then. I would
0: love
1: to know how much you paid for those Beatles tickets.
0: $5.50.
1: $5.50.
0: That's it.
1: Oh, good grief, y'all.
0: And no carrying costs or fees or whatever.
1: Yeah.
0: I think it was just $5.50. Yeah. So.
1: Man.
0: We got four of them for, what, $22?
1: That's unbelievable
0: and
1: now.
0: Four boys went. My folks took us. I don't know. Maybe my folks went too, and a friend. And surely they accompanied us at that age. I would have only been 9 or 10 years old.
1: Yeah.
0: So surely they were.
1: That had to be it.
0: Later, when we were junior high, they would drop us off. But it would be like three or four boys, and we were, 14.
1: Was this at Mid-South Coliseum?
0: Mid-South Coliseum. And they would drop us off, and we'd go into a concert, and they would go eat dinner and take in a movie or something and come back in 3 hours, and there we'd be, and they'd pick us up.
1: Yeah.
0: But didn't think anything of it back then.
1: No.
0: And I'm talking 13, 14 years old.
1: Mm-hmm.
0: But now we were in the teenage years, so probably nobody was going to mess with us.
1: Yeah, that's true.
0: Three or four
1: too.
0: Teenagers.
1: That's true.
0: And none of us ever got arrested. So that
1: but that's pretty cool to say you've seen the Beatles, Bill. That's pretty
0: well,
1: neat.
0: Well, yeah, a lot of folks around here. Bobby saw them.
1: Okay.
0: And, that is kind of cool. Mm-hmm. But I never saw Elvis. And he was right there in Memphis, and I never saw Elvis.
1: But I don't know how often he performed in Memphis, to tell you the truth.
0: I don't know. He performed some at the Mid-South Coliseum.
1: Mm-hmm. Yeah.
0: But a lot of bands, you used to go to the Coliseum.
1: Yeah, I saw Sonny and Cher.
0: Sonny and Cher.
1: A Blue Oyster Cult.
0: See?
1: Linda Ronstadt. Yeah, that's one of the reasons why I have such a place in my heart for the Coliseum.
0: I do, too.
1: You know, I hate to see if it's going to get torn down. I hope that doesn't happen. But I know it would cost millions of dollars to get it back up to par.
0: It would. And part of it is it's not handicapped accessible.
1: Okay.
0: The ADA, I think that's part. Remember how you had to walk up a lot of stairs, concrete steps, and to get in it. And once you got in it, you had to walk down steps to get to the seating area. You're up and then down.
1: Mm-hmm.
0: And I think that's part of it. Maybe they didn't have areas. I don't know, but I think that's part of it.
1: Well, anytime you had the Mid-South Fair, you always had a pretty famous singer to be in the Coliseum that afternoon.
0: You sure
1: did. Buy tickets for that. George Strait would come. I mean, there was all kinds of really big singers. Tanya Tucker was there. Lynn Anderson.
0: Is that where you met Tanya?
1: I met Tanya in Little Rock at the Barton Coliseum.
0: At Barton Coliseum.
1: She was out in the stalls looking at the horses.
0: And you just talked to her?
1: Yeah. Yeah, she was super, super nice. But the Mid-South Coliseum, we went and saw Jerry Lawler and all the wrestling there in the Mid-South Coliseum. And
0: Monday night wrestling was big.
1: Yeah. I mean, and we did that some. And I mean, and you just, like you said, it just, there was nothing to it. I mean, you weren't afraid of anything. I mean, you probably didn't even lock your vehicle. I mean, you just got out and went in and had a big time.
0: Oh, yeah. And, of course, a lot of those shows at the Coliseum were in conjunction with the rodeo.
1: Exactly.
0: In conjunction with the Mid-South Fair.
1: Yeah, yeah, for sure.
0: And so just a lot of good memories over there.
1: Festus was there one year, rode around the arena on his mule, and I ran down the steps to make sure I could shake his hand as he went by on the mule. And
0: did you get to shake Festus's
1: hand? I did. I shook Festus's hand as he came by. Yeah, yeah. So, just really, hopefully they'll figure out some way to make the Coliseum be able to hang around.
0: It would be great if they could. They're mm-hmm. talking about possibly even like a wrestling museum
1: something.
0: Or something. Or just keep it intact. Mm-hmm. So many performers perform there.
1: Yeah, that would be so great.
0: And I went to the like boat and RV shows and just all kinds of stuff mm-hmm. over there.
1: Yeah, huge.
0: Yes. All right, let's take a break.
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0: The Drifters there, Under the Boardwalk. That was a big hit for them.
1: Yes,
0: for sure. A long time ago. When was that? Maybe the early 60s?
1: I'd say so. Yeah. Yeah.
0: Probably something like that.
1: Yeah.
0: Hey, here's another thing that happened on this date. The first iPhone went on sale in 07, 2007.
1: Okay.
0: First iPhone. It had only 4 gigabytes of storage.
1: Wow.
0: All right. Now, mine has like, what does it have? What, a 256 or something crazy
1: that
0: like that?
1: That sounds about right.
0: Yeah. And this had 4. And it cost $499. Wow. So back then, you know, 20 years
1: ago.
0: That
1: was a lot of money.
0: That was a good bit of money. So the prices weren't, they're not that extravagant now. For this day and time, yes, they're high, but you can do these payment plans usually with your carrier and, you know.
1: So you're an iPhone person?
0: I have an iPhone, but whatever, Android or I or any of them.
1: Android.
0: But you can, usually you can pay them out through your service provider,
1: your carrier. Yeah.
0: And, you know, $50 a month for 18 years or whatever.
1: That's about right.
0: Mm-hmm. Oh, man. Hey, we need one more break here. Have you got something there that you want to talk about? I didn't know if you did. I couldn't tell by the
1: look. Well, I just wanted to ask you just real quick. You know, when you're on your internet and it's taking a while for the page to load, how long do you wait and just forget it and go on to the next thing?
0: Well, it depends.
1: Does it?
0: If I'm in a hurry,
1: yeah.
0: I'm impatient. But sometimes if I'm multitasking and I can turn my back and do something else and then check back on it, it depends, really.
1: Well, there's a 4-second rule. It's the amount of time the average internet user waits for a page to load.
0: Wow.
1: So four seconds. That's about right for me. I am not sitting there wasting my time watching that thing go round and round and round.
0: Yeah, that may be.
1: Well, it's frustrating.
0: We're impatient, though.
1: I am. We got time for that.
0: Instant gratification. My kids were like that. They wanted then.
1: Yeah, yeah. I want my popsicle and I want it now.
0: Yeah. Save your money for the bike. And when you get enough money, you can buy. I'm not waiting 2 years. And, well, good things are worth waiting for.
1: Yeah, but and then they got the bike.
0: Christmas came around.
1: That's right.
0: 2 months later.
1: You got it.
0: Yeah. All right, here we go.
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0: just couldn't wait to wear it, and Mama blessed it with a kiss.
1: The coat of many colors. And you said your mom used to make some of your clothes.
2: Oh, yeah. Mom made a lot of my stuff.
1: Yeah.
2: All through high school. She's the one that made my dresses and just all kinds of good stuff. And then, of course, when I was expecting Justin, she made all my maternity clothes. And Mama was just really good at that. And unfortunately, it did not pass down to her children.
1: It did.
2: It's too bad.
1: It skipped a generation.
2: It's too bad. As a matter of fact, Miss Wigington was my homemade teacher.
1: Okay, Miss Ruby Wigginton.
2: And it came parents' visitation, and my mom went, and she showed my mom what I'd done, and the sleeve was sewed wrong side out and crooked, and she said, Miss Tally, sewing is not Lorelei's thing.
1: Okay.
2: I can't even do a button right.
1: You can, well, I can't sew buttons on.
2: I just can't. It winds up being like not where it was supposed to be, and then it won't button.
1: That's what I did that on a shirt I had on at the office. We have sometimes these desks that we have this formica.
2: Because he's not sucking in his gut.
1: Yeah, and that's what happened. And the sharp corners, you know.
2: I'm kidding.
1: And
2: him.
1: When you have to lean over to do stuff,
2: it does.
1: And you lean way over away from the microphone.
2: Uh huh.
1: And but that you constantly do that, and if you have the same shirt on and you do that repeatedly. Sometimes that thread kind of you're scratching it there.
2: It does, yeah.
1: And it wears away. So the button just pops off.
2: Yeah, you borrow my sewing kit at that point.
1: I did, mm-hmm. And I tried to sew on my button while I was still wearing my shirt. Well, it didn't work too well. And the button was off about a half inch. So then when I buttoned my shirt, then there's a big gap
2: there.
1: There's
2: a pucker.
1: And yeah.
2: Yeah.
1: And the color didn't match. I just used whatever color was threaded in the needle because I'm not good at doing that.
2: Yeah, it's hard. So
1: I had like it should have been white thread, and I used navy thread, and it was a light blue shirt, and so the thread kind of sticks out. And I took it home, and my seamstress didn't fix it for me. My sweet seamstress.
2: Yeah, it gets hard when you can't even thread a needle. They make contraptions to help you do that, though.
1: Yeah, they do. Mm-hmm. They do. Hey, got a group coming called Jubilation Jazz. They're going to be at the Tech Center. Now, this is not until October, but they travel around. It's some former band directors and that kind of thing.
2: Oh.
1: And they do a lot of hymns and things, but they do them jazz style.
2: Mm-hmm.
1: These folks play trombones and trumpets and saxophones and have a drummer and guitar player, and it's really a great little band. Have about 20 members, but they're called Jubilation Jazz, and they're doing a patriotic show all over the place. You can look them up, Jubilation Jazz, on Facebook. But the leader's name is Wally Fowler, and this is a tease of something they're going to be doing in their patriotic show.
2: Okay.
1: America's 250th anniversary, and this is Jubilation Jazz, and I bet everyone will recognize the tune.
2: Okay.

0: All right.
1: There it is. Jubilation Jazz. God bless the USA. And Wally Fowler, the leader of that jazz band, I'll say, had a song written about him. He lives in Marion. His wife was a school teacher for years and years over there. He was a former band director himself from Hughes, Arkansas, originally. And Wally had a song written by him, or rather about him, by a friend of his. Okay. There we go. And this will take us up to news time. News will be just a couple of minutes late, but here's a song about Wally Fowler.

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1: The U.S. and Iran are agreeing to stop attacks for now following a weekend of rising tensions in the Middle East. It started with an Iranian drone strike on a ship traveling through the Strait of Hormuz, which led the U.S. military to carry out retaliatory attacks against Iran. Word that the back-and-forth attacks would be paused for now comes ahead of a planned meeting on Tuesday between delegations from the U.S. and Iran in Qatar. Axios reported Sunday that the talks would now focus on the Strait of Hormuz rather than Iran's broader nuclear ambitions. A desperate search for possible survivors of last week's deadly earthquakes in Venezuela is continuing, with rescuers racing against the clock. The back-to-back magnitude 7.2 and 7.5 quakes are blamed for more than 1,400 deaths, and officials fear that number will climb. Nearly 70,000 people remain unaccounted for. Alleged UnitedHealthcare CEO killer Luigi Mangione is due in federal court for a pre-trial hearing. Today's hearing's expected to include trial prep, juror questionnaires, a plan for jury selection, and setting the date for Mangione's federal trial. It comes a week after Mangione's legal team in the state case claimed Mangione was suffering from extreme emotional disturbance at the time of the shooting before they reversed course. Mangione's pleaded not guilty to state and federal charges in connection with the 2024 fatal shooting of Brian Thompson. Changes are coming to Comcast. In an announcement today, the media conglomerate said it would be splitting into two companies by spinning off NBC Universal and Sky. The move will separate Comcast media and entertainment assets from its broadband and wireless business. Current Comcast CEO Mike Cavanaugh will move into the role of NBC Universal CEO. Comcast shares jumped over 25% in pre-market trading on the news. Existing Comcast shareholders will automatically receive shares in both independent companies. I'm Tammy Trujillo. Going into America's birthday weekend, extreme pride in the U.S. is at a new low. Rory O'Neill explains.
2: One-third of Americans say they're extremely proud of their country. That's the lowest number since Gallup started asking the question in 2001. 20% say they're very proud, 22% said moderately, 15% said only a little, 9% not at all. Extreme pride surged after 9/11 and has been slipping since 2004, particularly among women. 14% of Democrats, 28% of independents, and 70% of Republicans say they're extremely proud to be American. I'm Rory O'Neill.
1: There will be no shortage of celebrities at today's funeral service for music mogul Clive Davis in New York City. The Brooklyn-born Davis helped launch the careers of Janis Joplin and Blood, Sweat, and Tears, among others. He also promoted such diverse singers as Dionne Warwick, Barry Manilow, Bruce Springsteen, Kenny G, Jennifer Hudson, and Alicia Keys, who are all expected to attend his funeral. The 94-year-old passed away on June 22nd. Former Transportation Secretary Pete Buttigieg says he was the victim of a swatting call. Lisa Carton reports.
3: On Friday, he announced that authorities were called to his home over false allegations, and what he said seemed to be an effort to target him politically. It temporarily led him to being separated from his two children. He said he feels rage and sadness over how someone involved his four-year-old twins in something like this. Buttigieg said he's exploring pressing civil or criminal charges over the incident. I'm Lisa Carton.
1: World Cup action rolls on after Team Canada opened the knockout stage of the World Cup with a 1-0 win over South Africa in Inglewood, California. The round of 32 continues today with three more matches. Brazil and Japan square off in Houston. Germany and Paraguay battle it out in Foxborough, while the Netherlands and Morocco duel in Mexico. I'm Tammy Trujillo.

0: Hello, everyone. It is now time for some local and regional news. A Monterey police officer was killed and a wind man injured in a two-car crash in Monterey early yesterday morning. The Arkansas State Police says the crash occurred shortly before 3 a.m. Sunday when Kareem Jones, who is a native of Wynn, failed to stop at an intersection and struck a Monterey police vehicle on the passenger side. That vehicle then overturned. The officer killed, identified as 25-year-old Trevor Howard, was sitting in the front passenger seat of the vehicle. The driver of the police vehicle, 22-year-old Anthony Johnson, was also injured. Howard began working full-time for the Monterey Police Department last month and was on duty at the time of the crash. The state police says Jones was airlifted to Regional 1 Health in Memphis with serious injuries, while Johnson was taken to NEA Baptist in Jonesboro with non-life-threatening injuries. The Cross County Quorum Court has been discussing the possibility of changing the day for their monthly meetings at recent JP meetings. Cross County Judge Lynn Blake says they've just about settled on a day.
1: Right now, it's on the same night as the school boards, both school boards, and they really want to change it to a day where there's nobody else, so it don't interfere with other meetings. And some of them like to go to the school board meetings and stuff, so they were asking about changing. So two of the options that come out was the second Monday of the month or the fourth. And I think they're going to settle on the fourth Monday of the month.
0: Next month's meeting will be the third Monday of the month on July 20th. The JPs are expected to make the change final at that meeting. That means the August meeting will be on Monday, August 24th. The change means the JP meetings will not conflict with the Wynn and Cross County School Board meetings, which are both on the third Monday of the month. The Cross County Quorum Court has been meeting on the third Monday of the month for at least the last 50 years. As we have reported, Wynn Mayor Jennifer Hobbs has been elected to serve as the first vice president of the Arkansas Municipal League's Executive Committee. Hobbs has served on various committees and boards for the league for the past 7 years and was previously the vice president for District 1 in 2024 and 2025. She was elected to serve as the first vice president during the league's 92nd annual convention in North Little Rock. Other officers include Carol Westergren, clerk treasurer for the city of Beebe as president, Paragould Mayor Josh Agee, District 1 vice president, Benton Mayor Tom Farmer, District 2 Vice President, Bentonville Mayor Stephanie Orman, District 3 Vice President, and Mena Mayor Seth Smith, District 4 Vice President. All of those are one-year terms. The league addressed a number of topics during its annual convention, including the housing crisis, the potential economic development impact from ballot initiatives on the November ballot, and challenges with municipal waste management. There were also sessions on bond initiatives, the Freedom of Information Act, water and wastewater grant opportunities, cybersecurity, and AI. The Wynn Downtown Splash Pad is temporarily closed due to a maintenance issue. Wynn Parks and Rec Director Jace Long says a locking ring on one of the pressurized filters is damaged, and the splash pad has been closed until a replacement part arrives. Long says the splash pad will be reopened as soon as the part arrives and the required maintenance can be performed. The splash pad is expected to reopen sometime this week. It's Happy Birthday America Week at the Cross County Library. The library will be hosting a special program each day this week as the United States prepares to celebrate its 250th anniversary. Ashlyn Owens of the Cross County Library comments.
2: Each morning at 10 a.m., we will read a patriotic story and have a craft that goes along with it. And some of the crafts that will be featured are a paper bag eagle, a patriotic sun catcher, and a DIY tea crate. And the idea behind the tea crate is the Boston Tea Party threw tea into the harbor. And this is kind of a reversal of that. And they want to keep the tea bag safe. So patrons will get to build their own tea crate and dip it in water and see how well it works.
0: The special Happy Birthday America Week is part of the library's summer reading program.
2: It's another thing that keeps our patrons interested in coming to the library and gives them something fun and also educational to do.
0: Ashlyn Owens, the summer reading program will continue through July. The library is located in downtown Wynn. Wynn High School softball will hold a Future Jackets softball camp on Monday, July 13th and Tuesday, July 14th at the Wynn Sports Complex. The camp is open to incoming 1st through 8th graders. It will be held from 4 p.m. to 6 p.m. both days for incoming 1st through 3rd graders and from 6 p.m. to 8 p.m. for incoming 4th through 8th graders. There is a cost of $60 per player, which includes a t-shirt. Registration can be completed online. Cross County Schools will hold a youth football camp on Monday, July 6th and Tuesday, July 7th. The camp will be held for students in grades 3 through 6 on July 6th from 5:30 p.m. to 7 p.m. There will also be a Meet the Coaches for families to meet the new coaching staff from 5:30 to 6:30 p.m. that night. Hot dogs, chips, and drinks will be provided for all campers and families during the Meet the Coaches event. The camp for kindergarten through 2nd grade will be held on Tuesday, July 7th. There is a cost of $30 per camper. Registration can be completed online. Let's take a look at the forecast. Today, mostly sunny, humid with highs in the mid-90s. Southwest winds 5 to 10 miles per hour. Heat index values up to 111. Tonight, clear, lows in the mid-70s. South winds around 5 miles per hour. Heat index values up to 105 early in the evening. Tomorrow, sunny with highs in the mid-90s. Southwest winds around 5 miles per hour. Heat index values up to 112. Tomorrow night, clear, lows in the mid-70s. South winds around 5 miles per hour in the evening, becoming light and variable. Heat index values up to 106 early in the evening.
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5: All right, we are back.
6: Yes, we are.
5: And this is usually when Lyndall likes to play a gospel tune. Mm-hmm. I found one the other day. Remember that song? Now, this is not gospel. Third Rate Romance.
6: Yeah, that was not gospel.
5: No, it was not gospel. Amazing Rhythm Aces. Yeah. Well, they were from, some of them from the Knoxville, Tennessee area, and then some from the Memphis area, I think. But they recorded in Memphis, mm-hmm. a lot of their stuff. And I found something from their first album, and it's kind of a country bluegrass gospel. Does that make sense?
6: I want to hear this.
5: Country bluegrass gospel. So this is the Amazing Rhythm Aces recorded in Memphis, and we'll do this for our gospel segment today.

0: Yeah, they can do other
1: interior,
0: stuff.
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0: The old Bill jumped in there. I thought I was going to be able to talk about the Amazing Rhythm Messages. They can do other stuff besides
2: I had no
0: just,
2: idea.
0: Yeah.
2: I really did not know.
0: So they can do bluegrass, and or they could. They've broken up now, and their leader passed away a couple of years ago, I think.
2: Yeah, but that was really good.
0: Yeah, some different kind of stuff there. Mm-hmm. Let's see. Colin Jost. Is that Jost or Jost? It's Jost, isn't
2: it? Jost, yeah.
0: He's 44 today. Saturday Night Live Weekend Update anchor. And Gary Busey is 82.
2: Yeah.
0: 82. Wow.
2: Yeah.
0: Getting up there. So a couple of famous folks having birthdays there. We need to take a quick break, and we'll be right back.
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0: the gentle giant there. Is that what they called him?
1: I think so.
0: Don Williams. Mm-hmm. Listen to the radio.
1: Well, after a $487 million renovation, and it's taken 10 years, King Charles is not going to move back into Buckingham Palace.
0: Oh, he's not?
1: No. He said they want to increase public access to the famous building.
0: Okay. Well, that's good.
1: If I ever got the chance, I would go see the Buckingham Palace in a heartbeat. I would love it. Because I'm a big fan of all those, like, you know, Game of Thrones. And
0: yeah.
1: Yeah, I mean, I wouldn't want to live
0: well,
1: in that time.
0: Well, you like to watch all the royal weddings on TV and all
1: cool.
0: that stuff. And
1: yeah, I really do.
0: They come out and they ride in that little pumpkin carriage or whatever
1: yeah,
0: it is.
1: Yeah, pumpkin, yeah, with mice pulling it.
0: Yes. Mm-hmm, yeah. Who was that, Cinderella?
1: I think so.
0: Okay.
1: Yeah.
0: They don't really have a pumpkin.
1: No, it's a nice thing, I think. And then a man named Richard Delsed from Manassas, Virginia, just won the title of world's fastest pizza maker. He made 3 large pieces in under 32 seconds.
0: Oh, wow.
1: Wow.
0: 3 large ones in under 32. That's 10 seconds of pizza.
1: Yeah.
0: Oh, man.
1: I don't know if it was done or not. But
0: well, he probably just put all the, you know, ladled the sauce on there and
1: so.
0: Threw ingredients, you know,
1: yeah,
0: some cheese.
1: So.
0: And
1: yeah.
0: That kind of thing. Well, that would make a difference if it was a supreme or if it was plain cheese, wouldn't it?
1: I think so.
0: Because you would have to add all those different ingredients if it was something with a bunch of ingredients.
1: Yeah, for sure.
0: Okay, we'll have to find out if he did plain cheese or if he did like supremes. Because it would be real impressive if he put the pepperoni and the mushrooms and the onions and the...
1: Definitely.
0: Yeah. Let's see, a little bit of history here real quick. Elvis appeared on Steve Allen's variety show on this date in 1956. So that was 70 years ago today. And that was when he sang to the Basset Hound.
1: Yes.
0: And sang Hound Dog. To You Ain't Nothing But a Hound Dog. And let's see, Lennon and McCartney, that's John Lennon and Paul McCartney, made it to the Hot 100 on this date in 1963, which is 63 years ago. That's
1: sure.
0: interesting.
1: Yeah.
0: From Me to You, but it was performed by Del Shannon. So that's kind of interesting there. And let's see. Yeah, Mick Jagger. Illegal possession of pep pills. It says pep pills.
1: Mick.
0: Maybe that's how he's able to dance at his age. But that was also in, well, that was in 67. That was a few years after that From Me to You by Del Shannon. So 67. Anyway, had some pep pills, but he got off the hook. His sentence was, he's supposed to serve 3 months in jail, but he had a suspended sentence on appeal.
1: Yeah, he had to go get satisfaction.
0: Yeah, I guess so. All right. One more quick break.
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1: All right, we're back. Temperature up to 81 degrees now, and it is 8:28. Hickory Ridge Fire Department taking donations for an Arbyne 44 Magnum rifle. Donations are $5 each, or you can get five for $20, and the giveaway will be Saturday, October 24th, and that's during Hickory Fest. And you can call any Hickory Ridge firefighter or call the chief. And his number is 870-588-1217, 588-1217.

4th of July holiday weekend. If you're on the Friday garbage route in Wynn, well, just don't pull the carts out for Friday's pickup because they won't be picked up until Monday, July 6th, along with the regular Monday route. Hey, we've come to the conclusion of another Yawn Patrol. I think I'm going to be back in here tomorrow again, and Chase Domino will be helping us out too. And right now, coming up on 8:30, we'll close out with the Eagles for no other reason other than it's just a decent song. And here are the Eagles, The Long Run. Everyone have a good, safe rest of the day. Try to stay cool. It's going to be hot out there. Think about your pets. Think about anyone who may need assistance. Please check on them. And let's get through this hot week together.

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1: Here is this hour's headlines from the Arkansas Now newsroom. Nearly 50,000 Arkansas educators will receive merit pay bonuses this year through the state's Learns Merit Teacher Incentive Fund. Governor Sarah Huckabee Sanders and the Arkansas Department of Education announced nearly $20 million in bonuses, with eligible teachers, school counselors, and library media specialists receiving up to $10,000 for classroom excellence. Arkansas will begin a soft launch

0: its Medicaid work requirement this Wednesday, July 1st, ahead of full implementation on January 1st. Under the mandate, most healthy adults enrolled in the Arkansas Health and Opportunity for Me Medicaid program must work, volunteer, or attend school at least 80 hours a month unless they qualify for an exemption. Team Arkansas is back home after winning 64 medals at the 2026 Special Olympics USA Games in Minneapolis. The Arkansas Diamonds, made up of 68 athletes and 22 coaches, brought home 24 gold medals. From the Arkansas Now Newsroom, I'm Kelly Conley.
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5: Hi everyone, sunshine around and some very hot temperatures for the last couple of days of June. Afternoon highs today will be in the mid-90s with a heat index close to 105. We've got a heat advisory in effect through the afternoon into the early evening. Tonight, clear skies, a low of 75. Tomorrow, sunny, hot with a high of 96 degrees. Wednesday, also sunny, hot with highs in the mid-90s. Thursday, sunshine and a high of 94. From the Arkansas Now Weather Center, I'm meteorologist Laura Huckabee.

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7: Hi, everyone. Sunshine around and some very hot temperatures for the last couple of days of June. Afternoon highs today will be in the mid-90s with a heat index close to 105. We've got a heat advisory in effect through the afternoon into the early evening. Tonight, clear skies, a low of 75. Tomorrow, sunny, hot with a high of 96 degrees. Wednesday, also sunny, hot with highs in the mid-90s. Thursday, sunshine and a high of 94. From the Arkansas Now Weather Center, I'm meteorologist Laura Huckabee.

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1: The death toll from last week's devastating back-to-back earthquakes in Venezuela continues to go up. The magnitude 7.2 and 7.5 quakes are blamed for more than 1,400 deaths, and officials fear that number will only grow. The number of missing stands in the tens of thousands. The State Department says the U.S. is sending a $150 million aid package to Venezuela, with more financial help likely to follow. The U.S. and Iran have agreed to stop attacks for now following a weekend of escalating tensions in the Middle East. The latest wave of chaos started with an Iranian drone strike on a ship traveling through the Strait of Hormuz. That led the U.S. military to carry out retaliatory attacks against Iran. Over the weekend, Iran targeted U.S. allies across the Persian Gulf and asserted control over the strait, the country's foreign minister warning that safe passage would only be guaranteed for vessels coordinating with his government. Word that the back-and-forth attacks would be paused for now comes ahead of a planned meeting on Tuesday between delegations from the U.S. and Iran in Qatar. Forecasters say a large mass of hot air known as a heat dome will spread extreme heat and humidity across the eastern part of the country this week. Scott Carr has the details.
2: The heat is expected to linger from Texas to New York through the July 4th weekend, pushing temperatures in the Midwest into the 90s and possibly the triple digits. Record highs are expected across the region, and forecasters also warn of high humidity, pushing feels-like temperatures up to 110 degrees in places. And in addition, they caution some parts of the eastern U.S. could start seeing poor air quality next week from wildfire smoke drifting in from the western wildfires. I'm Scott Carr.
1: A western entertainment property in southern Arizona known for hundreds of films and TV shows is up for sale. Old Tucson is listed on the business real estate site BizBuySell for $1.5 million. The park is home to rides, live shows, and tours, and has been the filming location for numerous western classics like El Dorado, Three Amigos, and Tombstone. I'm Tammy Trujillo. Big changes are coming to student loans starting Wednesday, Roy O'Neill reports.
3: The changes are part of the One Big Beautiful Bill and limit how much people can borrow and how they repay. Loans will be capped for parents at $20,000 a year and $65,000 per student. Grad students will be capped at $100,000. Borrowers will have just two repayment options: the tiered standard plan and a new plan based on income called the repayment assistance plan. The Biden-era save plan is no longer an option. I'm Rory O'Neill.
1: The Supreme Court could release some major decisions this morning. The justices set a self-imposed deadline to finish their work by the end of June. There are decisions involving several high-profile cases yet to be released. They include transgender athlete bans, President Trump's birthright citizenship order, his ability to fire federal officials, the counting mail-in ballots that arrive after Election Day, and several others. Team Canada opened the knockout stage of the World Cup with a 1-0 win over South Africa in Inglewood Sunday. Rob Martier reports.
4: Sure, there's hockey and curling, but now there's soccer north of the border as Canada notched its first knockout match victory in World Cup history. The lone goal came about 2 minutes into second half stoppage time. The round of 32 continues with three more matches on Monday. Brazil and Japan square off from Houston. Germany and Paraguay battle from Foxborough, while the Netherlands and Morocco duel in Mexico. I'm Rob Martier.
1: There'll be no mention of former NFL running back O.J. Simpson on the Wall of Fame at the new Highmark Stadium in Orchard Park, New York. Buffalo Bills CEO Pete Guelli says Simpson is not a fit for what the Bills family and stadium represents. Simpson spent 9 seasons with Buffalo. He died of cancer in 2014. But his time on the field would be overshadowed by his many legal problems, including the so-called trial of the century involving the murders of his ex-wife and her friend. Simpson was acquitted of those charges, but years later found guilty and sentenced to prison for robbing a group of people at a Las Vegas casino. I'm Tammy Trujillo.
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6: Here is this hour's headlines from the Arkansas Now newsroom. Hybar LLC broke ground Friday on a $1.1 billion scrap metal recycling steel rebar mill in Osceola. The expansion mill will be located next to the company's existing rebar mill, which opened last November. Construction is expected to take 2 years to complete. Arkansas Attorney General Tim Griffin announced five Medicaid fraud arrests made by his Medicaid Fraud Control Unit as part of the U.S. Department of Justice's 2026 National Healthcare Fraud Takedown. Griffin said his office remains committed to protecting vulnerable Arkansans and holding Medicaid fraud offenders accountable. Arkansas students planning to attend college this fall have until July 1st to apply for the Arkansas Academic Scholarship. The scholarship helps eligible students pay for higher education at approved colleges and universities. From the Arkansas Now newsroom, I'm Kelly Conley.
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18: Sunny, hot, and humid today. Highs will be in the mid-90s. We've got a heat advisory in effect through the afternoon into the early evening. Our heat index through the afternoon, 105 to 110. Tonight, clear, a low of 75. Tomorrow, sunny, hot, and high of 97. We'll have a heat advisory for Tuesday, Wednesday, and Thursday. The next chance of a shower is a slight one Thursday afternoon. Otherwise, high of 97 degrees. From the Arkansas Now Weather Center, I'm meteorologist Laura Huckabee.

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3: Sunny, hot, and humid today. Highs will be in the mid-90s. We've got a heat advisory in effect through the afternoon into the early evening. Our heat index through the afternoon, 105 to 110. Tonight, clear, a low of 75. Tomorrow, sunny, hot, and high of 97. We'll have a heat advisory for Tuesday, Wednesday, and Thursday. The next chance of a shower is a slight one Thursday afternoon. Otherwise, high of 97 degrees. From the Arkansas Now Weather Center, I'm meteorologist Laura Huckabee.

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1: Corn and soybean prices down early. Good morning, I'm Scotty Woodson on the EAB Ag Network with your EAB opening market report. July corn at 402 and a quarter down 10 and a half. With September corn at 411 down 10 and three quarters. July soybeans 11.11 and a quarter down 15. With August soybeans 11.22 and a quarter down 14 and a quarter. July wheat at 573 down 5 and a quarter. With September wheat at 584 and a half, also down 5 and a quarter. October cotton at 75.35 up 92. December cotton at 76.85 up 47. July rice at 13.13 and a half up 3 and a half cents. With September rice at 13.61 and a half up a half. Moving on to livestock now, June live cattle 256.32 and a half down 112 and a half. August live cattle 243.40 down 242 and a half. August feeder cattle 366.45 down 340. September feeder cattle 364.47 and a half down 320. July lean hogs at 92.90 down 2 and a half. With August hogs at 96.22 and a half down 35. That's your EAB opening market report, and I'm Scotty Woodson. 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
5: Sunny, hot, and humid today. Highs will be in the mid-90s. We've got a heat advisory in effect through the afternoon into the early evening. Our heat index through the afternoon, 105 to 110. Tonight, clear, a low of 75. Tomorrow, sunny, hot, and high of 97. We'll have a heat advisory for Tuesday, Wednesday, and Thursday. The next chance of a shower is a slight one Thursday afternoon. Otherwise, high of 97 degrees. From the Arkansas Now Weather Center, I'm meteorologist Laura Huckabee.

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0: Hello, everyone. It is now time for some local and regional news. Today is Monday, June 29th. A Martry police officer was killed and a wind man injured in a two-car crash in Martry early yesterday morning. The Arkansas State Police says the crash occurred shortly before 3 a.m. Sunday when Kareem Jones, who is a native of Wynn, failed to stop at an intersection and struck a Martry police vehicle on the passenger side. That vehicle then overturned. The officer killed, identified as 25-year-old Trevor Howard, was sitting in the front passenger seat of the vehicle. The driver of the police vehicle, 22-year-old Anthony Johnson, was also injured. Howard began working full-time for the Martry Police Department last month and was on duty at the time of the crash. The state police says Jones was airlifted to Regional 1 Health in Memphis with serious injuries, while Johnson was taken to NEA Baptist in Jonesboro with non-life-threatening injuries. 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
2: 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We would like to say thank you, Cross County and the surrounding counties, that has given us the opportunity to earn and to work for your business with your purchases as well as the quotes. No matter what you may need or just looking for, we have several avenues that we work with manufacturers on in looking for certain types of equipment. No matter how large or how small, we would be glad to go to work for you.
0: Some other news today. As we have reported, Wynn Mayor Jennifer Hobbs has been elected to serve as the first vice president of the Arkansas Municipal League's Executive Committee. Hobbs has served on various committees and boards for the league for the past 7 years and was previously the vice president for District 1 in 2024 and 2025. She was elected to serve as the first vice president during the league's 92nd annual convention in North Little Rock. Other officers include Carol Westergren, clerk treasurer for the city of Beebe, as president, Paragould Mayor Josh Agee, District 1 vice president, Benton Mayor Tom Farmer, District 2 Vice President, Bentonville Mayor Stephanie Orman, District 3 Vice President, and Mena Mayor Seth Smith, District 4 Vice President. All of those are one-year terms. The league addressed a number of topics during its annual convention, including the housing crisis, the potential economic development impact from ballot initiatives on the November ballot, and challenges with municipal waste management. There were also sessions on bond initiatives, the Freedom of Information Act, water and wastewater grant opportunities, cybersecurity, and AI. The Cross County Quorum Court has been discussing the possibility of changing the day for their monthly meetings at recent JP meetings. Cross County Judge Lynn Blake says they've just about settled on a day.
3: Right now, it's on the same night as the school boards, both school boards, and they really want to change it to a day where there's nobody else so it don't interfere with other meetings. And some of them like to go to the school board meetings and stuff, so they were asking about changing. So two of the options that come out was the second Monday of the month or the fourth, and I think they're going to settle on the fourth Monday of the month.
0: Next month's meeting will be the third Monday of the month on July 20th. The JPs are expected to make the change final at that meeting. That means the August meeting will be on Monday, August 24th. The change means the JP meetings will not conflict with the Wynn and Cross County School Board meetings, which are both on the third Monday of the month. The Cross County Quorum Court has been meeting on the third Monday of the month, for at least the last 50 years. Cherry Valley Police Chief Jamie Walls is seeking more than $16,000 from the city of Cherry Valley. He says he is owed in accrued holiday time. Walls presented the request to the Cherry Valley City Council during its June meeting. Walls says he has accrued 99 unpaid holidays, or 792 hours, since he began his employment with the city. Walls says that based on his annual salary, he is owed about $16,500 for those 792 hours under the city's personnel policy handbook. The matter has been referred to the attorney for the city of Cherry Valley prior to any action being taken by the city council. The council is next scheduled to meet on Tuesday, July 14th. A Harrisburg man and two others have pleaded guilty for their roles in smuggling large amounts of methamphetamine from Mexico into northeast Arkansas. 30-year-old William Andrew Jones of Harrisburg, 57-year-old Jerry Oscar Crump of Jonesboro, and 43-year-old Kenneth David Savoy of Searcy were among 13 people indicted by a federal grand jury in April of 2024. Most had already entered guilty pleas and were awaiting sentencing. The investigation began in the spring of 2023 when a residence on National Drive in Jonesboro was identified as a drug house by federal and state authorities. Agents reportedly used electronic surveillance equipment to track the suspects as far west as San Diego, California. Five more Eastern Arkansas residents have been charged with Medicaid fraud as part of the U.S. Department of Justice National Healthcare Fraud Takedown. The arrest follows one of a Forest City woman on similar charges. That investigation was led by the Arkansas Attorney General's office. Arkansas Attorney General Tim Griffin says the additional arrests were conducted by officers from the DOJ's Healthcare Fraud Unit and other agencies, including U.S. Attorney's Offices, the U.S. Department of Health and Human Services Office of the Inspector General, the FBI, DEA, and Medicaid Fraud Control Units nationwide. The arrests included 35-year-old Portia Berto of West Memphis, 34-year-old Alexander Kirksey, and 37-year-old Oprah Ewing of Jonesboro, 50-year-old Armando Richardson of Pine Bluff, and 64-year-old Angela Lakey of Hoxie. All are accused of submitting fraudulent claims to Medicaid for services that were not provided and are facing either a Class A or a Class B felony charge.
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0: In obituaries today, Barney Eugene Burnett Sr., 75, died Saturday. Barney was born in Wynn. He graduated from Wynn High School in 1968, beginning his career as a mechanic for Murray Chevrolet Company in Wynn. Eugene then began selling parts for Moore Auto Parts in Cherry Valley. In 1977, he began serving the community through Hamlin Tractor and Auto Parts. Eugene was a member of the Wynn Church of Christ. He was preceded in death by his sisters Jenny Lee Burnett Sisson and Edna Lou Burnett Smith, and granddaughter Lizzie Blair Ann Burnett. Eugene is survived by his wife Pam Cowan Burnett, his sons Barney Eugene Burnett Jr., and Jeremy Brian Burnett, both of Wynn, daughters Angela Baldwin Burnett Castor of Rogers, and Kim Browning Burnett Moss of Bay Village. 8 grandchildren, 2 great-granddaughters, his brothers B.J. Burnett of Tilton and Griffin Burnett of Searcy, his sisters Ann Burnett Pulley of Wilburn, and Carolyn Burnett Etheridge of Little Rock. Visitation will be held from 5 p.m. to 7 p.m. today at Kernodle Funeral Home. Funeral services will be held at 11 a.m. tomorrow at Wynn Church of Christ, with interment in Harris Chapel Cemetery. In lieu of flowers, you may make donations in his memory to St. Jude Hospital in Memphis or to Children's Homes Incorporated, 5515 Walcott Road, Paragould, Arkansas, 72450. Arranged by Kernodle Funeral Home of Wynn. Mr. Bill Turner of Hughes died Wednesday at River Ridge Nursing Home in Wynn. He was 85. He was born in Sand Springs, Oklahoma. Bill was a graduate of Sand Springs High School and furthered his education by earning associate's degrees from both Johnson County Community College in Overland Park, Kansas, and Avila College in Kansas City, Missouri. He dedicated many years of his career to working as a systems analyst for Amoco Corporation and FedEx before retiring. He served his country in the Air National Guard and was a 32nd degree Scottish Rite Mason and member of the Masonic Lodge in Overland Park, Kansas. Bill was a member of Crossroads Baptist Church in Hughes, where he served for many years as both music director and deacon. Bill was preceded in death by his wife Carolyn Joyce Turner, his son-in-law Timothy Cundert, his granddaughter Allie Lee Cundert, 3 brothers Charles Turner, Bob Turner, and Roy McWhorter, and 2 sisters Mary McClanahan and Wanda White. He is survived by 2 daughters, Donna Carol Dillahunty of Honduras and Teresa Diane Cundert of Hughes, 3 grandchildren, and 4 great-grandchildren. Friends may visit with the family from 6 to 8 p.m. tomorrow at Thompson Wilson Funeral Home in Wynn. Funeral services will be conducted at 10 a.m. Wednesday at 3 Trees Cowboy Church in Wynn. Interment will follow at Crittenden Memorial Park in Marion. Memorial donations may be made to the 3 Trees Cowboy Church Mission Fund, 222 CR381, Wynn, Arkansas, 72396, or online at 3treescowboychurch.com. Arranged by Thompson Wilson Funeral Home of Wynn. Miss Sharon Hay Wynn of McCrory died Wednesday at the Woodruff County Health Center in McCrory. She was 78. Funeral services will be conducted at 3 p.m. Wednesday in the Thompson Wilson Funeral Home Chapel in McCrory. Interment will follow in Whitehall Cemetery near McCrory. Friends may visit at the funeral home from 2:30 p.m. until service time Wednesday. Arranged by Thompson Wilson Funeral Home of McCrory. Brenda K. Higginbottom of Wynn died Friday. She was 78. Brenda was born in Wynn. She retired from UPS after 15 years of service. Brenda is survived by her daughters Mindy Butler of Edmond, Oklahoma, Mickey Dawkins of Oklahoma City, Oklahoma, Lisa Britton of Wynn, and Jill Garrett of Brandon, Mississippi. 6 grandchildren, 3 great-grandchildren, and a brother, Larry Ball of Jonesboro. In accordance with her wishes, Brenda will be cremated. A memorial service will be held by the family at a later date. Kernodle Funeral Home is in charge of arrangements.
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0: There will soon be several staffing changes at Wynn Medical Clinic and in the emergency room at Crossridge Community Hospital. Wynn Medical will lose two physicians, Dr. Tim Beatty, who replaced Dr. Trent Beaton upon his retirement 2 years ago, will be leaving to become a faculty physician at UAMS North Central Family Medicine in Batesville.
9: Dr. Beatty is going to leave us. He's going to Batesville. I've known that date. He told me that the first day I met him, that this is the goal. I want to get into the residency program. I like to teach, and I normally see him with a student. He's always teaching a student, and so that's really where he's heavily engaged in. He enjoys that. So he'll be a faculty physician at North Central, UAMS North Central Residency, which is in Batesville.
0: That was Garrett Morgan, the Crossridge Community Hospital administrator. Dr. Jeremiah Nugent will be transitioning into a full-time role at the Crossridge Community Hospital emergency room.
9: Dr. Nugent will also be transitioning, but he'll be staying with Crossridge. He'll be going to our ED full-time, so he'll work 48 hours in a week. He'll be in our ED, kind of filling where Dr. Nafati was. Dr. Nafati retired recently, and he was working 48 hours in our ER. So Dr. Nugent's excited for that. I'm excited to have him in that capacity.
0: They are being replaced at Wynn Medical Clinic by Dr. Cameron Duke and Dr. Anna Mears Duke, who are husband and wife. They are coming to Wynn after completing their residency training at Conway Regional. Dr. Anna Mears Duke is a native of Wynn and the daughter of Lana Mears, who oversees the women's clinic at Crossridge. The city of Parkin is among some 13 communities to benefit from AARP grants that will cover a total of 14 projects. The grants are a part of a $8.3 million nationwide commitment from the American Association of Retired People. The Parkin City Park organization will use the funding for a marked walking loop with benches, rest areas, and distance markers. Those features will support regular walking by offering rest points and clear progress cues for older residents. Among the others receiving funding are two grants for Kaiser in Mississippi County and one each for Blytheville, West Memphis, Etowah, Bald Knob, Marianna, and Jonesboro. The funds will support improvements to public spaces, transportation, housing, digital connectivity, disaster preparedness, and local priorities. The Wynn Downtown Splash Pad is temporarily closed due to a maintenance issue. Wynn Parks and Recs Director Jace Long says a locking ring on one of the pressurized filters is damaged and the splash pad has been closed until a replacement part arrives. Long says the splash pad will be reopened as soon as the part arrives and the required maintenance can be performed. The splash pad is expected to reopen sometime this week. Entergy Arkansas and a limited liability company affiliated with Google have both filed motions to be part of a Freedom of Information lawsuit brought by the Arkansas Democrat Gazette, seeking records concerning the proposed data center in West Memphis. The companies say they want to get involved in the case in order to protect confidential and proprietary information that could be in the records. Delaware-based Altitude Capital, a limited liability company developing the data center, is also asking for the suit to be dismissed, saying the contracts include trade secrets protected by state law. Both Altitude and Entergy have signed confidentiality agreements. The Democrat Gazette sued the State Public Service Commission on June 18th, seeking four documents under the State Freedom of Information Act. A hearing on the case is set for today in Little Rock. Hybar has broken ground in Osceola on a $1.1 billion scrap metal recycling steel rebar mill. It will be located next to the company's current rehab mill that opened in November. Construction is expected to take about 24 months. The expansion mill is expected to increase the company's rebar production capacity to approximately 1.3 million tons per year. That's about 5,000 tons of rebar per employee per year. Work is underway by RDOT on several projects in the Jonesboro area. The first is a $61 million eastern bypass project that extends Martin Luther King Jr. Boulevard, connecting Highland Drive and Highway 49. That project would allow drivers to bypass Red Wolf Boulevard and congested areas on Highway 49 between Brooklyn and Jonesboro. The other projects, including a $5.8 million widening project of Harrisburg Road and a $5.8 million road and drainage improvement project at the intersection of Highway 49 and Parker Road, are located in South Jonesboro. The Eastern Bypass Project should be completed sometime in 2028, with the other projects finishing up next year.
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0: Some sports news now. While work has begun on the visitor side and around Yellow Jacket Stadium, that does not mean Wynn's limited parking will be over for the 2026 season. But Wynn Superintendent Dr. Kenneth Moore says there is light at the end of the tunnel.
12: You look across from Bridges towards the high school, towards Jackson, that fence, if you've noticed, it's been moved in, the big hill's been taken out. Every bit of that is going to be paved before school starts. So there's actually more spots in that one area than we had before out in front of the arena. What we will do is create a walking path from that parking lot over to Jackson on Friday nights so that people can park there and still get to the stadium. We are going to have one more year that we're just going to have a little grace and mercy on parking. Mm-hmm. We're going to do the very best we can. Sometimes there's growing pains, and this is one of them. But this should be the last football season that we have to do some, alternating of parking and different things.
0: Wynn's first game at Yellow Jacket Stadium this season will be their season opener. After a AAA-sponsored scrimmage at Osceola on August 18th, the Jackets will play two home games to begin the season, against Marion on August 28th, and against Forest City on September 4th. Unlike the last two seasons, the schedule is balanced this season with five home games and five road games. The other home games are the Jackets' homecoming game against Greene County Tech on October 2nd, against Batesville on October 16th, and against Hardy Academy on October 30th. The road games are at West Memphis on September 11th, at Brooklyn on September 25th, at Valley View on October 9th, at Paragould on October 23rd, and at Nettleton on November 6th. September 18th is an open date. Randy Coleman will be the head coach this season, his first at Wynn. He replaces Clay Toddy, now the head coach at Hazen. The Ty Mims era as the Cross County head football coach will begin on August 28th. The defending Class 2A state champions will open the defense of their state title at home against Harrisburg that night. Mims replaces Van Pascal, who is now the head coach at Harrison. Here is the 2026 Cross County High School football schedule. August 28th, home versus Harrisburg. September 4th at Palestine Wheatley. September 11th, home versus Barton. September 18th is open. September 25th at Martree. October 2nd at East Poinsett County. October 9th, home against Desark. October 16th at Mariana Lee. October 23rd, home against McCrory for homecoming. October 30th at Earl. And Thursday, November 5th, home versus Clarendon. Cross County Schools will hold a youth football camp on Monday, July 6th and Tuesday, July 7th. The camp will be held for students in grades 3 through 6 on July 6th from 5:30 to 7 p.m. that night. There will also be a Meet the Coaches for families to meet the new coaching staff from 5:30 to 6:30 that night. Hot dogs, chips, and drinks will be provided for all campers and families during the Meet the Coaches event. The camp for kindergarten through second grade will be held on Tuesday, July 7th. There is a cost of $30 per camper. Wynn High School softball will hold a future Jacket softball camp on Monday, July 13th and Tuesday, July 14th at the Wynn Sports Complex. The camp is open to incoming first through eighth graders. It will be held from 4 p.m. to 6 p.m. both days for incoming first through third graders, and from 6 to 8 p.m. for incoming 4th through 8th graders. There's a cost of $60 per player, which includes a t-shirt. Registration can be completed online. Valley View head baseball coach Josh Allison has been named the National Coach of the Year by the American Baseball Coaches Association. Allison led the Blazers through a 30-2 record this past season. They went undefeated in 5A East play and won their third straight 5A state championship. Valley View has played in six straight state title games and also won the title in 2021 under Allison. Let's take a look at your weather. A heat advisory remains in effect until 6 a.m. Wednesday. There's also an extreme heat watch in effect from Wednesday morning through Thursday evening. Today, you can expect mostly sunny skies, humid with highs in the mid-90s. Southwest winds 5 to 10 miles per hour. Heat index values up to 111. Tonight clear, lows in the mid-70s. South winds around 5 miles per hour. Heat index values up to 105 early in the evening. Tomorrow sunny with highs in the mid-90s. Southwest winds around 5 miles per hour. Heat index values up to 112. Tomorrow night clear, lows in the mid-70s. South winds around 5 miles per hour in the evening, becoming light and variable. Heat index values up to 106 early in the evening. Then Wednesday, sunny with highs in the upper 90s. Light and variable winds becoming south around 5 miles per hour in the afternoon. Heat index values up to 113. Wednesday night, mostly clear, lows in the upper 70s. Heat index values up to 110 early in the evening. Heat index values rise to 115 on Thursday and remain around 105 to 110 the rest of the week. This has been your look at local and regional news.
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3: Sunny, hot, and humid today. Highs will be in the mid-90s. We've got a heat advisory in effect through the afternoon into the early evening. Our heat index through the afternoon, 105 to 110. Tonight, clear, a low of 75. Tomorrow, sunny, hot, and high of 97. We'll have a heat advisory for Tuesday, Wednesday, and Thursday. The next chance of a shower is a slight one Thursday afternoon. Otherwise, high of 97 degrees. From the Arkansas Now Weather Center, I'm meteorologist Laura Huckabee.

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1: Rice prices back down this hour. Good morning, I'm Scotty Woodson on the EAB Ag Network with your EAB Midday Market Report. July corn at 402 down 10 and 3 quarters, with September corn at 411 down 10 and 3 quarters. July soybeans at 11, 10 and 3 quarters down 15 and a half, with August soybeans 11, 21 and 3 quarters down 14 and 3 quarters. July wheat at 572 and a quarter down 6. September wheat at 583 and a half down 6 and a quarter. October cotton at 74.87 up 44, with December cotton at 76.77 up 39. July rice 1303 down 7 cents, with September rice at 1355 and a half down 5 and a half. Moving on to livestock now. June live cattle 257 even down 45. August live cattle 243.55 down 227 and a half. August feeder cattle 367.32 and a half down 252 and a half. September feeder cattle 365.32 and a half down 235. July lane hogs at 92.80 down 12 and a half, with August hogs at 96.07 and a half down 50. That's your EAB Midday Market Report, and I'm Scotty Woodson. Have a great day.
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7: Sunny, hot, and humid today. Highs will be in the mid-90s. We've got a heat advisory in effect through the afternoon into the early evening. Our heat index through the afternoon, 105 to 110. Tonight, clear, a low of 75. Tomorrow, sunny, hot, and high of 97. We'll have a heat advisory for Tuesday, Wednesday, and Thursday. The next chance of a shower is a slight one Thursday afternoon. Otherwise, high of 97 degrees. From the Arkansas Now Weather Center, I'm meteorologist Laura Huckabee.

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1: The Supreme Court is allowing mail-in ballots postmarked by Election Day that are received after Election Day to be counted. The court issued the 5-4 decision today. The ruling set a Mississippi law that allows mail-in ballots to be counted if they're postmarked by and received within 5 days of Election Day is not preempted by federal Election Day statutes. The Supreme Court is ruling on two cases involving President Trump's executive power. In one case, Fed Reserve board member Lisa Cook is being allowed to remain on the job for now. President Trump had attempted to fire her over allegations of mortgage fraud. Her lawyers had argued Trump did not have the authority to do so. In a separate case, the Supreme Court ruled today that Trump is allowed to remove Rebecca Kelly Slaughter as a member of the FTC. The ruling could pave the way for the president to fire members of agencies that had previously been set up by Congress to be independent. Delegations from the U.S. and Iran are set to meet in Qatar for talks tomorrow.
2: After 4 days of conflict, we're now seeing an effort to get those U.S.-Iranian talks back on track. President Trump posting this morning, Iran has requested a meeting. It will take place tomorrow in Doha.
1: NBC's Keir Simmons reports it comes as the two countries have agreed to halt attacks for now following a weekend of escalating tensions in the Middle East. Former South Carolina attorney Alex Murdoch is in court today to begin the process of arraigning his new murder trial. He was convicted of murdering his son and wife in 2023, but that conviction was overturned because of jury interference by a former county clerk. Murdoch's still serving decades behind bars for financial crimes. Big changes are coming to student loans starting Wednesday. The changes are part of the One Big Beautiful Bill signed into law by President Trump last year. Loans will be capped for parents at $20,000 a year and $65,000 per student. Grad students will be capped at $100,000. I'm Chris Caraccio. The eastern half of the U.S. is set to experience a mega heat dome this week and into the July 4th weekend. Forecasters say two small heat domes will collide, making for one large heat dome that'll send temperatures soaring. Today, cities including Minneapolis, St. Louis, Chicago, and as far south as Little Rock, Arkansas, could see highs in the 90s. The dome will expand and intensify by midweek in cities including Philadelphia, New York, Washington, D.C., and more, could hit the triple digits. An alligator attack has claimed the life of a woman in Florida. It happened yesterday as the victim was swimming with friends in a Seminole County River. Florida Fish and Wildlife says the 31-year-old was taken to the hospital where she passed away. The gator has not yet been found. This came a day after a child was bitten on the hand while fishing in Marion County. The FWC says the child was taken to the hospital and that 8.5-foot gator was caught and killed. Going into America's birthday weekend, extreme pride in the USA is now at a new low. Rory O'Neill reports.
3: One-third of Americans say they're extremely proud of their country. That's the lowest number since Gallup started asking the question in 2001. 20% say they're very proud. 22% said moderately. 15% said only a little. 9% not at all. Extreme pride surged after 9/11 and has been slipping since 2004, particularly among women. 14% of Democrats, 28% of independents, and 70% of Republicans say they're extremely proud to be American. I'm Rory O'Neill.
1: Hundreds of millions of dollars are up for grabs this week in both the Mega Millions and Powerball lotteries. Here's Tammy Trujillo.
4: There was no grand prize winner in Friday's Mega Millions drawing, so that jackpot rolls over to at least $511 million ahead of the next drawing on Tuesday. Ahead of that is tonight's big Powerball drawing. That's worth at least $360 million. I'm Tammy Trujillo.
1: I'm Chris Caraggio.
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6: Here's the latest from the Arkansas Now newsroom. Arkansas Attorney General Tim Griffin announced 5 Medicaid fraud arrests were made by his Medicaid Fraud Control Unit as part of the U.S. Department of Justice's 2026 National Healthcare Fraud Takedown. Griffin said his office remains committed to protecting vulnerable Arkansans and holding Medicaid fraud offenders accountable. Arkansas students planning to attend college this fall have until July 1st to apply for the Arkansas Academic Scholarship. The scholarship helps eligible college students pay for higher education at approved colleges and universities. And in honor of America's 250th birthday, the Arkansas National Guard will conduct flyovers of select cities starting today and going through July 2nd. Officials say the aircraft will showcase elite military aviation and spark patriotism from one corner of the state to the other. From the Arkansas Now newsroom, I'm Cade Carlton.
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10: Sunny, hot, and humid today. Highs will be in the mid-90s. We've got a heat advisory in effect through the afternoon into the early evening. Our heat index through the afternoon, 105 to 110. Tonight, clear, a low of 75. Tomorrow, sunny, hot, and high of 97. We'll have a heat advisory for Tuesday, Wednesday, and Thursday. The next chance of a shower is a slight one Thursday afternoon. Otherwise, high of 97 degrees. From the Arkansas Now Weather Center, I'm meteorologist Laura Huckabee.

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3: Sunny, hot, and humid today. Highs will be in the mid-90s. We've got a heat advisory in effect for the afternoon into the early evening. Our heat index through the afternoon, 105 to 110. Tonight, clear, a low of 75. Tomorrow, sunny, hot, and high of 97. We'll have a heat advisory for Tuesday, Wednesday, and Thursday. The next chance of a shower is a slight one Thursday afternoon. Otherwise, high of 97 degrees. From the Arkansas Now Weather Center, I'm meteorologist Laura Huckabee.

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3: Sunny, hot, and humid today. Highs will be in the mid-90s. We've got a heat advisory in effect through the afternoon into the early evening. Our heat index through the afternoon, 105 to 110. Tonight, clear, a low of 75. Tomorrow, sunny, hot, and high of 97. We'll have a heat advisory for Tuesday, Wednesday, and Thursday. The next chance of a shower is a slight one Thursday afternoon. Otherwise, high of 97 degrees. From the Arkansas Now Weather Center, I'm meteorologist Laura Huckabee.

She was storming through the house that day, and I could tell she was leaving. And I thought, oh, she'll be back, till she turned around and pointed at the wall and said,

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locally owned since 1956. EAB, East Arkansas Broadcasters. This is KWYN Wynn, the city with a smile. This is KWYN Wynn with the 12 o'clock news.

The High Court says mail-in ballots postmarked by Election Day that are received after Election Day can still be counted. The Supreme Court issued a 5-4 decision today. The ruling set a Mississippi law that allows mail-in ballots to be counted if they are postmarked by and received within 5 days of Election Day is not preempted by federal Election Day statutes. President Trump is reacting to today's major rulings from the Supreme Court. In several Truth Social posts, he voiced his thoughts on the High Court's decision on mail-in ballots, his E. Jean Carroll defamation case, and his power to fire agency members. Trump called the ruling on mail-in ballots to be a tremendous loss and said it is more important than ever to pass the Save America Act. A meeting between delegations from the U.S. and Iran and Qatar is set for tomorrow. It comes as the two countries have agreed to halt attacks for now, following a weekend of escalating tensions in the Middle East. The latest wave of chaos started with an Iranian drone strike on a ship traveling through the Strait of Hormuz, which led to the U.S. military carrying out retaliatory attacks against Iran.

0: Friends, family, and some of music's most famous names are in Manhattan today saying their final goodbyes to legendary music producer Clive Davis. Kenny G's saxophone filled the Central Synagogue in Manhattan as mourners sat shoulder to shoulder before many speakers shared fond memories of Davis, including Barry Manilow, who recently faced health challenges.
1: A few months ago, surgeons removed a piece of my lung. Last week, I lost a piece of my heart.
0: After Jennifer Hudson serenaded the crowd, Alicia Keys reflected on her three-decade-long relationship with Davis, followed up by Bruce Springsteen, who met Davis when he was 22. The service was followed by a private burial. I'm Chris Caraggio. TSA is bracing to screen nearly 19 million air travelers across the 4th of July holiday period. A TSA senior official says security checkpoints are fully staffed and prepared to welcome these travelers and handle the large passenger volumes during the June 30th through July 6th period. Coming up in the business week ahead, key economic reports start coming out tomorrow with a look at job openings and consumer confidence. That's followed up by ADP's monthly employment report Wednesday. Look for new Fed Chair Kevin Warsh to make headlines Wednesday as well as he delivers remarks on Europe during a visit to Portugal. Due to the 4th of July holiday, the government's always closely watched jobs report will be released a day early on Thursday. Most analysts are expecting a decline in the number of new non-farm payrolls added, down from 172,000 in May to an anticipated 118,000 in June. Big changes are coming to student loans beginning Wednesday, Rory O'Neill reports.
2: The changes are part of the One Big Beautiful Bill and limit how much people can borrow and how they repay. Loans will be capped for parents at $20,000 a year and $65,000 per student. Grad students will be capped at $100,000. Borrowers will have just two repayment options, the tiered standard plan and a new plan based on income called the Repayment Assistance Plan. The Biden-era SAVE plan is no longer an option.
0: Short-term career and technical education programs are now eligible for federal Pell Grants, with students able to start applying on July 1st. It's part of a new rule in the Workplace Pell Grant program. States will determine which high-demand fields will qualify for funding. A Western entertainment property in southern Arizona, known for hundreds of films and TV shows, is now up for sale. Old Tucson is listed on business real estate site BizBell Sell for $1.5 million. The park is home to rides, live shows, and tours, and has been the filming location for numerous Western classics like El Dorado, Three Amigos, and Tombstone. I'm Chris Caraggio.
3: Hello, everyone. It is now time for some local and regional news. Today is Monday, June 29th. A Martree police officer was killed and a wind man injured in a two-car crash in Martree early yesterday morning. The Arkansas State Police says the crash occurred shortly before 3 a.m. Sunday when Kareem Jones, who is a native of Wynn, failed to stop at an intersection and struck a Martree police vehicle on the passenger side. That vehicle then overturned. The officer killed, identified as 25-year-old Trevor Howard, was sitting in the front passenger seat of the vehicle. The driver of the police vehicle, 22-year-old Anthony Johnson, was also injured. Howard began working full-time for the Martree Police Department last month and was on duty at the time of the crash. The state police says Jones was airlifted to Regional 1 Health in Memphis with serious injuries, while Johnson was taken to NEA Baptist in Jonesboro with non-life-threatening injuries.
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3: Some other news today. As we have reported, Wynn Mayor Jennifer Hobbs has been elected to serve as the first vice president of the Arkansas Municipal League's Executive Committee. Hobbs has served on various committees and boards for the league for the past 7 years and was previously the vice president for District 1 in 2024 and 2025. She was elected to serve as the first vice president during the league's 92nd annual convention in North Little Rock. Other officers include Carol Westergren, clerk treasurer for the city of Beebe as president, Paragould Mayor Josh Agee, District 1 vice president, Benton Mayor Tom Farmer, District 2 vice president, Bentonville Mayor Stephanie Orman, District 3 vice president, and Mena Mayor Seth Smith, District 4 vice president. All of those are one-year terms. The league addressed a number of topics during its annual convention, including the housing crisis, the potential economic development impact from ballot initiatives on the November ballot, and challenges with municipal waste management. There were also sessions on bond initiatives, the Freedom of Information Act, water and wastewater grant opportunities, cybersecurity, and AI. The Cross County Quorum Court has been discussing the possibility of changing the day for their monthly meetings at recent JP meetings. Cross County Judge Lynn Blake says they've just about settled on a day.
5: Right now, it's on the same night as the school boards, both school boards, and they really want to change it to a day where there's nobody else, so it don't interfere with other meetings. And some of them like to go to the school board meetings and stuff, so they were asking about changing it. So two of the options that come out was the second Monday of the month or the fourth, and I think they're going to settle on the fourth Monday of the month.
3: Next month's meeting will be the third Monday of the month on July 20th. The JPs are expected to make the change final at that meeting. That means the August meeting will be on Monday, August 24th. The change means the JP meetings will not conflict with the Wynn and Cross County School Board meetings, which are both on the third Monday of the month. The Cross County Quorum Court has been meeting on the third Monday of the month for at least the last 50 years. Cherry Valley Police Chief Jamie Walls is seeking more than $16,000 from the city of Cherry Valley. He says he is owed in accrued holiday time. Walls presented the request to the Cherry Valley City Council during its June meeting. Walls says he has accrued 99 unpaid holidays, or 792 hours, since he began his employment with the city. Walls says that based on his annual salary, he is owed about $16,500 for those 792 hours under the city's personnel policy handbook. The matter has been referred to the attorney for the city of Cherry Valley prior to any action being taken by the city council. The council is next scheduled to meet on Tuesday, July 14th. A Harrisburg man and two others have pleaded guilty for their roles in smuggling large amounts of methamphetamine from Mexico into northeast Arkansas. 30-year-old William Andrew Jones of Harrisburg, 57-year-old Jerry Oscar Crump of Jonesboro, and 43-year-old Kenneth David Savoy of Searcy were among 13 people indicted by a federal grand jury in April of 2024. Most had already entered guilty pleas and were awaiting sentencing. The investigation began in the spring of 2023 when a residence on National Drive in Jonesboro was identified as a drug house by federal and state authorities. Agents reportedly used electronic surveillance equipment to track the suspects as far west as San Diego, California. Five more Eastern Arkansas residents have been charged with Medicaid fraud as part of the U.S. Department of Justice National Healthcare Fraud Takedown. The arrest follows one of a Forest City woman on similar charges. That investigation was led by the Arkansas Attorney General's Office. Arkansas Attorney General Tim Griffin says the additional arrests were conducted by officers from the DOJ's Healthcare Fraud Unit and other agencies, including U.S. Attorney's Offices, the U.S. Department of Health and Human Services Office of the Inspector General, the FBI, DEA, and Medicaid Fraud Control Units nationwide. The arrests included 35-year-old Portia Berto of West Memphis, 34-year-old Alexander Kirksey, and 37-year-old Oprah Ewing of Jonesboro, 50-year-old Armando Richardson of Pine Bluff, and 64-year-old Angela Lakey of Hoxie. All are accused of submitting fraudulent claims to Medicaid for services that were not provided and are facing either a Class A or a Class B felony charge.
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3: There will soon be several staffing changes at Wynn Medical Clinic and in the emergency room at Crossroads Community Hospital. Wynn Medical will lose two physicians, Dr. Tim Beatty, who replaced Dr. Trent Beaton upon his retirement 2 years ago, will be leaving to become a faculty physician at UAMS North Central Family Medicine in Batesville.
7: Dr. Beatty is going to leave us. He's going to Batesville. I've known that date. He told me that the first day I met him, that this is the goal. I want to get into the residency program. I like to teach, and I normally see him with a student. He's always teaching a student, and so that's really where he's heavily engaged in. He enjoys that. So he'll be a faculty physician at North Central, UAMS North Central Residency, which is in Batesville.
3: That was Garrett Morgan, the Crossroads Community Hospital administrator. Dr. Jeremiah Nugent will be transitioning into a full-time role at the Crossroads Community Hospital emergency room.
7: Dr. Nugent will also be transitioning, but he'll be staying with Crossroads. He'll be going to our ED full-time, so he'll work 48 hours in a week. He'll be in our ED kind of filling where Dr. Nafati was. Dr. Nafati retired recently, and he was working 48 hours in our ER. So Dr. Nugent's excited for that. I'm excited to have him in that capacity.
3: They are being replaced at Wynn Medical Clinic by Dr. Cameron Duke and Dr. Anna Mears Duke, who are husband and wife. They are coming to Wynn after completing their residency training at Conway Regional. Dr. Anna Mears Duke is a native of Wynn and the daughter of Lana Mears, who oversees the women's clinic at Crossroads. The city of Parkin is among some 13 communities to benefit from AARP grants that will cover a total of 14 projects. The grants are a part of a $8.3 million nationwide commitment from the American Association of Retired People. The Parkin City Park organization will use the funding for a marked walking loop with benches, rest areas, and distance markers. Those features will support regular walking by offering rest points and clear progress cues for older residents. Among the others receiving funding are two grants for Kaiser in Mississippi County and one each for Blytheville, West Memphis, Etowah, Bald Knob, Marianna, and Jonesboro. The funds will support improvements to public spaces, transportation, housing, digital connectivity, disaster preparedness, and local priorities. The Wynn Downtown Splash Pad is temporarily closed due to a maintenance issue. Wynn Parks and Recs Director Jace Long says a locking ring on one of the pressurized filters is damaged and the splash pad has been closed until a replacement part arrives. Long says the splash pad will be reopened as soon as the part arrives and the required maintenance can be performed. The splash pad is expected to reopen sometime this week. Entergy Arkansas and a limited liability company affiliated with Google have both filed motions to be part of a Freedom of Information lawsuit brought by the Arkansas Democrat Gazette, seeking records concerning the proposed data center in West Memphis. The companies say they want to get involved in the case in order to protect confidential and proprietary information that could be in the records. Delaware-based Altitude Capital, a limited liability company developing the data center, is also asking for the suit to be dismissed, saying the contracts include trade secrets protected by state law. Both Altitude and Entergy have signed confidentiality agreements. The Democrat Gazette sued the State Public Service Commission on June 18th, seeking four documents under the State Freedom of Information Act. A hearing on the case is set for today in Little Rock. Hybar has broken ground in Osceola on a $1.1 billion scrap metal recycling steel rebar mill. It will be located next to the company's current rehab mill that opened in November. Construction is expected to take about 24 months. The expansion mill is expected to increase the company's rebar production capacity to approximately 1.3 million tons per year. That's about 5,000 tons of rebar per employee per year. Work is underway by RDOT on several projects in the Jonesboro area. The first is a $61 million eastern bypass project that extends Martin Luther King Jr. Boulevard, connecting Highland Drive and Highway 49. That project would allow drivers to bypass Red Wolf Boulevard and congested areas on Highway 49 between Brooklyn and Jonesboro. The other projects, including a $5.8 million widening project of Harrisburg Road and a $5.8 million road and drainage improvement project at the intersection of Highway 49 and Parker Road, are located in South Jonesboro. The Eastern Bypass Project should be completed sometime in 2028, with the other projects finishing up next year.
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3: In obituaries today, Barney Eugene Burnett Sr., 75, died Saturday. Barney was born in Wynn. He graduated from Wynn High School in 1968, beginning his career as a mechanic for Murray Chevrolet Company in Wynn. Eugene then began selling parts for Moore Auto Parts in Cherry Valley. In 1977, he began serving the community through Hamlin Tractor and Auto Parts. Eugene was a member of the Wynn Church of Christ. He was preceded in death by his sisters Jenny Lee Burnett Sisson and Edna Lou Burnett Smith, and granddaughter Lizzie Blair Ann Burnett. Eugene is survived by his wife Pam Cowan Burnett, his sons Barney Eugene Burnett Jr., and Jeremy Brian Burnett, both of Wynn, daughters Angela Baldwin Burnett Castor of Rogers, and Kim Browning Burnett Moss of Bay Village. 8 grandchildren, 2 great-granddaughters, his brothers B.J. Burnett of Tilton and Griffin Burnett of Searcy, his sisters Ann Burnett Pulley of Wilburn and Carolyn Burnett Etheridge of Little Rock. Visitation will be held from 5 p.m. to 7 p.m. today at Kernodle Funeral Home. Funeral services will be held at 11 a.m. tomorrow at Wynn Church of Christ, with interment in Harris Chapel Cemetery. In lieu of flowers, you may make donations in his memory to St. Jude Hospital in Memphis, or to Children's Homes Incorporated, 5515 Walcott Road, Paragould, Arkansas, 72450. Arranged by Kernodle Funeral Home of Wynn. Mr. Bill Turner of Hughes died Wednesday at River Ridge Nursing Home in Wynn. He was 85. He was born in Sand Springs, Oklahoma. Bill was a graduate of Sand Springs High School and furthered his education by earning associate's degrees from both Johnson County Community College in Overland Park, Kansas, and Avila College in Kansas City, Missouri. He dedicated many years of his career to working as a systems analyst for Amoco Corporation and FedEx before retiring. He served his country in the Air National Guard and was a 32nd degree Scottish Rite Mason and member of the Masonic Lodge in Overland Park, Kansas. Bill was a member of Crossroads Baptist Church in Hughes, where he served for many years as both music director and deacon. Bill was preceded in death by his wife Carolyn Joyce Turner, his son-in-law Timothy Cundert, his granddaughter Allie Lee Cundert, 3 brothers Charles Turner, Bob Turner, and Roy McWhorter, and two sisters, Mary McClanahan and Wanda White. He is survived by two daughters, Donna Carol Dillahunty of Honduras and Teresa Diane Cundert of Hughes, three grandchildren and four great-grandchildren. Friends may visit with the family from 6 to 8 p.m. tomorrow at Thompson Wilson Funeral Home in Wynn. Funeral services will be conducted at 10 a.m. Wednesday at Three Trees Cowboy Church in Wynn. Interment will follow at Crittenden Memorial Park in Marion. Memorial donations may be made to the Three Trees Cowboy Church Mission Fund, 222 CR381, Wynn, Arkansas 72396, or online at threetreescowboychurch.com. Arranged by Thompson Wilson Funeral Home of Wynn. Miss Sharon Hay Wynn of McCrory died Wednesday at the Woodruff County Health Center in McCrory. She was 78. Funeral services will be conducted at 3 p.m. Wednesday in the Thompson Wilson Funeral Home Chapel in McCrory. Interment will follow in Whitehall Cemetery near McCrory. Friends may visit at the funeral home from 2:30 p.m. until service time Wednesday. Arranged by Thompson Wilson Funeral Home of McCrory. Brenda K. Higginbottom of Wynn died Friday. She was 78. Brenda was born in Wynn. She retired from UPS after 15 years of service. Brenda is survived by her daughters Mindy Butler of Edmond, Oklahoma, Mickey Dawkins of Oklahoma City, Oklahoma, Lisa Britton of Wynn, and Jill Garrett of Brandon, Mississippi. Six grandchildren, three great-grandchildren, and a brother, Larry Ball of Jonesboro. In accordance with her wishes, Brenda will be cremated. A memorial service will be held by the family at a later date. Kernodle Funeral Home is in charge of arrangements.
9: As we all know, the world can feel heavy sometimes, and even dark, but light changes things. 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
3: Some sports news now. While work has begun on the visitor side and around the Yellow Jacket Stadium, that does not mean Wynn's limited parking will be over for the 2026 season. But Wynn Superintendent Dr. Kenneth Moore says there is light at the end of the tunnel.
10: You look across from Bridges towards the high school, towards Jackson, that fence, if you've noticed, it's been moved in, the big hill's been taken out. Every bit of that's going to be paved before school starts. So there's actually more spots in that one area than we had before out in front of the arena. What we will do is create a walking path from that parking lot over to Jackson on Friday nights so that people can park there and still get to the stadium. We are going to have one more year that we're just going to have a little grace and mercy on parking. Mm-hmm. We're going to do the very best we can. Sometimes there's growing pains, and this is one of them. But this should be the last football season that we have to do some, alternating of parking and different things.
3: Wynn's first game at Yellow Jacket Stadium this season will be their season opener. After a AAA-sponsored scrimmage at Osceola on August 18th, the Jackets will play two home games to begin the season, against Marion on August 28th and against Florida City on September 4th. Unlike the last two seasons, the schedule is balanced this season with five home games and five road games. The other home games are the Jackets' homecoming game against Greene County Tech on October 2nd, against Batesville on October 16th, and against Hardy Academy on October 30th. The road games are at West Memphis on September 11th, at Brooklyn on September 25th, at Valley View on October 9th, at Paragould on October 23rd, and at Nettleton on November 6th. September 18th is an open date. Randy Coleman will be the head coach this season, his first at Wynn. He replaces Clay Toddy, now the head coach at Hazen. The Ty Mims era as the cross-county head football coach will begin on August 28th. The defending Class 2A state champions will open the defense of their state title at home against Harrisburg that night. Mims replaces Van Pascal, who is now the head coach at Harrison. Here is the 2026 Cross County High School football schedule. August 28th, home versus Harrisburg. September 4th at Palestine Wheatley. September 11th, home versus Barton. September 18th is open. September 25th at Martree. October 2nd at East Poinsett County. October 9th, home against Desark. October 16th at Marianna Lee. October 23rd, home against McCrory for homecoming. October 30th at Earl. And Thursday, November 5th, home versus Clarendon. Cross County Schools will hold a youth football camp on Monday, July 6th and Tuesday, July 7th. The camp will be held for students in grades 3 through 6 on July 6th from 5:30 to 7 p.m. that night. There will also be a Meet the Coaches for families to meet the new coaching staff from 5:30 to 6:30 that night. Hot dogs, chips, and drinks will be provided for all campers and families during the Meet the Coaches event. The camp for kindergarten through second grade will be held on Tuesday, July 7th. There is a cost of $30 per camper. Wynn High School softball will hold a future jacket softball camp on Monday, July 13th and Tuesday, July 14th at the Wynn Sports Complex. The camp is open to incoming 1st through 8th graders. It will be held from 4 p.m. to 6 p.m. both days for incoming 1st through 3rd graders and from 6 to 8 p.m. for incoming 4th through 8th graders. There's a cost of $60 per player, which includes a t-shirt. Registration can be completed online. Valley View head baseball coach Josh Allison has been named the National Coach of the Year by the American Baseball Coaches Association. Allison led the Blazers through a 30-2 record this past season. They went undefeated in 5A East play and won their third straight 5A state championship. Valley View has played in 6 straight state title games and also won the title in 2021 under Allison. Let's take a look at the forecast. A heat advisory will remain in effect.

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6: Prices back on the rise, corn and soybeans still falling. 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July corn at 4.5, down 12 and a quarter, with September corn at 409, down 12 and 3 quarters. July soybeans at 1109 and a quarter, down 17, with August soybeans 1119 and a quarter, down 17 and a quarter. July wheat at 572, down 6 and a quarter, with September wheat at 582 and a quarter, down 7.5. October cotton at 74.87, up 44, with December cotton at 76.65, up 27. July rice at 13.17.5, up 7.5 cents, with September rice at 13.69.5, up 8.5. Moving on to livestock now, June live cattle at 257, even down 45, with August live cattle at 243.22.5, down 260. August feeder cattle at 360.705, down 280. September feeder cattle at 365.35, down 232.5. July lane hogs at 93.57.5, up 65. August hogs at 97.27.5, up 70. That's your EAB Noon Market Report, and I'm Scotty Woodson. 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
1: 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United States Deputy Sheriff's Association, taking training to the next level, because lives are on the line.

Hello. I'm not sure, folks. We went off the air. Heard a beep. Sorry to inconvenience you, but like I said, we're going over these songs. Let's go ahead and recap this. We don't have the only text we've gotten so far, folks, is just from Rufus asking for Johnny Paycheck. Paycheck Boogie. Also, Junior Parker. Don't have any of the Junior Parker, but we've got a Johnny Paycheck song we will end the broadcast with. But let's go ahead and take another break. Trying to figure out what these beeps and boops are going on here, because you know, Lance, you want that computer talking to you, like those AOL boot up sounds, folks. If anybody remembers the dial up America Online days, but don't let me bore you. I don't digest. I digress, folks. 870-238-5996.

Okay, sorry about that delay, folks. Hopefully everything is back up now. Definitely, let me fade this back. That's Charlie Pride. That's a good one. But let's go ahead and get back to normal. Hopefully, if anybody knows, after I text and ask about the static in the headset, if that was coming through on the microphone, about that, we went off of that probably good bit after that, but either way, we got the text messages coming up. We, again, the closest thing, we have an official Tradio listing to when that Charlie Pride song was playing at the previous song before, folks. We still have available cedar-raised garden planters. Now, they are a variety of sizes and prices, and they are custom-made here in Wynn, 870-208-3234. That's very nice on those. Again, no set prices, no set sizes. Definitely, this is all handcrafted, so definitely check it out, folks. And the next, now, Rufus, I hadn't heard of Junior Parker. At least we don't have any songs by Junior Parker in here, but we did have, got several Johnny Paycheck songs. We don't have Paycheck Boogie specifically, but I'll tell you this. We did play the other one. I'm not sure if that went over the air. That might have been when that static, and we switched those, switched the switch. Anyway, I know I'm bad. My slurs coming up, folks. I need a good drink of water. But what we're going to do is, since we don't have that song, let's take a little vote here. Let's see what we can do on this Monday afternoon. Well, let's go ahead and take a break first, because I still need to get that official forecast and look at the percentage rains and winds, directions of the winds, all that stuff, folks. So give me a moment. We'll be back. 870-238-5996.

0: Good afternoon. You're live on Tradio.
1: Yes, sir. We have aluminum cans to give away to someone who wants to come get them. They're bagged up. And we also have a log splitter for sale. Then call me at 870-745-8651.
0: 8651. Thank you, ma'am. You have a good day.
1: Thank you. You too. Bye-bye.
0: Bye. Very nice on that, folks. Again, temperature now, 88. 87.9. Of course, that's 88 miles per hour. That's Back to the Future talk. So this could be a good sign, could be a bad sign, folks. But let's see. I think we've got these booted up. Sorry for that. Let's see. Hold on. I want to get you this. This one thing's I just don't need. I need to ramble on. I don't need to ramble on and drop the phone, but I do want to go ahead and read this real quick. At least I can give you the hourly look for this. Can't give you the wind direction, wind principles. We got to get out of the studio for that, and we don't got time during this live broadcast. But here we go, folks. It looks like as far as the rain is concerned, no chances tonight, this afternoon, overnight. Definitely going to be high. We're talking about lower 90s high. And also, we have lots of sunshine tomorrow. And I hate to elaborate more. It's not going to be a teaser, spoiler alert, but we did have a new text message. So I definitely want to get that on right before we end the show. They're looking for a queen-size black bed room set. The whole queen-sized bedroom set in black. Already have the mattress. There's number, ask you to call 870-318-1374. Let me just make sure, folks. Yes, 870-318-1374. Sorry, I gotta get that magnifying glass out with a small print. But yeah, it's about time for me to go get a new pair of glasses. And trust me, folks, I need it. But at least no more immediate rain in the future, though. Just buckle up, and you might want to get rid of one of those ponchos and put you some sandals and a couple swimsuits in the trunk. Because hopefully, it's been a while since I've gone swimming, folks. Get out there, enjoy that heat, that weather, the American way. And in fact, a couple of days, we're going to be doing America Right. 250, folks. Now, again, we will be in, I think we got some basketball games for some reason. That's going to be far off. But football season is around the corner. Trust me. Time flies when you're having fun now. July will be over before we know it. But definitely be in tomorrow morning for Yawn Patrol. Me and Bill look forward to having that. Y'all feel free to call in, text in tomorrow. Especially, I know we're probably going to talk about 80s comedy films. He gave me a sheet on that a while back. So definitely. I knew a couple of them, folks. But hey, I don't want to give any more spoiler alerts. We'll be back tomorrow. Have a great day and try to stay cool out there.
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4: Mail-in ballots postmarked by Election Day but received late will still be allowed to be counted after today's Supreme Court ruling. The 5-4 decision said a Mississippi law that allows mail-in ballots to be counted if they are postmarked by and received within 5 days of Election Day is not preempted by federal Election Day statutes. The Republican National Committee had challenged the Mississippi law. Talks between the U.S. and Iran are set to take place tomorrow following a weekend of escalating tensions in the Middle East. The latest wave of chaos started with an Iranian drone strike on a ship traveling through the Strait of Hormuz, which led to the U.S. military carrying out retaliatory attacks against Iran. Word that the back-and-forth attacks would be paused for now comes ahead of a planned meeting tomorrow between delegations from the U.S. and Iran in Qatar. Wildfires in Colorado have forced emergency and mandatory evacuations as they burn through thousands of acres in the state. Several wildfires broke out in western and southern Colorado over the weekend. Over 40,000 acres were set ablaze after the Snyder Mesa fire broke out along the Colorado-Utah border, and the Knowles fire as well as the Gore fires combined into it. The FAA is investigating yet another drone incident in the New York area. A JetBlue pilot said as he was landing at JFK this morning, a drone hit his plane.
5: Couldn't talk to approach, but we collided with a drone back there in the turn as we're coming to assault. Just wanted to pass that to you.
6: You said you collided?
5: Yep, It hit us right above the cockpit.
4: That's audio from air traffic control. This comes just days after a United Airlines pilot reported a close call with a drone while landing at Newark Airport. The FAA says it receives more than 100 reports of drone sightings near airports each month. Drone operators flying in unauthorized airspace could be charged fines or even jail time. More than 1,400 deaths have now been confirmed after last week's devastating back-to-back earthquakes in Venezuela. Officials fear that number will only grow. The number of missing stands in the tens of thousands. I'm Chris Caraggio. Uber is rolling out stricter background checks and restrictions for drivers. The company said the new policies for rideshare drivers and couriers for its delivery service will take effect today. Among the changes, Uber is expanding the list of criminal offenses that permanently disqualify somebody from being a driver in the U.S. The company will no longer allow people with prior convictions for violent felonies, sexual crimes, stalking, or strangulation to be drivers. Uber said it had prevented over 3 million people from joining or remaining on the platform since 2017. Changes are coming to Comcast. In an announcement today, the media conglomerate said it would be splitting into two companies by spinning off NBC Universal and Sky. The move will separate Comcast's media and entertainment assets from its broadband and wireless business. Current Comcast CEO Mike Cavanaugh will move into the role of NBC Universal CEO. Comcast shares jumped over 25% in pre-market trading on the news. Today's a day to throw caution to the wind and get dirty. Read Tennis with more.
6: Today is International Mud Day, brought to you by the World Forum Foundation to promote a connection to nature. WebMD says you should go jump in the mud, as mud actually has health properties. It boosts your immune system through exposure to trace bacteria and improves sensory development through squishing, patting, and sliding in it. So go find some mud and have a good time, but strip before you go back into the house.
7: They were lying under carpets, seldom hurt. Well, must you keep?
4: Stevie Nicks and Tim McGraw are set to perform at the wedding of Taylor Swift and Travis Kelce. That's according to Page Six. Swift previously wore a shirt reading Stevie Nicks to Game 4 of the NBA Finals at Madison Square Garden and has previously released a song named after McGraw. Earlier this week, City Hall confirmed there's a permit for a Friday bash for more than 1,000 people, as well as a permit for a more intimate event for 100 people on Thursday. I'm Chris Caraggio.
8: 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A great combination for staying up to date on all the latest local and regional news, sports, and events. Here are the latest headlines from the Arkansas Now newsroom. A Little Rock man is fighting to clear his name after U.S. Immigration and Customs Enforcement detained him for 3 weeks because they allegedly confused him with another man who has a deportation order and a criminal record. His attorney says Victor Manuel Hernandez Romo has no criminal history and is one step away from receiving a green card. The Department of Homeland Security said Romo overstayed a temporary visa issued in 1999 and remained in the U.S. after it expired in 2000. A coalition called Protecting Arkansas Rights is collecting signatures for a proposed constitutional amendment that would protect Arkansas's citizen-led ballot initiative process. Supporters say the measure would safeguard the right to propose ballot measures, collect signatures, and sign petitions. To qualify for the ballot, a group must submit 90,704 valid signatures from registered voters in at least 50 Arkansas counties by July 3rd. From the Arkansas Now newsroom, I'm Scotty Woodson. 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
1: The U.S. Supreme Court is delivering mixed news to President Trump in a series of decisions announced today. NBC's Alice Barr reports the high court found Trump cannot fire Fed Reserve Board member Lisa Cook, leaving her in her position for now as she challenges allegations against her.
2: The justices separately ruled today the president can fire Rebecca Slaughter, a member of the Federal Trade Commission, without cause, despite a 1914 law establishing FTC members can only be fired for reasons like inefficiency and neglect their duties.
1: In a 5-4 decision, the justices ruled that mail-in ballots received after Election Day can be counted if they're postmarked by Election Day, and the court rejected Trump's bid to overturn the verdict that found that he sexually assaulted and defamed E. Jean Carroll. The ruling means the $5 million civil judgment and the verdict will remain in place. President Trump says the U.S. and Iran will renew peace talks tomorrow after both sides step back from waves of attacks. He posted that Iran requested the talks that are set to happen in Qatar. The latest wave of reciprocal attacks started with an Iranian drone strike in the Strait of Hormuz, which pushed the U.S. military to retaliate. The federal trial for Luigi Mangione has been pushed back to next year. Lizzie Radabali with the latest.
3: Mangione is facing charges for the 2024 shooting death of United Healthcare CEO Brian Thompson in Midtown Manhattan. Jury selection will begin January 5th, and opening statements are set for January 25th. The judge said the trial will likely take about 2 to 3 weeks. Mangione has pleaded not guilty to state and federal charges. His New York state murder trial is scheduled to begin September 8th. In New York, I'm Lizzie Radabali.
1: Alex Murdoch's new trial is set for April of next year. The former South Carolina lawyer was convicted of murdering his son and wife in 2023, with the conviction getting overturned due to jury interference by a former county clerk. Murdoch was in a Lexington County court today to begin the process of the new trial. I'm Chris Caraggio. The Texas Supreme Court is rejecting an appeal by survivors of the 2022 Uvalde school shooting who tried to sue state and local police over their handling of the incident. Five teachers and 20 students at Robb Elementary sued Uvalde County officials and the Department of Public Safety. A San Antonio appeals court dismissed the lawsuit in February, ruling that the plaintiffs' claims aren't covered by the Texas Tort Claims Act. The state Supreme Court upheld the ruling on Friday without comment. Consumer sentiment increased more than expected in June. The University of Michigan's final reading for the month rose 10% from May's record low as gas prices eased. The survey's chief economist noted gains in sentiment across all age and income groups. Still, high prices and the cost of living topped the list of consumer worries for the third straight month. The inflation outlook for the year ahead inched lower to 4.6%, but remained well above the level prior to the start of the Iran war. There will be no mention of former NFL running back O.J. Simpson on the Wall of Fame at the new Highmark Stadium in Orchard Park, New York. Tammy Trujillo reports.
4: Buffalo Bills CEO Pete Guelly says Simpson is not a fit for what the Bills family and stadium represents. Simpson spent 9 seasons with Buffalo and died of cancer in 2024. But his time on the field would be overshadowed by his many legal problems, including the so-called trial of the century, involving the murders of his ex-wife and her friend. Simpson was acquitted of those charges, but years later found guilty and sentenced to prison for robbing a group of people at a Las Vegas casino. I'm Tammy Trujillo.
1: Toy Story 5 is topping Supergirl at the box office. The Pixar hit made another $70 million in its second weekend for a total of over $297 million domestic. The Rolling Stones are launching their new official podcast, Speaking in Tongues. It features interviews with Mick Jagger, Keith Richards, and Ronnie Wood, and is narrated by Nora Jones. Over 6 episodes, fans will get a behind-the-scenes look at the creation of the band's new album, Foreign Tongues, which will be released on July 10th. I'm Chris Caraggio.
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6: Here are the latest headlines from the Arkansas Now newsroom. Arkansas Attorney General Tim Griffin announced 5 Medicaid fraud arrests made by his Medicaid Fraud Control Unit as part of the U.S. Department of Justice's 2026 National Healthcare Fraud Takedown. Griffin said his office remains committed to protecting vulnerable Arkansans and holding Medicaid fraud offenders accountable. Arkansas students planning to attend college this fall have until July 1st to apply for the Arkansas Academic Scholarship. The scholarship helps eligible students pay for higher education at approved colleges and universities. Team Arkansas is back home after winning 64 medals at the 2026 Special Olympics USA Games in Minneapolis. The Arkansas Diamonds, made up of 68 athletes and 22 coaches, brought home 24 gold medals. And Arkansas drivers are getting some relief at the pump. According to the AAA, the state's average price for a gallon of regular gas has dropped more than 50 cents over the past month, falling to $3.47 a gallon. From the Arkansas Now newsroom, I'm Scotty Woodson.
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2: Rice up, soybeans down. 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July corn at 402 down 10 and 3 quarters, with September corn at 410 and a quarter down 11 and a half. July soybeans 1108 and 3 quarters down 17 and a half, with August soybeans 1119 and a quarter down 17 and a quarter. July wheat at 569 and a half down 8 and 3 quarters, with September wheat at 579 and 3 quarters down 10. October cotton at 74.77 up 34, with December cotton at 76.45 up 7. July rice 13.21 and a half up 11 and a half cents, with September rice 13.71 up 10. Moving on to livestock now. June live cattle 257.40 down 5. August live cattle 243.57 and a half down 225. August feeder cattle 367.47 and a half down 237 and a half. September feeder cattle 365.75 down 192 and a half. July lane hogs 93.82 and a half up 90, with August hogs 97.27 and a half up 70. That's your EAB Market Countdown, and I'm Scotty Woodson. Have a great day.
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1: Tomorrow is shaping up to be a blockbuster day for the Supreme Court. It'll hand down rulings on two huge cases, birthright citizenship and transgender athlete bans. Today, justices ruled mail-in ballots postmarked by Election Day but received late will still be allowed to be counted. It also granted Trump and future presidents the power to remove members of independent federal agencies. The U.S. and Iran are halting attacks, with President Trump saying the two sides are heading back to the bargaining table. He posted that Iran requested the talks, which will take place tomorrow in Qatar. The latest wave of reciprocal attacks started with an Iranian drone strike on a Singapore ship in the Strait of Hormuz, which led the U.S. military to carry out retaliatory attacks against Iran. Tens of thousands of people are still missing under the rubble in Venezuela after twin earthquakes rocked the capital of Caracas last week. The magnitude 7.2 and 7.5 quakes are blamed for more than 1,400 deaths, and officials fear that number will only grow. The U.S. has sent rescue teams from California, Virginia, and Florida. There's bipartisan support for tighter regulation on AI. According to an Artificial Intelligence Policy Institute poll, 68% of respondents said they would be in favor of the government making a formal review process for the most advanced AI models before they can be widely released. Government oversight of AI systems has emerged as a critical policy issue over the past year. Three firefighters have died as Colorado wildfires have scorched over 40,000 acres in western Colorado. Mandatory evacuations are underway, and Governor Jared Polis has declared an emergency, authorizing the National Guard to help fight fires near the Utah border. These fires continue to burn with little to no containment. Woody and Buzz Lightyear are once again on top of the weekend box office. Toy Story 5 earned $70 million to win its second straight weekend. It topped Supergirl, which brought in $38 million in its debut. Meanwhile, the weekend's other new release, Jackass Best and Last, saw the lowest opening in franchise history. It brought in just $8.4 million. I'm Chris Coraggio. The eastern half of the U.S. is set to experience a mega heat dome this week and into the July 4th weekend. Forecasters say two small heat domes will collide, making for one large heat dome that'll send temperatures soaring. Today, cities including Minneapolis, St. Louis, Chicago, and as far south as Little Rock, Arkansas, could see highs in the 90s. The dome will expand and intensify by midweek in cities including Philadelphia, New York, Washington, D.C., and more, could hit the triple digits. An alligator attack has claimed the life of a woman in Florida. It happened yesterday as the victim was swimming with friends in a Seminole County River. Florida Fish and Wildlife says the 31-year-old was taken to the hospital where she passed away. The gator has not yet been found. This came a day after a child was bitten on the hand while fishing in Marion County. The FWC says the child was taken to the hospital and that 8.5-foot gator was caught and killed. Going into America's birthday weekend, extreme pride in the USA is now at a new low. Rory O'Neill reports.
2: One-third of Americans say they're extremely proud of their country. That's the lowest number since Gallup started asking the question in 2001. 20% say they're very proud, 22% said moderately, 15% said only a little, 9% not at all. Extreme pride surged after 9/11 and has been slipping since 2004, particularly among women. 14% of Democrats, 28% of independents, and 70% of Republicans say they're extremely proud to be American. I'm Rory O'Neill.
1: Hundreds of millions of dollars are up for grabs this week in both the Mega Millions and Powerball lotteries. Here's Tammy Trujillo.
3: There was no grand prize winner in Friday's Mega Millions drawing, so that jackpot rolls over to at least $511 million ahead of the next drawing on Tuesday. Ahead of that is tonight's big Powerball drawing. That's worth at least $360 million. I'm Tammy Trujillo.
1: I'm Chris Coraggio.
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6: Here are the latest headlines from the Arkansas Now newsroom. A Little Rock man is fighting to clear his name after U.S. Immigration and Customs Enforcement detained him for 3 weeks because they allegedly confused him with another man who has a deportation order and a criminal record. His attorney says Victor Manuel Hernandez Romo has no criminal history and is one step away from receiving a green card. The Department of Homeland Security said Romo overstayed a temporary visa issued in 1999 and remained in the U.S. after it expired in 2000. A coalition called Protecting Arkansas Rights is collecting signatures for a proposed constitutional amendment that would protect Arkansas's citizen-led ballot initiative process. Supporters say the measure would safeguard the right to propose ballot measures, collect signatures, and sign petitions. To qualify for the ballot, a group must submit 90,704 valid signatures from registered voters in at least 50 Arkansas counties by July 3rd. From the Arkansas Now newsroom, I'm Scotty Woodson.
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1: Rice and cotton in the day up, corn and soybeans down. Hello, I'm Scotty Woodson on the EAB Ag Network with your EAB market recap. July corn at 402 down 10 and 3 quarters, with September corn at 410 and a quarter down 11 and a half. July soybeans 1108 and 3 quarters down 17 and a half, with August soybeans 1119 and a quarter down 17 and a quarter. July wheat at 569 and a half down 8 and 3 quarters, with September wheat at 579 and 3 quarters down 10. October cotton at 74.77 up 34, with December cotton at 76.45 up 7. July rice 13.21 and a half up 11 and a half cents, with September rice 13.71 up 10. Moving on to livestock now, June live cattle 257.40 down 5. August live cattle 243.57 and a half down 225. August feeder cattle 367.47 and a half down 237 and a half. September feeder cattle 365.75 down 192 and a half. July lane hogs 93.82 and a half up 90, with August hogs 97.27 and a half up 70. That's your EAB Market Recap, and I'm Scotty Woodson. Have a great day.
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1: The Supreme Court is allowing mail-in ballots postmarked by Election Day that are received after the election happens. The court issued the 5-4 decision today. The ruling said a Mississippi law that allows mail-in ballots to be counted if they are postmarked by and received within 5 days of Election Day is not preempted by federal Election Day statutes. And Tuesday is set to be another blockbuster day for the Supreme Court as it's set to hand down rulings on two huge cases, birthright citizenship and transgender athlete bans. The court will rule on a challenge to President Trump's executive order limiting birthright citizenship to children with at least one parent with citizenship or permanent legal status. The court is also weighing in on the legality of states banning transgender athletes from competing in girls' and women's school sports. President Trump says the U.S. and Iran will restart peace talks tomorrow as both sides appear to step back from waves of attacks. Trump posted that Iran requested the talks, which will take place in Qatar. The latest wave of reciprocal attacks started with an Iranian drone strike on a Singapore ship traveling through the Strait of Hormuz, which led the U.S. military to carry out retaliatory attacks against Iran. President Trump says he's unsure if he'll sign the bipartisan housing bill. It's sitting on his desk after it sailed through the House and Senate last week.
2: I think it's so unimportant by compared to the Save America Act.
1: Trump has held up its passage, pushing Republicans to kill the filibuster and instead pass the Save America voter ID bill first. The housing bill is an attempt to address housing shortages and affordability. The federal trial for Luigi Mangione has been pushed back to next year. Mangione is accused in the 2024 shooting death of UnitedHealthcare CEO Brian Thompson in Manhattan. Jury selection will begin on January 5th, and opening statements are set for January 25th. I'm Chris Caraggio. TSA is bracing to screen nearly 19 million air travelers across the 4th of July holiday period. A TSA senior official says security checkpoints are fully staffed and prepared to welcome these travelers and handle the large passenger volumes during the June 30th through July 6th period. Coming up in the business week ahead, key economic reports start coming out tomorrow with a look at job openings and consumer confidence. That's followed up by ADP's monthly employment report Wednesday. Look for new Fed Chair Kevin Warsh to make headlines Wednesday as well as he delivers remarks on Europe during a visit to Portugal. Due to the 4th of July holiday, the government's always closely watched jobs report will be released a day early on Thursday. Most analysts are expecting a decline in the number of new non-farm payrolls added, down from 172,000 in May to an anticipated 118,000 in June. Big changes are coming to student loans beginning Wednesday. Rory O'Neill reports.
3: The changes are part of the One Big Beautiful Bill and limit how much people can borrow and how they repay. Loans will be capped for parents at $20,000 a year and $65,000 per student. Grad students will be capped at $100,000. Borrowers will have just two repayment options, the tiered standard plan and a new plan based on income called the Repayment Assistance Plan. The Biden-era SAVE plan is no longer an option.
1: Short-term career and technical education programs are now eligible for federal Pell Grants, with students able to start applying on July 1st. It's part of a new rule in the Workplace Pell Grant program. States will determine which high-demand fields will qualify for funding. A Western entertainment property in southern Arizona, known for hundreds of films and TV shows, is now up for sale. Old Tucson is listed on business real estate site BizBell Sell for $1.5 million. The park is home to rides, live shows, and tours, and has been the filming location for numerous Western classics like El Dorado, Three Amigos, and Tombstone. I'm Chris Caraggio.
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5: Here's this hour's headlines from the Arkansas Now Newsroom. A Mark Tree police officer was killed and another officer was injured in a crash early Sunday while on duty. Arkansas State Police say a driver who failed to stop at a stop sign struck the officer's pickup, causing it to overturn and killing 25-year-old Officer Trevor Howard. The other officer suffered non-life-threatening injuries. And Arkansas will begin a soft launch of its Medicaid work requirement this Wednesday, July 1st, ahead of full implementation on January 1st. Under the mandate, most healthy adults enrolled in the Arkansas Health and Opportunity for Me Medicaid program must work, volunteer, or attend school at least 80 hours a month unless they qualify for an exemption. And Team Arkansas is back home after winning 64 medals at the 2026 Special Olympics USA Games in Minneapolis. The Arkansas Diamonds brought home 24 gold medals. From the Arkansas Now Newsroom, I'm Hannah Campbell.
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0: This is a bulletin from the KWYN newsroom brought to you by Garner Insurance Agency of Wynn. The Wynn Fire Department is responding to a call at 800 East Jackson Avenue. Only the Wynn Fire Department is needed to answer the call, so please do not follow the fire units and do not block the streets.
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0: The Supreme Court has ruled in favor of counting mail-in ballots postmarked by Election Day that are received after an election ends. It was a 5-4 decision today. The ruling set a Mississippi law that allows mail-in ballots to be counted if they're postmarked by and received within 5 days of Election Day is not preempted by federal Election Day statutes. The law in Mississippi had been challenged by the Republican National Committee. The justices also rejected President Trump's bid to overturn his guilty verdict in the federal civil case brought by writer E. Jean Carroll.
1: Monday's ruling means the verdict that Trump defamed and sexually abused Carroll will stand. So he'll have to pay the New York writer the $5 million she was awarded in a civil judgment. Carroll filed her lawsuit in 2019, claiming Trump sexually assaulted her in a Manhattan dressing room back in the 1990s. Trump has always denied it, and his lawyers claim Carroll waited until he became president to file suit to maximize political injury to him and to profit for herself. I'm Sarah Lee Kessler.
0: And Tuesday is set to be another blockbuster day for the High Court, including rulings on two high-profile cases, birthright citizenship and transgender athlete bans. President Trump says the U.S. and Iran will renew peace talks as both sides appear to step back from waves of attacks. Trump posting on social media today that Iran requested the talks, which he says will take place Tuesday in Qatar. Over the weekend, Iran had targeted U.S. allies across the Persian Gulf and again claimed it had control over the Strait of Hormuz. Wall Street closed the day higher, with the Dow Jones Industrial Average finishing above 52,000 for the first time ever. A tech rebound, along with a pause in hostilities between the U.S. and Iran, boosted stocks to start the holiday shortened trading week. At the closing bell, the Dow had gained 306 points. The S&P 500 gained 86 points. The Nasdaq climbed by 522 points. I'm Scott Carr. In a move, he says, to eliminate political agendas, the Texas governor, Republican Greg Abbott's ordering all cities statewide to scrub any drawings of rainbows off of all crosswalks and murals. The Texas Department of Transportation is now ordering such decorative pavement markings gone by the end of July. Any cities that refuse risk losing state and federal road funding. Some Texas officials argue the rainbows distract drivers and are forcing cities like Austin and Dallas to erase their displays or move the artwork onto local sidewalks and private property. In L.A.'s Boyle Heights neighborhood, cleanup efforts continue after the massive fire at a cold food storage warehouse. But the cleanup's been handed over to the operator of the Lineage facility by the L.A. Fire Department, and many of those living in the area say a real cleaning of the facility is badly needed and quickly.
2: It's been horrible. You know, I feel like I want to move out from this area, go take a vacation somewhere.
0: The warehouse contained 85 million pounds of now rotting meat, poultry, seafood, and bread. That's caused a stench, making many in the area unhappy.
2: It's just hard to sleep. We wake up with a headache, something like you have something in your chest. It's like plastic, like you feel like you're not breathing oxygen. I'm concerned about what's coming next, because this has to be cleaned up. It's not supposed to stay like that.
0: The company's hired a restoration service for the cleanup, but they haven't given any cleanup timeline. New polling shows there's bipartisan support among most Americans for tighter regulations on the use of AI. An Artificial Intelligence Policy Institute poll shows 68% of respondents saying they would be in favor of a government making a formal review process for the most advanced AI models before they can be widely released. Along party lines, that included 64% of Republicans, 76% of Democrats, and 63% of independents. This as efforts ramp up in some states and localities to restrict data center construction. I'm Scott Carr.
3: Hello, everyone. It is now time for some local and regional news. Today is Monday, June 29th. A Martry police officer was killed and a wind man injured in a two-car crash in Martry early yesterday morning. The Arkansas State Police says the crash occurred shortly before 3 a.m. Sunday when Kareem Jones, who is a native of Wynn, failed to stop at an intersection and struck a Martry police vehicle on the passenger side. That vehicle then overturned. The officer killed, identified as 25-year-old Trevor Howard, was sitting in the front passenger seat of the vehicle. The driver of the police vehicle, 22-year-old Anthony Johnson, was also injured. Howard began working full-time for the Martry Police Department last month and was on duty at the time of the crash. The state police says Jones was airlifted to Regional 1 Health in Memphis with serious injuries, while Johnson was taken to NEA Baptist in Jonesboro with non-life-threatening injuries.
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3: Some other news today. As we have reported, Wynn Mayor Jennifer Hobbs has been elected to serve as the first vice president of the Arkansas Municipal League's Executive Committee. Hobbs has served on various committees and boards for the league for the past 7 years and was previously the vice president for District 1 in 2024 and 2025. She was elected to serve as the first vice president during the league's 92nd annual convention in North Little Rock. Other officers include Carol Westergren, clerk treasurer for the city of Beebe, as president, Paragould Mayor Josh Agee, District 1 Vice President, Benton Mayor Tom Farmer, District 2 Vice President, Bentonville Mayor Stephanie Orman, District 3 Vice President, and Mena Mayor Seth Smith, District 4 Vice President. All of those are one-year terms. The league addressed a number of topics during its annual convention, including the housing crisis, the potential economic development impact from ballot initiatives on the November ballot, and challenges with municipal waste management. There were also sessions on bond initiatives, the Freedom of Information Act, water and wastewater grant opportunities, cybersecurity, and AI. The Cross County Quorum Court has been discussing the possibility of changing the day for their monthly meetings at recent JP meetings. Cross County Judge Lynn Blake says they've just about settled on a day.
5: Right now, it's on the same night as the school boards, both school boards, and they really want to change it to a day where there's nobody else, so it don't interfere with other meetings. And some of them like to go to the school board meetings and stuff, so they were asking about changing it. So two of the options that come out was the second Monday of the month or the fourth. And I think they're going to settle on the fourth Monday of the month.
3: Next month's meeting will be the third Monday of the month on July 20th. The JPs are expected to make the change final at that meeting. That means the August meeting will be on Monday, August 24th. The change means the JP meetings will not conflict with the Wynn and Cross County School Board meetings, which are both on the third Monday of the month. The Cross County Quorum Court has been meeting on the third Monday of the month for at least the last 50 years. Cherry Valley Police Chief Jamie Walls is seeking more than $16,000 from the city of Cherry Valley. He says he is owed in accrued holiday time. Walls presented the request to the Cherry Valley City Council during its June meeting. Wall says he has accrued 99 unpaid holidays, or 792 hours, since he began his employment with the city. Wall says that based on his annual salary, he is owed about $16,500 for those 792 hours under the city's personnel policy handbook. The matter has been referred to the attorney for the city of Cherry Valley prior to any action being taken by the city council. The council is next scheduled to meet on Tuesday, July 14th. A Harrisburg man and two others have pleaded guilty for their roles in smuggling large amounts of methamphetamine from Mexico into Northeast Arkansas. 30-year-old William Andrew Jones of Harrisburg, 57-year-old Jerry Oscar Crump of Jonesboro, and 43-year-old Kenneth David Savoy of Searcy were among 13 people indicted by a federal grand jury in April of 2024. Most had already entered guilty pleas and were awaiting sentencing. The investigation began in the spring of 2023 when a resident on National Drive in Jonesboro was identified as a drug house by federal and state authorities. Agents reportedly used electronic surveillance equipment to track the suspects as far west as San Diego, California. Five more Eastern Arkansas residents have been charged with Medicaid fraud as part of the U.S. Department of Justice National Healthcare Fraud Takedown. The arrest follows one of a Forest City woman on similar charges. That investigation was led by the Arkansas Attorney General's Office. Arkansas Attorney General Tim Griffin says the additional arrests were conducted by officers from the DOJ's Healthcare Fraud Unit and other agencies, including U.S. Attorney's Offices, the U.S. Department of Health and Human Services Office of the Inspector General, the FBI, DEA, and Medicaid Fraud Control Units nationwide. The arrests included 35-year-old Portia Berto of West Memphis, 34-year-old Alexander Kirksey, and 37-year-old Oprah Ewing of Jonesboro, 50-year-old Armando Richardson of Pine Bluff, and 64-year-old Angela Lakey of Hoxie. All are accused of submitting fraudulent claims to Medicaid for services that were not provided and are facing either a Class A or a Class B felony charge.
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3: There will soon be several staffing changes at Wynn Medical Clinic and in the emergency room at Crossridge Community Hospital. Wynn Medical will lose two physicians, Dr. Tim Beatty, who replaced Dr. Trent Beaton upon his retirement 2 years ago, will be leaving to become a faculty physician at UAMS North Central Family Medicine in Batesville.
7: Dr. Beatty is going to leave us. He's going to Batesville. I've known that date. He told me that the first day I met him, that this is the goal. I want to get into the residency program. I like to teach, and I normally see him with a student. He's always teaching a student, and so that's really where he's heavily engaged in. He enjoys that. So he'll be a faculty physician at North Central, UAMS North Central Residency, which is in Batesville.
3: That was Garrett Morgan, the Crossridge Community Hospital Administrator. Dr. Jeremiah Nugent will be transitioning into a full-time role at the Crossridge Community Hospital Emergency Room.
7: Dr. Nugent will also be transitioning, but he'll be staying with Crossridge. He'll be going to our ED full-time, so he'll work 48 hours in a week. He'll be in our ED kind of filling where Dr. Nafati was. Dr. Nafati retired recently, and he was working 48 hours in our ER. So Dr. Nugent's excited for that. I'm excited to have him in that capacity.
3: They are being replaced at Wynn Medical Clinic by Dr. Cameron Duke and Dr. Anna Mears Duke, who are husband and wife. They are coming to Wynn after completing their residency training at Conway Regional. Dr. Anna Mears Duke is a native of Wynn and the daughter of Lana Mears, who oversees the women's clinic at Crossridge. The city of Parkin is among some 13 communities to benefit from AARP grants that will cover a total of 14 projects. The grants are a part of a $8.3 million nationwide commitment from the American Association of Retired People. The Parkin City Park organization will use the funding for a marked walking loop with benches, rest areas, and distance markers. Those features will support regular walking by offering rest points and clear progress cues for older residents. Among the others receiving funding are two grants for Kaiser in Mississippi County and one each for Blytheville, West Memphis, Etowah, Bald Knob, Marianna, and Jonesboro. The funds will support improvements to public spaces, transportation, housing, digital connectivity, disaster preparedness, and local priorities. The Wynn Downtown Splash Pad is temporarily closed due to a maintenance issue. Wynn Parks and Rec Director Jace Long says a locking ring on one of the pressurized filters is damaged and the splash pad has been closed until a replacement part arrives. Long says the splash pad will be reopened as soon as the part arrives and the required maintenance can be performed. The splash pad is expected to reopen sometime this week. Entergy Arkansas and a limited liability company affiliated with Google have both filed motions to be part of a Freedom of Information lawsuit brought by the Arkansas Democrat Gazette seeking records concerning the proposed data center in West Memphis. The companies say they want to get involved in the case in order to protect confidential and proprietary information that could be in the records. Delaware-based Altitude Capital, a limited liability company developing the data center, is also asking for the suit to be dismissed, saying the contracts include trade secrets protected by state law. Both Altitude and Entergy have signed confidentiality agreements. The Democrat Gazette sued the State Public Service Commission on June 18th, seeking four documents under the State Freedom of Information Act. A hearing on the case is set for today in Little Rock. Hybar has broken ground in Osceola on a $1.1 billion scrap metal recycling steel rebar mill. It will be located next to the company's current rehab mill that opened in November. Construction is expected to take about 24 months. The expansion mill is expected to increase the company's rebar production capacity to approximately 1.3 million tons per year. That's about 5,000 tons of rebar per employee per year. Work is underway by RDOT on several projects in the Jonesboro area. The first is a $61 million Eastern Bypass project that extends Martin Luther King Jr. Boulevard, connecting Highland Drive and Highway 49. That project would allow drivers to bypass Red Wolf Boulevard and congested areas on Highway 49 between Brooklyn and Jonesboro. The other projects, including a $5.8 million widening project of Harrisburg Road and a $5.8 million road and drainage improvement project at the intersection of Highway 49 and Parker Road, are located in South Jonesboro. The Eastern Bypass project should be completed sometime in 2028, with the other projects finishing up next year.
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3: In obituaries today, Barney Eugene Burnett Sr., 75, died Saturday. Barney was born in Wynn. He graduated from Wynn High School in 1968, beginning his career as a mechanic for Murray Chevrolet Company in Wynn. Eugene then began selling parts for Moore Auto Parts in Cherry Valley. In 1977, he began serving the community through Hamlin Tractor and Auto Parts. Eugene was a member of the Wynn Church of Christ. He was preceded in death by his sisters Jenny Lee Burnett Sisson and Edna Lou Burnett Smith, and granddaughter Lizzie Blair Ann Burnett. Eugene is survived by his wife Pam Cowan Burnett, his sons Barney Eugene Burnett Jr., and Jeremy Brian Burnett, both of Wynn. Daughters Angela Baldwin Burnett, Castor of Rogers, and Kim Browning Burnett Moss of Bay Village. 8 grandchildren, 2 great-granddaughters, his brothers B.J. Burnett of Tilton and Griffin Burnett of Searcy, his sisters Ann Burnett Pulley of Wilburn, and Carolyn Burnett Etheridge of Little Rock. Visitation will be held from 5 p.m. to 7 p.m. today at Kernodal Funeral Home. Funeral services will be held at 11 a.m. tomorrow at Wynn Church of Christ with interment in Harris Chapel Cemetery. In lieu of flowers, you may make donations in his memory to St. Jude Hospital in Memphis or to Children's Homes Incorporated, 5515 Walcott Road, P Paragould, Arkansas, 72450. Arranged by Kernodal Funeral Home of Wynn. Mr. Bill Turner of Hughes died Wednesday at River Ridge Nursing Home in Wynn. He was 85. He was born in Sand Springs, Oklahoma. Bill was a graduate of Sand Springs High School and furthered his education by earning associate's degrees from both Johnson County Community College in Overland Park, Kansas, and Avila College in Kansas City, Missouri. He dedicated many years of his career to working as a systems analyst for Amoco Corporation and FedEx before retiring. He served his country in the Air National Guard and was a 32nd degree Scottish Rite Mason and member of the Masonic Lodge in Overland Park, Kansas. Bill was a member of Crossroads Baptist Church in Hughes, where he served for many years as both music director and deacon. Bill was preceded in death by his wife Carolyn Joyce Turner, his son-in-law Timothy Cundert, his granddaughter Allie Lee Cundert, three brothers Charles Turner, Bob Turner, and Roy McWhorter, and two sisters Mary McClanahan and Wanda White. He is survived by two daughters, Donna Carol Dillahunty of Honduras and Teresa Diane Cundert of Hughes, three grandchildren and four great-grandchildren. Friends may visit with the family from 6 to 8 p.m. tomorrow at Thompson Wilson Funeral Home in Wynn. Funeral services will be conducted at 10 a.m. Wednesday at Three Trees Cowboy Church in Wynn. Interment will follow at Crittenden Memorial Park in Marion. Memorial donations may be made to the Three Trees Cowboy Church Mission Fund, 222-CR-381, Wynn, Arkansas, 72396, or online at threetreescowboychurch.com. Arranged by Thompson Wilson Funeral Home of Wynn. Miss Sharon Hay Wynn of McCrory died Wednesday at the Woodruff County Health Center in McCrory. She was 78. Funeral services will be conducted at 3 p.m. Wednesday in the Thompson Wilson Funeral Home Chapel in McCrory. Interment will follow in Whitehall Cemetery near McCrory. Friends may visit at the funeral home from 2:30 p.m. until service time Wednesday. Arranged by Thompson Wilson Funeral Home of McCrory. Brenda K. Higginbottom of Wynn died Friday. She was 78. Brenda was born in Wynn. She retired from UPS after 15 years of service. Brenda is survived by her daughters Mindy Butler of Edmond, Oklahoma, Mickey Dawkins of Oklahoma City, Oklahoma, Lisa Britton of Wynn, and Jill Garrett of Brandon, Mississippi. Six grandchildren, three great-grandchildren, and a brother, Larry Ball of Jonesboro. In accordance with her wishes, Brenda will be cremated. A memorial service will be held by the family at a later date. Kernodal Funeral Home is in charge of arrangements.
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3: Some sports news now. While work has begun on the visitor side and around the Yellow Jacket Stadium, that does not mean Wynn's limited parking will be over for the 2026 season. But, when Superintendent Dr. Kenneth Moore says, there is light at the end of the tunnel.
10: You look across from Bridges towards the high school, towards Jackson, that fence, if you've noticed, it's been moved in, the big hill's been taken out. Every bit of that's going to be paved before school starts. So there's actually more spots in that one area than we had before out in front of the arena. What we will do is create a walking path from that parking lot over to Jackson on Friday nights so that people can park there and still get to the stadium. We are going to have one more year that we're just going to have a little grace and mercy on parking. Mm-hmm. We're going to do the very best we can You know, sometimes there's growing pains, and this is one of them. But this should be the last football season that we have to do some, you know, alternating of parking and different things.
3: Wynn's first game at Yellow Jacket Stadium this season will be their season opener. After a AAA-sponsored scrimmage at Osceola on August 18th, the Jackets will play two home games to begin the season, against Marion on August 28th and against Forest City on September 4th. Unlike the last two seasons, the schedule is balanced this season with five home games and five road games. The other home games are the Jackets' homecoming game against Greene County Tech on October 2nd, against Batesville on October 16th, and against Hardy Academy on October 30th. The road games are at West Memphis on September 11th, at Brooklyn on September 25th, at Valley View on October 9th, at Paragould on October 23rd, and at Nettleton on November 6th. September 18th is an open date. Randy Coleman will be the head coach this season, his first at Wynn. He replaces Clay Toddy, now the head coach at Hazen. The Ty Mims era as the Cross County head football coach will begin on August 28th. The defending Class 2A state champions will open the defense of their state title at home against Harrisburg that night. Mims replaces Van Pascal, who is now the head coach at Harrison. Here is the 2026 Cross County High School football schedule. August 28th, home versus Harrisburg. September 4th at Palestine Wheatley. September 11th, home versus Barton. September 18th is open. September 25th at Martree. October 2nd at East Poinsett County. October 9th, home against Desark. October 16th at Marianna Lee. October 23rd, home against McCrory for homecoming. October 30th at Earl. And Thursday, November 5th, home versus Clarendon. Cross County Schools will hold a youth football camp on Monday, July 6th and Tuesday, July 7th. The camp will be held for students in grades 3 through 6 on July 6th from 5:30 to 7 p.m. that night. There will also be a Meet the Coaches for families to meet the new coaching staff from 5:30 to 6:30 that night. Hot dogs, chips, and drinks will be provided for all campers and families during the Meet the Coaches event. The camp for kindergarten through second grade will be held on Tuesday, July 7th. There's a cost of $30 per camper. Wynn High School softball will hold a future Jackets softball camp on Monday, July 13th and Tuesday, July 14th at the Wynn Sports Complex. The camp is open to incoming first through eighth graders. It will be held from 4 p.m. to 6 p.m. both days for incoming 1st through 3rd graders, and from 6 to 8 p.m. for incoming 4th through 8th graders. There's a cost of $60 per player, which includes a t-shirt. Registration can be completed online. Valley View head baseball coach Josh Allison has been named the National Coach of the Year by the American Baseball Coaches Association. Allison led the Blazers through a 30-2 record this past season. They went undefeated in 5A East play and won their third straight 5A state championship. Valley View has played in six straight state title games and also won the title in 2021 under Allison. Tonight's forecast calling for mostly clear skies, lows in the mid-70s, south winds around 5 miles per hour, heat index values up to 105 early in the evening. Tomorrow, sunny with highs in the mid-90s. Southwest winds around 5 miles per hour. Heat index values up to 112. Tomorrow night, clear. Lows in the mid-70s. South winds around 5 miles per hour in the evening, becoming light and variable. Heat index values up to 106 early in the evening. Heat advisory remains in effect until 6 a.m. Wednesday. And then from Wednesday morning through Thursday evening, look for an extreme heat watch. This has been your look at local and regional news.
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1: Rice and cotton end the day up, corn and soybeans down. Hello, I'm Scotty Woodson on the EAB Ag Network with your EAB market recap. July corn of 402 down 10 and 3 quarters, with September corn of 410 and a quarter down 11 and a half. July soybeans 1108 and 3 quarters down 17 and a half, with August soybeans 1119 and a quarter down 17 and a quarter. July wheat at 569 and a half down 8 and 3 quarters, with September wheat at 579 and 3 quarters down 10. October cotton at 74.77, up 34, with December cotton at 76.45, up 7. July rice 13.21 and a half, up 11 and a half cents, with September rice 13.71, up 10. Moving on to livestock now, June live cattle 257.40, down 5. August live cattle 243.57 and a half, down 225. August feeder cattle 367.47 and a half, down 235.

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3: Hi, everyone. Skies are going to be clear tonight as temperatures settle in the mid-70s. Tomorrow for Tuesday, expect sunshine. It will be very hot. Our high is going to be 97, our heat index close to 110, so we can definitely count on another heat advisory. For Wednesday, just about the same thing, a high again of 97. Thursday, still sunny, hot, highs in the mid-90s, but will bring a slight chance of a shower or storm through the afternoon. That holds true for Friday as well. From the Arkansas Now Weather Center, I'm meteorologist Laura Huckabee.

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4: Hi, everyone. Skies are going to be clear tonight as temperatures settle in the mid-70s. Tomorrow for Tuesday, expect sunshine. It will be very hot. Our high is going to be 97, our heat index close to 110, so we can definitely count on another heat advisory. For Wednesday, just about the same thing, a high again of 97. Thursday, still sunny, hot, highs in the mid-90s, but will bring a slight chance of a shower or storm through the afternoon. That holds true for Friday as well. From the Arkansas Now Weather Center, I'm meteorologist Laura Huckabee.

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1: Tuesday is set to be a blockbuster day for the Supreme Court. After a flurry of decisions today, the court set to hand down rulings on two high-profile cases, birthright citizenship and transgender athlete bans. The court's expected to rule on a challenge to President Trump's executive order limiting birthright citizenship to children with at least one parent with citizenship or permanent legal status. And as Alice Barr reports, the high court found Trump cannot fire Federal Reserve Board member Lisa Cook, leaving her in her position for now as she challenges allegations against her.
2: The justices separately ruled today the president can fire Rebecca Slaughter, a member of the Federal Trade Commission, without cause, despite a 1914 law establishing FTC members can only be fired for reasons like inefficiency and neglecting their duties.
1: And in a 5-4 decision, the justices also ruled mail-in ballots received after Election Day can be counted if they're postmarked by Election Day. They also rejected President Trump's bid to overturn the verdict that found he sexually assaulted and defamed writer E. Jean Carroll.
2: The Supreme Court refused to hear his appeal to overturn a jury's finding in a federal lawsuit that he sexually abused writer E. Jean Carroll in a department store dressing room back in 1996 and then later defamed her by calling her claims a hoax.
1: That ruling means a $5 million civil judgment and the verdict remain in place. The death toll from last week's devastating back-to-back earthquake in Venezuela is rising. The magnitude 7.2 and 7.5 quakes are blamed for more than 1,700 deaths, and officials say that number will likely only grow as the number of missing stands in the tens of thousands. President Trump signed an executive order giving drivers more rights to repair their own vehicle. The right to repair order gives independent repair shops and home mechanics access to dealer-level diagnostic data and repair tools. I'm Scott Carr. A former NBA sharpshooter, Malik Beasley, has now been indicted on federal sports gambling charges after his career was derailed in 2025 by an investigation into sports betting. Prosecutors allege Beasley rigged his performances during several games in the 2023-24 season while he was a member of the Milwaukee Bucks. Another former NBA player, Edward Davis, was also indicted. Reports say Beasley's expected to turn himself in this week. The Republican congressman from New Jersey, Tom Keene Jr., who hasn't been seen for months, apparently will be seen at some point very soon. Lizzie Radabali reports he's planning a comeback campaign fundraiser.
3: Tom Keene Jr. has not been seen on Capitol Hill since March 5th due to undisclosed health issues. Recently, a spokesperson for Keene announced plans for him to return to the House for its session on Tuesday. Politico reports later that same day, Keene will be hosting a campaign fundraiser. The GOP lawmaker has become a target for Democrats hoping to flip his seat in November. Keene previously flipped New Jersey's 7th District red when he won his election in 2022. I'm Lizzie Radabali.
1: A new poll shows there's bipartisan support among most Americans for tighter regulations on the use of AI.
4: An Artificial Intelligence Policy Institute poll shows that 68% of respondents said they would be in favor of the government making a formal review process for the most advanced AI models before they can be widely released. When looking along party lines, 64% of Republicans, 76% of Democrats, and 63% of independents back the formal review process. The findings come as efforts to restrict data center construction have gained steam at the state and local level. I'm at Mattinson.
1: The federal trial in New York for Luigi Mangione has been pushed back to next year. He's accused in the 2024 shooting death of United Healthcare CEO Brian Thompson in Manhattan. Jury selection's now set for January 5th. I'm Scott Carr.
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6: Here's this hour's headlines from the Arkansas Now newsroom. A Jonesboro man is being held on a $1 million bond after police say he raped a young child. 27-year-old Rashawn Britt was charged with rape today, a Class Y felony. And a Mark Tree police officer was killed and another officer was injured in a crash early Sunday while on duty. Arkansas State Police say a driver who failed to stop at a stop sign struck the officer's pickup, causing it to overturn and killing 25-year-old officer Trevor Howard. The other officer suffered non-life-threatening injuries. And in honor of America's 250th birthday, the Arkansas National Guard will conduct flyovers of select cities starting today and going through July 2nd. Officials say the aircraft will showcase elite military aviation. For a list of locations, visit arkansas.nationalguard.mil. From the Arkansas Now Newsroom, I'm Hannah Campbell.
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14: Hi, everyone. Skies are going to be clear tonight as temperatures settle in the mid-70s. Tomorrow for Tuesday, expect sunshine. It will be very hot. Our high is going to be 97. Our heat index close to 110, so we can definitely count on another heat advisory. For Wednesday, just about the same thing. High, again, of 97. Thursday, still sunny, hot. Highs in the mid-90s, but will bring a slight chance of a shower or storm through the afternoon. That holds true for Friday as well. From the Arkansas Now Weather Center, I'm meteorologist Laura Huckabee.

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9: Hi, everyone. Skies are going to be clear tonight as temperatures settle in the mid-70s. Tomorrow for Tuesday, expect sunshine. It will be very hot. Our high is going to be 97. Our heat index close to 110. So we can definitely count on another heat advisory. For Wednesday, just about the same thing. High, again, of 97. Thursday, still sunny, hot. Highs in the mid-90s, but will bring a slight chance of a shower or storm through the afternoon. That holds true for Friday as well. From the Arkansas Now Weather Center, I'm meteorologist Laura Huckabee.

pictures to get a better look at one. When I heard a voice behind me say, now, ain't she something, son?

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2: Hi everyone, skies are going to be clear tonight as temperatures settle in the mid-70s. Tomorrow for Tuesday, expect sunshine. It will be very hot. Our high is going to be 97, our heat index close to 110, so we can definitely count on another heat advisory. For Wednesday, just about the same thing, a high again of 97. Thursday, still sunny, hot, highs in the mid-90s, but will bring a slight chance of a shower or storm through the afternoon. That holds true for Friday as well. From the Arkansas Now Weather Center, I'm meteorologist Laura Huckabee.

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And I cried myself to sleep at night. Too dumb to run, too scared to fight, and too proud to admit at the time. So I got me some gigs on Saturday nights, not much more than orchestrated fights. I'd come home.